0: No, just stop. So you got the Guadalupe, right? You got Hill Country. You got Big Bend, which they are destroying right now. That's a whole other topic.
1: Big Bend and Parliament.
0: So you got the Guadalupe, right? You got Hill Country. You got.

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0: 88 yards. This one a bit jarring. Will Howard, the second-year pro, 9 of 15 for 69 yards, two touchdowns, three sacks and one interception. So
1: yeah.
0: Maybe didn't get the most help in the world. But again, that's something that is worth diving into a little bit here coming up on game night on ESPN Radio. How about this stat line? Dylan Gabriel, 12 of 15 for 186 yards, three touchdowns, no interceptions. Fernando Mendoza, 7 of 14, 57 yards, an interception, two sacks, no touchdowns. We all thought coming into tonight, Dre, the story of the night would be Fernando Mendoza making a statement and staking a claim that he should be the starting QB week one for the Raiders. Instead, Dylan Gabriel? Question mark?
1: I mean, Dylan Gabriel, to me, you know, obviously the Cavaliers, boy, I'm a basketball guy. The Cleveland Browns made their coach made their announcement of who's going to be their starter this week, and it was a two-person race, right? And Dylan Gabriel wasn't one of the two people that was in that race, but he was a third-round pick last year, and so to me, this is him coming out and saying, hey, don't forget about me, I'm here, and oh, by the way, if anybody wants to trade for me, I'm available.
0: 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Gabriel is on this team. Or is he on the move? 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

0: next 4 weeks, we will re-sign you, and maybe that is how Mike McCarthy does get his four quarterbacks onto the 53-man roster.
1: Yeah, it's a challenge, right? Because like I said, with the Steelers, they're the one team that it makes sense for them to keep four, because you're right. There's no way Aller is getting through. I doubt Howard would either. It might behoove them to go with Rodgers, Rudolph as a backup, and then just pick one of the young guys to be their developmental player, because I don't think either one of them is going to get through waivers and make it to the practice squad.
0: If you thought that game of rapid fire was fun, coming up, we try to find bright spots on the 2026 Cleveland Browns roster. 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

0: back in the tube. It's not going to work. You are a lawless land. Just embrace it.
1: Well, they're not the ones who are bearing the brunt of this. Frankly, that is the Power Four conferences who had the gall to make a rule here. Deadlines spur action. We know that that comes into play because of the NFL and the 53-man rosters that get cut down by Sunday. So many of these athletes that are trying to get back to college football, their college football teams or other college football teams, had a decision to make, and they're still going to try to push this thing forward. But there might be a judge standing in their way, or there might be one that's on their side. And the funny thing in all this, the college football coaches don't even know who's eligible and who's not. We'll get into more of that coming up next here. We're on Sportsmanlike on ESPN Radio and ESPN2, presented by Progressive Insurance.
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0: I'm Over It with Pat the Producer.
1: I accidentally went to a Stevie Nicks cover band this weekend.
2: Awesome. Stevie, the Queen.
1: I walk in. This is a lot of 55-year-olds here.
3: Your demo.
2: Exact demo, yeah.
1: Apparently, people are switching from dating apps to medieval times to find dates now. And I went to the Renaissance Fair, and I feel like I got dragged for it.
3: People are going to the Renaissance Fair to date?
1: Yeah, dude.
4: Like Costello.
1: Yeah, see, I was on.
3: Any brothers at the Renaissance Fair.
5: I'm over it. I'm sick and tired and over it.
1: Get a life.
6: It's not his mom's favorite segment on Unsportsmanlike, but it's ours. It's time for I'm Over It with our producer, Pat Costello, who tells us all of his daily grievances, gripes, and overall shame with the world.
1: Courtney, you hate this segment, don't you?
6: No, I like this segment. I do like this segment. And I'm also trying to gas Pat up a little bit because his mom said it's not her favorite segment on this show. So, Pat, the floor is yours. Where are we starting? Where are you
1: annoyed? Prove Courtney wrong.
6: Morning?
1: I mean, it's actually funny that you start with my mom because I'm going to need everyone to stop getting engaged. I saw four different people yesterday announce engagements between, like, celebrity-ish people that I follow and, like, social media influencers and then people just in my personal life. Four different people. Can everyone calm down? My mom's going to start asking me questions that I don't have answers for, okay? Everyone relax. Stop getting engaged.
7: I think your mom has an answer to the question.
1: What?
8: Hey, you know what's crazy,
1: she doesn't
8: though?
1: Need to ask. She's going to know, but she's going to ask.
6: She already knows.
1: She might, but she's going to ask me anyway.
7: I don't think there's any question as to why you're not engaged.
8: Here's the problem with Pat. He brings up stuff.
6: Steven, that was awful.
8: Really great things he's upset by. But earlier this week, Pat said that he loves love.
1: I do.
8: Because I agreed with Pat. And I was like, oh, my God, Pat, we have something in common finally. We love love. And here he is, end of week, saying, stop getting engaged, people.
1: Oh, no, I'm happy for all of them, but don't post it because now my mom's going to send me pictures and be like, what
8: silly
1: are you
8: me.
1: Doing? And I'm going, I don't know. I don't know what I'm doing.
8: Well,
1: I'm
8: that
1: trying.
8: Was evident.
1: I'm out here.
8: Yeah, that was like
6: you are putting in the effort. I do give you a lot of credit for that. No, David, you're the one saying, well, we know why you're not engaged.
7: Well, I'm just saying.
6: Don't think we didn't catch that.
7: Maybe you should go to the basement parties and catch a wine.
1: I'm not going to the basement parties. Yeah, do a face check.
8: The ladies are turning around to see what's behind them.
1: We can't do face checks, too. Cam, what role do you think I have here?
9: You're checking faces.
1: I don't think I am.
6: He's going to go walk up to some random ladies tonight.
9: Use David's line. Say, hey, fair maiden.
7: Hey, fair maiden.
9: Doth thou would like a dance?
6: And the woman's going to be like, sir, are you having a stroke right now?
9: Yeah, but he's at the Ren Fair. It works.
1: Hey, I mean, you heard it in the rerun. The Ren Fair is back, by the way. The Ren Fair just started up. And
7: a lot of singles at the Ren Fair.
1: There are.
8: Oh,
1: the Ren Fair is amazing.
6: Yeah, do you dress up to go to that, Pat?
1: I don't. I just wear normal stuff. Although this year, maybe I will. Maybe I have to upgrade.
8: Pat, why don't you join a run club? I feel like that
1: I can't run. I mean, I used to be able to. My knees and ankles are toast.
8: Nobody's going to run club to run. They're looking for dates. Hello?
7: There's no possible way.
9: People definitely run at run clubs.
1: You have to run, and I can't run. My body doesn't work anymore.
8: You chat a nice lady up in the back of the group, and you're like, hey, girl, what's going on?
1: Yeah, but I can't physically run.
7: No,
9: Pat's not going to settle for the people in the back.
7: There's no worse place than a run club to try to find.
8: Oh, I'm sorry. How do you know this, David?
7: Because I've been in a run club, and I've been, and there's nobody want nothing. There's nothing. There's nothing remotely. I'm at my most unattractive while trying to run and sweat and keep up with people and complain and make grunting.
8: Well, listen. Don't put your problems onto Pat. Okay, maybe Pat will have good luck there.
7: I'm sure Pat is.
1: Even when I could run, I am with David. I could not talk to people while I was running.
7: Come on, we're sweating.
1: I was focused on running.
7: Yeah.
8: Okay. Maybe it's the Linus attitude that Pat has.
6: The blanket too?
8: Yeah. Everything's so terrible.
1: Everything's not terrible. But people need to stop getting engaged.
6: Or at least slow down on the social media posts about their engagement. That's what's bothering you. Because you love love. You
8: be
6: love
8: happy
6: engagement.
8: In silence.
6: It's just it's being thrown into your face.
9: I don't know if Pat loves love.
8: Yeah,
1: I do love love.
9: He doesn't want people making out in Europe.
1: Well,
9: he doesn't want them to get engaged.
1: Well, that's not love. That's passion. And we don't need to see that.
7: Married at First Sight finale was last night. So in Love Island UK, there's a lot of love going on. A lot of engagement.
8: Could
7: a lot of weddings.
8: Go on Love Island?
1: Pass.
8: Not Love Island. Love is Blind? Love is Blind.
7: I was going to say Love is Blind is going to be a much better option than Love
1: Island.
7: What
1: does that mean?
6: They can't
8: Love is
6: see
8: Blind.
6: Him.
8: Oh, yeah, they awful. Can't see him.
1: What's happening here?
9: David then would roast you on his podcast.
8: They fall in love with the personality.
7: Then it's all personality based, which
9: Which you don't think is
6: Pat,
9: good either.
6: I think you have a great personality. Your person's cool. Out there. You will find them. It's probably at that Renaissance fair, though. So please, buy the outfit and dress the part. Because you wonder why you're leaving Renaissance fair without a date. These girls that go there dressed up in their medieval garb are like, this guy's here in his hokas.
1: The fair maidens.
7: The hokas. Fair maidens. There you go. Boom.
6: Like, you know, lean in. Lean into it. What's next?
8: Use David's lines seriously at the Renaissance Fair.
1: I mean, it would work at the Renaissance
9: Fair. Just say the word doff and you'll have them swept off their feet.
7: Yes. Fair lady.
1: I hear
7: Juvenile playing Back That Thing Up on Dime Stereo.
1: But they're playing it on like a small ukulele. Yes.
9: Or like a yaller horn.
1: When did the Yankees get poor? Nuno, you might be able to answer this. Because the Yankees gave away 18,000 George Costanza bobbleheads yesterday. But the Yankee Stadium holds 46,000 people, which meant that people were lining up in the rain yesterday for like hours before the game to get this bobblehead. Because apparently you can only give it to 18,000 people. When did they get so poor that they can't give everyone in line a bobblehead? What are we doing, the Yankees? I'm pretty sure you have the money. Buy everyone a bobblehead. Stop being cheap.
4: Yeah, times are tough.
1: Times are not tough for the Yankees. I mean, maybe for Aaron Judge and Giancarlo Stanton and the players, it might be, and Aaron Boone and all those. But
8: so the Yankees.
1: The finances for the Yankees are doing just fine. The play does not influence their George Costanza bobblehead giveaway.
6: But isn't that the point of a giveaway, that it's supposed to be something exclusive?
8: It's a limited.
1: No. The Phillies just gave away a Kyle Schwarber bobblehead, and they gave it to every fan in the stadium, and it was a sellout.
6: So there were 41,203 people yesterday at Yankee Stadium. At least that was the announced attendance for the 5-1 loss to the Astros. You want them to have 41,203 George Costanza bobbleheads?
1: Yes.
6: What happens when somebody doesn't want it or they leave it?
1: That happens with every giveaway.
6: Everywhere.
1: That happens with every giveaway.
6: Which is why you sell them on
7: eBay.
6: You
7: got to be able to sell them on eBay and make a little profit off of them.
1: Now, why are we making profit off of a free giveway?
7: Because
6: that's how it works.
7: That's why
6: you don't see these things get on the internet.
1: That's
7: how you end up with one of these Stephen Curry Davidson graduate bobbleheads.
1: This is so dumb.
6: It's a great giveaway.
7: $100
1: making
7: on eBay
1: people
7: right now
1: stand in the rain is so stupid.
6: Well, 18,000 people came away happy from that.
1: Yeah, and the rest didn't.
6: Well,
1: because the Yankees are cheap. Stop being cheap, the Yankees. You're already terrible. Don't be cheap too.
6: We're on Sportsmanlike.
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22: Out. I'm Carmen Roberts, Fox News. It's been almost 2 days since a glacier landslide caused a devastating flood in Nepal and Tibet, and crews are scrambling to find the missing.
23: Time is of the essence as conditions continue to get worse as more rain is scheduled over the next few days.
22: Fox's Stephanie Bennett reporting from London.
23: Nepal says at least 547 people have died, while at least five were killed in Tibet. Together, both countries say more than 1,500 people are still missing, including 90 Americans. Those sources told Reuters 117 tourists have been rescued, including two U.S. nationals.
22: Emergency management crews are closely watching a lake formed by the flood in case it starts overflowing again. Jurors in the Lindsey Clancy trial in Massachusetts will resume deliberations this morning as they try to determine if she's criminally responsible for killing her three children in 2023 or whether she was in the midst of postpartum psychosis. President Trump arrives at an awkward moment for his presidency today as the war against Iran reaches the six-month mark, a notable milestone for the conflict. The Republican leader repeatedly assured Americans it would be a little excursion lasting a matter of weeks. A big issue remains the Strait of Hormuz, and U.S. Admiral Brad Cooper posted on X.
24: Internationally recognized transit routes in the Strait are free of Iranian sea mines, thanks to the incredible work of the U.S. military.
22: And President Trump has shifted gears from military action, says he's not in a hurry to end the war as he relies on economic sanctions to pressure Iran. And U.S. crude oil is a bit lower this morning at $82.87 a barrel. And Russian forces resume drone attacks on Ukraine's capital region of Kyiv, and killing one person and wounding two. 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
0: A federal judge issues a temporary halt on attempts to implement President Trump's executive order limiting mail-in voting. Now, that move stalls the directive for a second time, only about a week before the first mail ballots are due to be sent out for the midterm elections. A new divorce rule goes into effect in Missouri.
2: Governor Mike Kehoe signed a bill into law in April that replaces an old rule in Missouri that required couples to list their pregnancy status on court documents, in which some judges would pause or refuse to finalize a divorce until after the baby was born. The new rule, now in effect, bans judges from holding up a divorce based on a pregnancy status. Anyone who wants to leave a marriage can do so right away. Advocates say the old rule in some cases also trapped domestic violence survivors in dangerous or abusive homes during pregnancy. Jeff Manasso, Fox News.
0: Twitter is back, but not the way you remember it.
3: There's a new thing called Twitter.now, and it is created by a company called Operation Bluebird, headed up by Stephen Coates, one of the old Twitter's former lawyers. Elon Musk and X tried suing them last year, but it appears X gave up their trademarks on the old names. Coates says in a LinkedIn post they're not looking to recreate the old network like Blue Sky tried doing, but is testing out new methods for monitoring and ranking user postings without concealed algorithms. So, and it costs about $20 to get in on the platform tests. Evan Brown, Fox News.
0: Federal Reserve Chairman Kevin Warsh will address an audience of international economists and central bankers this morning at the Jackson Hole Economic Symposium in Wyoming. And his speech is expected to focus heavily on inflation and the outlook for interest rates. Stock futures are mixed ahead of that speech, and that was after the major indexes closed higher yesterday, led up by tech shares. I'm Carmen Roberts. This is Fox News.
4: Here's a look at local news. Well, Meta is reaching a nearly $17 billion settlement in a landmark trial around teen social media addiction. Illinois, among a group of states who sued the tech giant over allegations it's designed its social media platforms to engage children and then get them addicted. State of Illinois paying tribute to Dolly Parton. Flags flown at half staff until next Tuesday across the state to honor the country music legend. Parton died this week at age 80. She also built a global brand through her philanthropy, her Dollywood theme park, and her Imagination Library program. Illinois Department of Public Health confirming the first human case of West Nile virus in the state this year. It involves a resident of Piatt County. IDPH also identified three other probable human cases of West Nile from northern Illinois. So far this year, the virus has been observed in 50 Illinois counties. And that's your news update. You're locally up to date from the Stevie J Broadcasting Newsroom. I'm Jim Miller.
5: Well, another beautiful morning across East Central Illinois, and a good morning to you. I am Stevie J, and this is not my first day, but sometimes it feels like it. It's August 28th. Confirm? I can confirm. August 28th, high school football week two.
7: So far, so good. Yep. You're doing a good job.
5: Thank you.
7: Keep it up.
5: Meteorologist Greg Soye, who I've been talking with on the radio since the 90s.
8: Yes.
5: Goodness gracious.
7: Yeah. That goes, it's been a few decades.
5: That's in 1990s, not 1890s. It's 1990s. So just to clarify.
7: Some days it feels that way. Some days it sounds that way.
5: Yes, sir. I don't want to formally add it up, but there's probably 180 years of experience with Diane Ducey.
8: I know.
5: Greg Soye and Stevie J.
8: That's so. Right. That's probably right.
5: Kind of hurts me because I'm the
7: senior.
5: Where's
7: the cop button at? Where's the cop button at? Volume control?
5: Exactly.
7: Aux?
8: Exactly.
5: Told the guys at the Philo Tavern we could go live on the radio from 5:30 to 7 with the coffee hour.
8: Yeah.
5: Except I'd need a 4-minute delay. I mean, we need a lot of delay.
7: Yeah.
8: The dump button.
7: And you know, from another, you know, retired ag broadcaster, it can be the most spectacular year of crops and no issues at all and big yields and the market is cooperating, blah, blah, blah. You get to the coffee shop and someone will find a complaint.
5: Listen, but think about the profession of farming. Think about that. How's your year? I don't know. What kind of crop? I don't know. What are the prices? I don't know.
8: Yeah.
5: I mean, you know the day, but you don't know what it's going to be when you sell. I mean, I think it's the most unstable yet important profession.
8: Yes.
7: But and a lot of it, yeah, as you mentioned, almost it's out of control, especially the weather end of it, out of your control.
5: Yeah, nothing you can do. Yep. Not a darn thing. So there's that. But the boys at the Philo Coffee just chat about what's going on. But, boy, you just get the salt of the earth stuff. It's, mm-hmm. You may disagree with somebody in ag, but they're honest people and they're hardworking.
7: Yeah, and, salt of the earth.
5: Salt of the earth, good people. I dip in there to get some show material, make sure I'm not missing nothing because they know everything. They just know everything. Mm-hmm. They're good men. All right, we're going to check our weather this morning, 7:08. I am Stevie J. There's Diane Ducey.
8: Good morning.
5: Weather is brought to you by Carl.
8: Reminding you, if you tweak something, twist, or sprain, the orthopedic specialists at Carl Health are ready to help. 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
5: The key to a whole health care system is don't get sick.
8: Exactly.
7: Yeah.
8: Try to be more careful.
5: You're talking about, you know, Medicare for all and Medicaid for all.
8: Yeah.
5: Do you know the numbers we have on this planet and how many are in America?
8: Right.
5: Do you know that when we have free food, they'll line up for blocks and blocks? Can you imagine free health care? 71% will need help.
8: Mm-hmm.
5: That's about 300 million people.
7: Mm-hmm.
5: And there's not enough doctors. Soye, you're now a doctor.
7: Ah, just slap a Band-Aid on it. Yeah. Call me in 2 days.
5: Call me in the morning.
8: There you go.
5: That's Greg Soye. He knows meteorology like crazy. What are you seeing for the weekend, my friend?
7: Well, hey, gorgeous weather anticipated. Nice start to the day here on this finally Friday. 60 here on the Sydney Philo area, 62 at Willard and Savoy. Air readings pretty much in the upper 50s and lower 60s across East Central Illinois with, again, virtually a few mid-level clouds around, virtually cloud-free environment. Some of the lower spots, stream and riverbeds, and still runoff mode in some areas, seeing a little patchy ground fog that time of the year with longer nights and low-level moisture. Otherwise, boy, nice weather for the weekend, and we've got a pattern shift that gets underway across the western states. They need it, and the Pacific Northwest, some of those western states, we've calculated the acreage of fires out there, pushing 10 million acres this fire season. That's kind of up there in recent years, back in 2017 and 2020, so it's been a tough fire situation out there. At least some relief as the upper system moves in with significant, finally, rain in the Pacific Northwest that'll push and dislodge the heat over the southwest of the southern plains. Up our way, we've got a good old-fashioned late-to-season, late-summer heat wave for next week. It will be a hot one at kickoff of Memorial Stadium next Thursday, and then temperatures sliding back into the 80s, and hardly any mentionable rain in the forecast as well. They still push the back 40 to maturity, but a sweat factor on the increase for next week and probably into the Labor Day holiday weekend as well. Heading towards an afternoon high for the day today, and you're granted the extended lunch hour with a sun-filled, low-humidity day of 82, 58 comfortable ones tonight, partly cloudy for the weekend at 83 tomorrow, 87 on Sunday. Might be a sprinkle early and late, and the hot stuff gets going next week at 90. Remote shower chance Monday, 92 Tuesday. No rain in the forecast there. Maybe an isolated thunderstorm next Wednesday at 94. We're hovering in the mid-90s at some point, mid to late afternoon, both Thursday and Friday. Overnight readings in the 70s. Maybe a thunderstorm with more heat and humidity again for the Labor Day holiday weekend. For CVD Broadcasting, I'm meteorologist Greg Soulier.
5: I would not think Greg Soulier saw the solar eclipse. No way. Right. It's just too late.
7: No. You know what? I stepped out to take the garbage out. I saw it in the southeast horizon, then sat down, completely forgot about it, fell asleep, and that's that.
8: Okay.
7: It was a full moon over the southeast horizon, not a cloud in the sky in my neck of the woods. Mentioned it to Christine, and whoosh, right over my head.
5: Me too. I saw it, but that was about it.
8: And I went out at 11:30, and then I found out that you could see it from my bathroom window and my bedroom window.
5: How about that?
8: So I just pulled the curtains back and had my husband at least glimpse at it and say that he saw it.
5: Yeah, that's right.
8: It was super pretty.
5: Pretty cool. Pretty unusual. Mm-hmm. Pretty great weather for it. Okay, my friend, talk to you next hour. Thank you. That's Greg Soulier, meteorologist. Jumping right into sports headlines, 7:12. Our friend Steve Emke, in a minute, we'll talk to him about his truck at Spring Green.
8: Okay.
5: Turning 700,000 miles.
8: Is it Betsy? I forget the name.
5: I think it's Betsy or Betty.
8: Yeah.
5: Betsy. At Spring Green.
8: Okay.
5: Turning 700,000 miles.
8: Is it Betsy? I forget the name. I

0: The opener, Gordon Graceffo, set the tone. He was perfect for three innings, and Blaze Jordan gave the Cardinals an early lead.
1: The infield plays about halfway. The pitch, a swing, and that's a high fly ball. That's hit deep to center field. It might go. It's a goner. Three-run homer for Blaze Jordan. A single for Burleson, a double for Baez, and the long ball for Jordan is third of the year.
0: Ricky Ramon Urias hit a home run for two runs, and he later scored an insurance run as the Cardinals beat the Orioles 7-5.
2: And he did that against his former team. One down point for the Cardinals was the injury for Blaze Jordan. He was able to hit a home run, but we're waiting to see just how severe that injury was that made him leave the ballgame.
0: The Pirates are in for the first of three, and it's Quinn Matthews on the mound tonight. Airtime will be at 6:20. Ricky will have the lineups at 7:05. First pitch, 7:15.
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5: Okay, so the Chicago White Sox are starting up a series against Minnesota's Twins. The Bears will be heard tomorrow at 5 against the Tennessee Titans, and you'll hear that action over on Q96.
6: You're not getting much out of this, I think.
5: With the preseason.
6: Yeah. I mean, you're getting, you're just not. It's okay. They got to loosen up. What they're trying to do is narrow down their team. What is it, 48-man roster? Whatever it is. And you don't see Caleb Williams, and if he plays, it's one series kind of thing.
5: Maybe. That's right.
6: I think they just don't want to get him hurt.
5: It just gets everybody in the routine.
6: Yeah, I saw 10 minutes of football last night. I'm fired up that it's back because I do like football.
5: Mm-hmm.
6: And I'm going to have my fantasy draft here coming up like a whole lot of people.
5: Another tie for our Illinois soccer team. 1-1 this time, not 0-0, as they took on St. Louis. So
6: We need a few more strikers.
5: I don't know, but
6: our defense
5: with five saves yesterday.
6: Yeah, I think it sounds like we're preventing goals.
5: That's right.
6: We're not getting it in the net much early anyway. So.
5: Up at Western Michigan next Thursday at 6. Illinois volleyball in action against Cincinnati at Huff Hall at 7 o'clock. Let's go. Chris Thomas joined the show inside the last week or so.
6: I have tickets to that.
5: Okay.
6: If anybody wants to go.
5: Syracuse Sunday at noon, in case you'd like to see that.
6: I think I have tickets. I'd have to confirm, but I believe I have volleyball tickets this year with women's basketball tickets.
5: Oh, really?
6: Heck yeah.
5: And speaking of tickets, of course, we have tickets here at Stevie J Broadcasting as you text in Illini.
6: Yep.
5: Thanks to Smith Burger. I know I ate in Mahomet this week at the Smith Burger location that used to be JT Walker's back in the day, right?
6: Yeah.
5: And then it went to Chop House, and Chop House is now Guido's in downtown Champaign.
6: Wow.
5: By the way, downtown Champaign has their final Downtown Live event this evening.
6: Okay.
5: In case you'd like to catch some live music between 6 and 9. All kinds of festivals and fun this weekend. I know I'll be at Broadlands between like 10 and 3 as they have their community festival going on. So fun. And then bingo with Catholic Charities of Champaign and Piatt County at the Oaks Club behind Old Orchard between 5 and 8.
6: Why do I get a kick out of bingo? Hold your cards.
5: I know. And don't throw them away.
6: Bingo!
5: You got to check them.
6: Hold your cards. Because the person might be wrong.
5: You're right.
6: And you're so happy, and then you're so sad, and then you're so mad.
5: Uh-huh.
6: Because how do people, I've never seen a guy do this, but how do women play 12 cards?
5: Well, it can be tricky. We have $30 for 10 games, but there's 6 cards on each sheet. So you're navigating a lot. And you could do 2 and play $60, I guess. And then, like you said, that's 12.
6: No, I don't know how you do it.
5: Your dauber right there. You can bring your own dauber or pay $2 to buy.
6: Oh, bring your own dauber. If you're what they need to do to intimidate you, you have the dauber in a case and you open it up like a pool stick.
5: The golden dauber.
6: Oh, they're good at it. I remember on a cruise, my late great mother-in-law, Margaret Menner, I mean, this is a theater full of people yelled bingo. She got $432.
5: Man.
6: Bingo can be pretty profitable.
5: Yeah, that's good.
6: Yeah, it's good stuff, and you're always nervous because C would be what? What, 12? 12, right? 12?
5: B9.
6: Oh.
5: B9. Non-cancerous. B9. B4 and after.

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1: You know all the lingo.
0: I do.
2: Here we go. All right, we've got 700,000 miles on a truck. I don't know anybody else in this county that has any more miles, maybe even in the state of Illinois.
0: Mm-hmm. 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
2: I think
0: love
2: he
0: it.
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0: Mm-hmm.
2: Here we go with our weather brought to you this morning by the Urbana Park District.
0: Their Jazz Walk is going to be on September 11th between 5 and 7. 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
3: Hello again, everyone. Let's check weather. Free Central Illinois, Champaign, Urbana, Memphis, 70. Delightful late summertime weather over the course of today and into the weekend. Minimal rain chances at best on Sunday. A couple of shower and thunderstorm outbreaks expected in the next week with building late season heat and humidity. Going to be a hot one next Thursday evening over at Memorial Stadium. For the day today, a little patchy fog around early on this morning. Otherwise, sunshine at 82 with just the slightest of a northeast wind. For tonight, mostly clear, comfortable, light east, southeasterly wind out at 58. Tomorrow, partly cloudy, light wind. Winds continue on, highs of about 83. Down in the mid-60s tomorrow night with increasing cloudiness and a warm Sunday. Maybe a sprinkle comes along both morning and late afternoon. Highs up to 87. Heat and humidity much of next week. Maybe a shower thunderstorm in spots Monday, Wednesday, and perhaps towards the Labor Day holiday weekend up to about 90 Monday, 92 Tuesday, 94 Wednesday, 96 on Thursday, near 90 at kickoff, by the way. Friday highs late next week, still mid-90s. For Stevie D Broadcasting, I'm meteorologist Greg Soldier.
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6: Investors are waiting for Fed Chair Kevin Warsh to address the Kansas City Fed's annual conference in Jackson Hole, Wyoming. Traders are hopeful that Warsh will reassure markets he's ready to raise interest rates if needed. Fox Business's Edward Lawrence talked with Cleveland Fed President Beth Hammack, who says she intends to vote for a rate hike in September. NVIDIA more than topped expectations for its summer quarter after yesterday's rally, though the stock is slightly lower this morning. Another chip giant, Marvell Technology, also reported higher revenue and earnings, though Marvell shares are lower. Electric vehicle maker Lucid is recalling more than 27,000 luxury sedans. Government regulators say a circuit in an exterior light could overheat and raise the risk of a fire. That's your Fox Business Report. I'm Jenny Coselda. Invested in you.
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0: Steve Emke, owner of Spring Green, your neighborhood lawn care team.
1: I've been to the office at 109 North 2nd Street in St. Joe.
0: What I find smart is the front yard is perfect. No weeds, mowed.
1: There's just something about a well-kept lawn with no weeds.
0: Well, he doesn't have any. And that's because I do it. He taught me how to service his lawn, so I'm the guy who sprays that, baby. I can get her done.
2: There's $400 an hour.
0: Well, but look how good it looks. Anyway, Steve Emke has the only truck in the county, I'm going to say the state, that has 700,000 miles on it. Congratulations on it. Attorney, where were you when that happened, and did you stop the truck?
2: Oh, I stopped the truck. I took a picture.
1: Yeah.
2: Where was I at?
0: You drive everywhere.
2: I was driving down the road, and I had to pull over on a country road. I think I was on 150, and I knew I was getting close, and as soon as it flipped, like next country road, I pulled over so I could take a picture.
0: Yeah.
2: Then went back to doing what I needed to do.
1: That's right. I mean,
0: your odometer has the tenth on it, doesn't it? Don't they have the tenths on the older ones, the older models? You can see the tenth of a mile on those.
2: Yes. Yeah, you can see the tenth of a mile.
0: And so you sent me the picture, and it didn't say Emke, and I said, well, there's no other human I know that has 700,000
1: miles on it. It's got to be Steve Emke.
0: No, I mean, that's just remarkable. And I challenge anybody, if you know anybody, or text me on the Fisher National Bank text line, 217-359-2255. I found a guy in Europe with 3 million miles on an Audi or something. But
2: oh, wow.
0: Yeah. It's like 2.5 million or something. But I mean, 700,000, nobody drives a vehicle that long anymore. And yet she runs and purrs like a kitty. It's called Betty or Betsy?
2: Bessie.
1: Okay, got it.
0: Okay, SS. Like a cow. Bessie. Mm-hmm. Okay.
2: Yeah, gotcha. Bessie
0: the cow. Yep. Bessie the truck.
1: Do you have a name for your car, Stevie?
0: I do not.
1: I'm in Silver Sylvia.
0: Okay.
1: Right now.
0: Silver Sylvia. Sometimes we'll turn a mile and I'll pat the dashboard and say, Hepper, did you ever do truck? It's like something else. So, Steve, at Spring Green, where I worked for you for 3 full hours on a working man's thing, Diane got dragged by an aerator.
1: I did.
0: So that was fun.
1: I didn't heed to the warning. It's got a little kick.
0: Yeah.
1: I held on to the ball. I had a little green piece of grass between my two front teeth.
0: Yeah. So anyway, you're looking for some good help, that people that maybe want to get up early and finish early. And I thought, you know, there's a pay you get, there's overtime possible, you can make a pretty good living. And it's kind of like, I thought of a mail carrier. Sometimes you can get a route done a little earlier. It's kind of like that.
1: Yeah, because you're outdoorsy.
2: Yeah, I would say that's a good comparison, and you're working on your own. I think that's huge. One thing that a lot of people have trouble with is being self-motivated enough that when you're working on your own to just keep moving and keep getting the job done.
0: And you're not some Dr. Jekyll, Mr. Hyde thing. You're fun, man. You're fun dude.
2: I'm pretty easy going, and, you know, as long as you just get your route done.
0: Yeah.
2: You know, if you need to pick up some food during the day or have an appointment, as long as you get your route done, we'll allow that to happen. And like I said, it's just, I think people have a hard time working on their own.
1: I'm on the computer here, Steve, and it says weed control service, aeration, weed removal, also insect and mosquito control. You could also get your outdoor space with regular tree and shrub care and root feeding. I mean, this is a lot of things to learn in case you come on the team. Or do you just kind of pick it up or shadow you? How does that work?
2: We teach you when you're there.
1: Okay.
2: Mainly you would start out spraying the lawn.
1: Okay.
2: I've actually got a person dedicated to doing all of the tree stuff and mosquito and all that. But if you come on, we would mainly teach you how to spray the lawns, fill your truck, and take care of everything that way. It's a learning process as you work for us.
1: Okay.
0: And then you listen to your own music. You have kind of your own time. You want to drive through, get a burger on your way to the next one, whatever. You're kind of free.
2: Yeah. Yeah. Absolutely.
0: Okay. Thinking back, I get 400 an hour, but I might, you know, get 2 yards done in a day because I'd be compulsive neurotic and make sure I got every corner twice. And so I'd be running out of spray. There wouldn't be any daggone beads with no weeds in that yard.
1: Right.
0: Because Stevie
2: no
0: did it.
2: That
0: he used 9,000
2: right.
0: gallons of it. It shouldn't have any weeds, that kind of thing. But anyway, you get the job done. You move on to the next job. So how can people connect with you to apply for a job? How would that work?
2: You can do it online. We're making sure it's set up. 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A lot of times I'm there, and we can talk, or I'll give you a call back, and we can set up a time to meet, anything like that.
0: Give me a description.
2: Spring Green.
0: Go ahead.
2: Phone number at Spring Green's 217-359-2111.
0: And tell me your perfect candidate. Describe that person.
2: Self-motivated.
1: Dependable.
2: Able to communicate. And I would say halfway athletic because you are pulling a hose through a lawn and walking all day.
1: Okay.
0: Get your exercise.
1: Get
0: plus,
1: your workout,
0: look, all the stuff you'll learn
1: work.
0: At your place is going to make your house look pretty good because yeah. you'll know all about all that. So that's kind of cool.
2: Oh, yeah. Yeah. You can spray your own house. I mean, I offer free health insurance.
0: Wow.
2: Like you said, we've got overtime. So if you get your route done, you can work that day or you can work on Saturdays.
0: Mm.
2: I've got a matching 401k.
0: Dang.
2: So there's a lot of benefits. I pay for the uniforms. So you don't have to buy your own clothes or anything.
0: Wow. I probably look pretty good in a uniform.
1: I like
0: wow.
1: that.
0: Yeah.
1: A little side hustle from your radio gig, Steve.
0: My name would have to be Bob or Velcro or something to put a new name on that thing if I didn't make it, you know? Can't put CJ
2: right, exactly.
0: on your uniform. I'd waste a lot of money on the embroidery. All right, my friend. Listen, good talking to you. Congratulations on 700,000. And let's get some employees for Steve Emke at Spring Green.
1: Somebody has texted in Steve Turbo Emke.
0: Hmm.
1: Do they know
0: inside,
1: something about like your sports
0: extra.
1: Background?
2: That was my nickname from college when I ran hurdles.
1: Oh, yes.
2: That's how I got turbo.
0: You're a tall drink of water. What were you when you ran the hurdles, about 6'3"?
2: No, I was only tallest I've ever been right at 6'1".
0: Okay, but you could run them, huh? How many meters?
2: I ran both the one... The 100 meter and the 400 meter.
0: What could you knock out a 100 meter hurdle in?
2: I think in college I got to a 14.
0: Dang.
2: 14.
0: I'd have to high jump the hurdle. Steve,
1: where'd you go to college?
0: You got to run. Hey, Steve, talk to you soon. Let's get some people
1: yes.
0: for it.
2: Sounds great. Thank you very
0: hey,
2: much.
0: Mm-hmm. Steve Emke, Spring Green.
3: Fox News. I'm CJ Papa. President Trump hands the Congressional Space Medal of Honor to the Artemis II crew today at NASA's Johnson Space Center, honoring the astronauts who traveled around the far side of the moon, the farthest humans have ever gone in space. And last night, he headlined a fundraiser in Texas for Senate candidate Ken Paxton.
4: The Super PAC alone, MAGA Inc., has $400 million just sitting there in a bank account, but they are still going to go out and raise more money because ads in a place like Texas are going to be super expensive with media markets like Dallas and Houston.
3: Fox's Peter Ducey at the White House. The jury in the Lindsey Clancy murder trial resumed deliberations shortly. She's accused of killing her three little kids. And Nepal slammed by that vicious mudslide. Hundreds are dead. Thousands are missing, including 90 Americans. 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
5: Here's a look at local news. Illinois is regulating e-bikes. The governor signed legislation that classifies e-bikes into categories based on speed. Under the measure, riders of all e-bikes that can reach 20 miles an hour must be at least 15. For bikes that reach 28, riders must be at least 16. Authorities investigating a house fire in Champaign. Crews responded to the blaze Wednesday at a home at the 2200 block of Southwood Drive. The good news, no injuries were reported, but the cause of the fire has not yet been released. Champaign police investigating a shooting that left one person with a potentially life-threatening gunshot wound Wednesday afternoon. Officers called to the 1300 block of Carver Drive for a report of that shooting with injuries. They first believed the incident happened at an Urbana address, but later determined it occurred at a street in front of a home in the town of Champaign. The victim was taken to a local hospital. No word on their condition. Please continue the investigation. You're locally up to date from the Stevie J Broadcasting Newsroom. I'm Jim Miller.
0: Check your weather. 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He's at State Farm Insurance. Got a great office there on West Windsor.
1: Mm-hmm.
0: Is it Village at the Crossing?
1: Right.
0: Yeah, across the street. Beautiful office. Mm-hmm. Great people. Kurt Lenshaw, State Farm Insurance. Like a good neighbor, Kurt and State Farm are there.
6: 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Let's check weather for East Central Illinois. Champaign, Urbana-Evans. Saturday outside of a little patchy ground fog in area nearby stream and riverbeds and lowland areas. A good-looking day on tap. Fine weather for the weekend. Comfortable and get used to it, at least in the shorter term. Signs of a late-season heat wave weather pattern with us next week. Hot weather to kick things off next Thursday evening and plenty of hot stuff with a couple of thunderstorms looking ahead into the Labor Day holiday weekend. Sun-filled and 82 this afternoon. A little patchy cloudiness around as well for the morning hours in some locales. Like northeast to east wind, so up to 82 today, 58 comfortable degrees tonight, partly cloudy, 83 tomorrow, and a light southeast to south wind. Variably cloudy tomorrow night, lows down to the 60s. It could be a stray sprinkle both early and late in the day Sunday, increasing clouds 87. Octave more humid, maybe a stray shower on Monday up to 90. Low 90s on Tuesday, mid 90s Wednesday, maybe a shower thunderstorm there. 96 Thursday afternoon, close to 90 at kickoff time, mid 90s on Friday to start the Labor Day holiday weekend. For Stevie J Broadcasting, I'm meteorologist Greg Solge.
0: All right, talk to me, dedicated diesel in Urbana. You're doing all the truck inspections, semi-inspections, correct?
7: Hey, we're doing any commercial vehicle in Illinois has to be inspected, and we're doing those six-month and annual inspections in the safety lane. 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
2: Good morning, Stevie J.
0: What's up? Got some pieces of an interview conducted by John Rothstein with Brad Underwood, our head basketball coach. Even though we kick off football this next Thursday night, I found some of these answers pretty interesting. John is a prominent national sportscaster and writer, and is now with CBS Sports since 2010, and, you know, gets a lot of respect. I think he's very good at what he does. But it was just a very casual kind of going back, and one of the questions John asked was, Brad, you lost Friday in the Big Ten tournament. Did that help? That's a good question.
9: Now, Brad, I want to ask you about this topic because we talked about it a lot throughout the last couple of years, and I'm curious if it had something to do with how well your team played in the NCAA tournament. Your team lost early in the Big Ten tournament in Chicago and lost to Wisconsin on Friday of the Big Ten tournament. Did you think your team was fresher for March Madness because it didn't play deep in the Big Ten tournament?
10: I think there's a little bit of that. I'm not going to say that's the reason. I think, you know, we've won a couple of them. 1 year we lost, you know, right out of the gate. But I do think there's more about how well you're playing. We played pretty good against Wisconsin. And I felt like we were playing really well. I think it's more that we got out of the Big Ten. We saw some different opponents. We were able to gain a little confidence. I don't think we were necessarily tired, fatigued, fresh, whatever. I don't think that's the biggest issue, but there's no doubt we were able to take a couple days off. We had been, as you know, we had been beat up with Stojakovic and Boswell having injuries and coming back. That gave us some much needed practice time.
9: Yeah.
10: But you know, we played well against Wisconsin. They were just better that day. And you know, anytime I enter that tournament, I'm going to try to win it. So I just thought we were playing well, and there's some pros and cons to both sides of that.
0: Remember when we had that number one seed, Johnny, and we won the Big Ten tournament with Kofi and Io and Giorgio Bisciantavilli, and then we doggone second round, we lost to Loyola Chicago. That was tough. That was
11: a very good game we played there, but I agree with Brad as far as Wisconsin. It's a really good game. We missed a couple free throws. I mean, it's overtime, right?
0: And they're going nuts. Yeah, they're going crazy. They made threes like crazy. All right, here's a good one.
11: And they did okay in the tournament, by the way. You know, it wasn't like they were a
0: Wisconsin. Did they get the Sweet 16? I can't remember. I'm sure they did. They were very good. Okay, here's a good one about, you know, you made the Final Four. You got 20,000 Illini fans who went to Indianapolis for their one-hour practice.
1: Yeah.
0: It kind of blew Danny Hurley away. Couldn't believe all the orange. And we had a huge presence in that quarterfinal, semifinal game in Indianapolis. When you get into that, you think about going back?
9: No question about that, Brad. You know, I think when I was starting in this business, I was doing an interview with Jim Calhoun, and he said, you know, the biggest thing he thought about the first time after he went to the Final Four and won a national title was how much fun it would be to do it again. How much, since early April, have you thought about going back to the Final Four again with Illinois?
10: A lot. I'm not going to lie, a lot. I mean, it's an unbelievable. You know, I think there's certain places, John, where you get there and you say, okay, we got there, and it may not happen again. This isn't one of those places.
9: Right.
10: I think it's one of those where you get there and you just whet your appetite. The adrenaline kicks in. It's a great drug, so to speak, to have that feeling. But I also think that I've got an unbelievable job. And a lot of great people around me, and we can get back there. So I think about that a lot. I think that, you know, we didn't win the number one recruiting battle in the country. We didn't have the number one transfer portal group in the country. But I'll argue with you, we might have the number one retention group in the country. And to me, that's one of the most important things. And so when you've got a group that cares, I had more fun coaching last year, that team, than any team I've ever had. They were just a blast to be around. I got a lot of those guys back. And so I relish that opportunity with these guys. And to go try to do it again, I'd be lying if I said I didn't think about it a lot.
0: That's pretty good, Johnny. That's a pretty good one.
11: Well, I'll tell you, it's a great tournament because I've always liked it because there really are four winners, your Final Four team.
0: Yeah.
11: And very few people remember who won the national championship.
0: True.
11: But going to the Final Four is like winning the Nationals. You have one of four winners, and then they play that off. But we do want to win one. But it's great to get there, and did a great job. That team was fun to watch. I'll tell you what, they're good, and a lot of them are back.
0: Yep, a lot of them are back. Let me give you one more. You know, we go down. We play our first two. Was it Penn with the former Iowa coach? And then we played somebody else that was fairly athletic. So we get to the Sweet 16. You got Houston at Houston. And I was so impressed with Brad all week. Says, I don't care where we play. It doesn't matter. Mm-hmm. I love that. They put it downplayed it in Houston, playing Houston. Very good team.
1: Right.
0: Then you win the game, but you're not playing the number one in the region. It's Iowa, who's like an eight. But yet it's hot. It's a hot Iowa.
1: Mm-hmm.
9: The Elite Eight in 2024 was a completely different animal because that was an all-time great UConn team, and you were playing them in Boston, which was really stores north. So I'm curious, you beat Houston, you get to the Elite Eight and you're not playing the number one seed on the other side of the bracket. As you prepared the team and your staff for Iowa, was that the most pressure that you ever felt as a head coach?
10: No question. I've been very nervous for two games in my head coaching tenure. One was my first year at Stephen F. Against Northwestern State in the semifinals of the conference tournament because they were so explosive offensively. And you know if you don't win, you're not going. And then this one, we had played Iowa in Iowa City. We jumped off to a big, big lead in that game. But we kind of controlled the game. It got close late, but it was never we just controlled it. And then they upset Florida. They upset Nebraska. You know they're playing great. You know they've got Bennett Sturts.
9: Yeah.
10: And then the flip side of that for us was we're coming off the Houston game. Is there an emotional letdown going to happen? You say, well, it's the Elite Eight. It shouldn't. I get it. It's still a team that we had beaten. And so I was a little antsy for that game, to be honest. And then, Bennett opens the game on a heater. And, is just making everything. And to be honest, we didn't play great. We just happened to dominate the glass. I think there was a point in the game they had 16 rebounds. We had 15 offensive rebounds. That kept us in the game until late when Keaton, Andre, really got going. We got some easy baskets on the glass. Tommy was huge in that game. So, I was pretty antsy for that one.
0: Well, Johnny, that's pretty good stuff from our head basketball coach.
1: Yeah.
0: And here we go again. And it's like we got football this next Thursday, and we've won the most games we've ever won with Brett Bielema ever in the history of Illinois with 19 wins in 2 years. And he's quick to say, hey, man, none of that matters. It's this year. And we're looking at a schedule where we've got three of the top 25. That's all, just three out of eight that are ranked in the Big Ten. We play them in football. But we do have the number one and two teams, Ohio State and Oregon, on the schedule. So we got football in front, but boy, we're looking forward to basketball. And Shauna Green, by the way, is going to have a terrific women's team.
1: Absolutely.
0: We're hoping volleyball has a breakthrough with Chris. We got this. What sport isn't working at Illinois right now?
1: I'm
0: just
1: telling you,
0: unbelievable.
1: It's great.
11: Well, it's been great, and it's a good program. And if they get into the private, ownership of college sports, I'm still got my own fighting line on women's volleyball.
1: Yep.
0: There you go.
1: The owner. Tonight at 7 at Huff Hall.
11: We're not talking the whole thing. It's a percentage sheet.
0: That's right.
1: Okay.
0: No, and the Caterpillar just bought part of Zupke Field.
1: Yeah.
0: On the 25-yard line, you'll see CAT. I wonder how much it would cost for John Cacciatorian. That's a lot more letters.
1: Uh-huh.
11: Yeah, that'd be a lot. Well, we won't be worried about it yet, but they're playing around with different concepts, and one of them is bringing, someone in the private world into the professional league or franchising, which your colleges really aren't geared for professional franchises. Although our program with Josh Whitman is adapting as well as anyone in these United States, I can tell you.
0: Well, you're getting that kind of Busey Bank on the jerseys. They paid $5 million a year for 6 years. That's $30 million. Patch partner.
1: Mm-hmm.
0: So, again, Stevie J Broadcasting with so many darn letters, it probably really costs a lot more.
1: A little more.
0: Yeah, have to hold.
11: I think we should have a cap. There should be a cap. It's just whoever can spend whatever they want, but each person should have a cap. You can only spend $2,500 a year on sports. That's it.
0: Whoa.
11: It doesn't matter who you are.
0: That's
11: doesn't matter.
0: $2,500.
1: Wow, okay. That gives you 8 seconds on the Jumbotron for $2,500.
11: That is not as many sports. You're going to have to watch your budget, and you can't even watch TV. It costs to watch it on television, so you got to add it up.
1: That's true.
11: That's a little low, but still. We spend too much money on sports here in America. And so, we've already got huge costs in health care, huge costs in insurance, pretty high tax bill when you add it all up,
1: mm-hmm.
11: local, state, and the country. And sports, and all we really can complain about is groceries and gas.
0: That's right.
11: How about lowering some of the things that shouldn't cost what they're costing?
0: Well, wonder why we don't blink a $10 beer at Wrigley. I don't understand why there's no pushback on a glass of
11: beer. Well, it's just a matter of context, I guess.
0: Yeah,
11: but
0: right.
11: If you look at the 70s, 80s gas prices, it should be higher than $4.
0: Yeah.
11: If you just use inflation.
0: That's true.
11: And so, it's amazing what the affinity we have for sports. In fact, you know, I talk about my cap on my budget, but I'm still thinking of going to Paris to watch the Saints.
0: Well, it was your $2,500.
1: Right.
0: Yeah.
11: That might get me to New York.
0: That's right.
11: I don't know.
0: We got a point guard from Arizona State for basketball. That's kind of a late developing thing.
1: Quentin McCoy. And
0: another Quentin? We have Quentin Coleman and
1: I know.
0: Quentin McCoy.
1: And he's a sophomore at Arizona State. But when he was in high school in Chicago, he started all 32 games and had over 1,000 points. He's 6'3", 175. So he just signed with the Illini basketball team last night.
0: Did he play with Arizona State at all as a freshman, I wonder?
1: It doesn't say that.
0: Okay. Probably some stats somewhere. Anyway, I'm surprised we have a spot and took a point guard.
11: We got a real good lineup. I don't know. We can only play five at once. Can we change that? We can put six guys on. That's right.
0: Yeah, they used to say in some situations there are not enough basketballs for the players you have. They all want it. All right, so here's a headline from Fox this morning. Mail voting crackdown moves ahead as Trump court win opens door to federal action. So apparently the try to crack down on some of the mail-in voting system that we have, the drop boxes to me are untenable, but I'm not reading much about doing with the drop boxes. And they say the president, Johnny, will be out maybe every day in September and October coming up because he's going to pretend like he's running, which he kind of is.
11: He is because he's not going to be able to do a whole lot if he doesn't win. But, no, the mail-ins, I believe, is an inclusive term of the print the ballots and put it in the box. That's not actually a mail-in, the drop box, and that's where the most fraud can occur. Obviously, there's no voter that ever has to be involved. You can make a ballot or get one of the ones that's printed and put it in the box. Nobody washes the boxes. And certainly in California, you don't even have to sign the ballot. So when it's that loose, you're going to get fraud. And it is happening.
0: Do you think at this point it's both sides doing a little bit of that?
11: I think a little on the Republican side. The Democrats... That's like, you know, I don't know what, if it'd be like my proposed exhibition game with the WNBA against the Knicks. I think the Knicks are the Democrats and the Republicans being the WNBA. I don't think there'd be much of a game there.
0: I see.
11: But they get more votes. They get more real votes. I think we're way ahead in general. I don't think it's a 50-50 split when we're talking about... Well, the open border and transgenders are two, but now they're talking cease production and free health care for all. You know, I'll say one thing about the Democrats. If they got their story, they are sticking to it.
0: Mm-hmm.
11: We begged them not to do Obamacare. It's going to cost a fortune. It won't work. Oh, yeah. And then they admitted we lied about what was going to happen because we couldn't have passed it any other way. Remember
0: right.
11: that?
0: Yep.
11: And so they pass it. They got their way, and health care tripled. And what do you hear? Their number one issue now, the Republicans aren't giving more money for health care.
0: More money for
11: health care. It costs too much. We got to have health care. We need to solve it. Let's have the government take over all of health care, not just a third
0: right.
11: of it. It's like, you've got to be kidding me. Can you imagine what will happen? The way we're able to monitor our federal programs in terms of fraud and efficiency, we won't have any money. We might not have any money for sports, Steve.
0: You know, Johnny, if we have, and again, I'd love everybody to have the health care they need, but how to pay for it's an issue. And if you have free health care, I would predict 250 million people will be knocking on your door. We don't have enough doctors. We don't have enough personnel, And there, we're an unhealthy nation. We've shown 71% are overweight. It leads to a lot of problems.
1: Yeah.
11: The government gets involved, and there's no accountability. There's no competitive insurance. And so all of a sudden, you're going to just edict, well, one way we'll cut it is we're not going to pay the doctors that much. No one will want to be a doctor.
0: Right.
11: And remember, the first go-around, the way to stop doctors from going out on their own so me and Diane could just have our own private doctor if we paid them, that was illegal. Remember that?
0: Mm.
11: You couldn't do that.
0: Wow.
11: So it's a terrible idea. We can't even agree on defending the country internally by closing the border and or arresting criminals.
0: Yeah.
11: We can't agree on that.
0: No, that's
11: and amazing. They're going to run the health care system? Gee, so
0: no,
11: anyway, my point of this was we're pretty far ahead if we had same-day voting. I don't think the Democrats could win. In fact, Trump has a letter. We're doing a movement. He said, with these issues and the way they're behaving, the only way they can win is by cheating. That's from the president. And I think he's correct. I think there's massive fraud in some places, and I would say Chicago's probably one of them. And I think in any case, the system should be such that you could say, here's what we do, what's the problem? And they can't say that. All they can scream is election denier when you say, you don't even have to sign the ballot. You don't know where the ballot came from. Election denier.
0: Yeah,
11: you know?
0: Right.
11: And
0: suppressing.
11: So
0: you're suppressing the vote. No, I get it.
1: I just looked this up. Associated Press printed up an article inside the last, 24 hours. Nearly a third of Americans vote by mail. Election officials contend there isn't enough time to revise their system to comply with the new Postal Service directives. The Postal Service says it won't deliver mail ballots unless states provide a list of voters who should receive them and the format of the envelopes is in a certain way.
0: Hmm.
11: So. Yeah, that's interesting. Mm-hmm. The mail-in, once again, isn't really the source of the fraud. It goes, if you have to take it to the mail, the post office, there's some other people involved. It's against the law to mail five ballots. You have to have a letter from each of those voters saying, I've assigned this guy with the ID to vote, to mail it for me. That's in most states. But the drop boxes, which is kind of thrown into mail-ins because it's an envelope, but there's no postman. The Democrats collect, deliver, and count the votes. And so do the Republicans and the Republicans, but I don't think the Republicans are even they're not even sniffing that amount of a system that delivers votes. Also, just harvesting ballots, Steve, going in and getting supposedly people at a nursing home, say, or just a crowded neighborhood, a bunch of names, and then say, yeah, I got all these ballots from them. And they may have signed it, but I don't think you should go to somebody's house and talk them into voting
0: no,
11: for somebody.
0: No, they're legal in California. Legal in California.
11: No, it's legal in about 20 states.
0: Wow.
11: The Republicans are absolutely harvesting ballots. That's legal. It is legal. So they've been doing that, too. It's not cheating if it's legal.
0: Yeah, no, that's right. I agree. But it's the drop boxes where you can't. Dinesh D'Souza did a movie about that, 2,000 Mules or whatever it is.
11: Yeah.
0: And so
11: they pretty much had them dead to right, but nobody would hear the case.
0: Well,
11: and a lot of it is just you have something like 30 days after an election to change it or look at fraud, or if you can't prove it by then, it's over, and they can't even get their act together in 30 days. We're finding out a lot more just now about the 2020 election.
0: Yeah.
11: And there was just a lot of things going on that really shouldn't happen if we're going to try to have a fair election.
0: Well, in 2020, it was 2 a.m. and it was all Trump, and then by 5 a.m. it had completely switched. I'll never forget that. It's unbelievable.
11: I'll never forget that Blagojevich said that week when they asked him who's going to win. Oh, Trump, when you go to bed. But when you wake up, it'll be Biden.
0: Really? He said that? I don't remember that.
11: Yeah. Wow. Oh, yeah. And then they said, why are you saying that? He said, because we're a lot better at this than you are.
0: No kidding. Dang. Wow. All right. Well, listen, that's it for the week. I guess we'll talk in September, which begins Tuesday. We got Illinois football this next Thursday night on national television, the Big Ten Network.
11: That'll be great.
0: Yep.
11: And Are we having some excitement? Are people going to the game?
0: Oh yeah, no. It's no question. We have a demand for the tickets we give away from Jets Pizza and Smith Burger Company, and yes, there's no question. We think we'll have a near full stadium at least at kickoff. I'm not sure if people on a Thursday night, even though it's Labor Day weekend, there might be some early bail because we'll be 26 or 7 point favorites against University of Alabama Birmingham next Thursday. I'm pretty sure. So
11: yeah, that'll be easy because I remember when we were 27 points favorites against Purdue. That was a cakewalk.
0: Right. 50
11: to 49?
0: Yeah, something like that. That's right. All right, Johnny, thank you. I appreciate it. I hope so.
11: Yeah, you just have to be sharp. You can't take it for granted.
0: That's right. Johnny, thank you. Always a pleasure.
1: Have a good weekend.
11: All right. Good talking to you.
0: Gotcha. That's Brother Johnny down in New Orleans, Louisiana, ESPN 93.5. All right. It's coming up on the news at 7:58.
1: Caroline Leavitt's yesterday was her last day.
0: Yep.
1: So she said goodbye as press secretary.
0: Yeah, she'll be back. She'll be back. She'll be running for something.
1: Or will she be on The View? I'm reading here.
0: It's certainly going to pay more than government.
1: Yeah, I know.
0: Caroline could get seven figures.
1: Well, that'd
0: for that.
1: Be a feisty table for her
0: no,
1: to sit at.
0: No, that'd be, I don't think the
1: against
0: others.
1: Whoopi and Jay,
0: yeah,
1: Joy.
0: I don't think they'll allow that.
1: It says safer ground would be Fox and Friends.
0: She fits on Fox. Mm-hmm. She wants to wrestle with five liberals on The View. Good luck.
1: But she said this has been an honor and blessing of a lifetime at the age of 29. She has two little ones, 2 and 4.
0: Yeah, she'll run for something. I'm guessing she lost as a congresswoman. Nobody knew. But if she runs next time, she'll win.
1: That's right.
0: We'll be back. That's Diane Ducey.
1: Good morning.
0: I'm Stevie J. It is Friday, August 28th.
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16: A verdict watch. I'm Carmen Roberts, Fox News. People around the country are waiting to see what a Massachusetts jury will decide in the Lindsay Clancy murder trial for killing her three children. A second day of deliberations getting underway at 9 this morning.
17: This jury is comprised of 9 women and 3 men. The jury is anonymous and is only known to the court and lawyers. During closing arguments, the defense argued Clancy was in a state of psychosis during the killings and that lousy medical care drove her to the point where she experienced auditory hallucinations. Meanwhile, the prosecution argued those hallucinations are fabricated and that Clancy intentionally planned the killings and maintained control of her actions.
16: Fox's Nate Foy at the courthouse in Plymouth. Nepal and China resume rescue operations after the threat from a lake eases. 552 people are confirmed dead from the catastrophic glacier flash flood, with about 1,500 missing, including 90 Americans. And U.S. State Department spokesman Tommy Pickett tells Fox News American aid is on the way.
18: We immediately activated 500,000 in initial humanitarian assistance. I can now say those first assistance trucks are already on their way, and that includes life-saving food in order to get people the material they need.
16: President Trump's in Texas today to award Artemis II astronauts the Congressional Space Medal of Honor. Fox's Peter Ducey tells us.
4: The ultimate showcase a president can have, standing alongside astronauts you sent on a successful mission to the far side of the moon. And the president's top ally on Capitol Hill says Republicans have been doing a lot on Earth, too.
19: We passed over 800 pieces of legislation, landmark stuff, to fix the mess that we inherited from the Biden-Harris years.
16: House Speaker Mike Johnson and its Republicans campaign saying they fixed the mess. Democrats say check your higher grocery bill, the cost to fill up your gas tank, and what's left in your wallet. 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
16: Florida's refusing to take Meta's money from the landmark settlement of nearly $18 billion in a lawsuit over teen social media addiction. Florida's attorney general is vowing to take the company back to court, saying the payout is peanuts.
24: Florida's attorney general James Uckmeyer tells us the settlement is peanuts and the state deserves billions more. Meta, that's Facebook and Instagram's parent company, they agreed to pay up after a group of attorneys general accused the company of designing features that keep children addicted to its platforms. Now, Florida isn't taking the deal. Uckmeyer compares the 1998 tobacco settlement when cigarette companies agreed to pay states over $200 billion. He says Meta's deal doesn't come close.
25: That is a slap on the wrist. It is not a disincentive to tell these big tech companies going forward, protect our kids.
24: The settlement will be paid out over 10 years.
16: Fox's Dana Marie McNichol. A just-released federal report says a paper mill in Washington state ignored a warning that a chemical tank was unsafe 10 months before it failed, killing 11 workers. That tank ruptured in the Longview Mill in May, blasting caustic liquid through the building. And Norway has a new king today.
26: The crown prince is now King Haakon VIII after the death of his father, King Harald V, who sat on the throne for 35 years and was a distant cousin of King Charles III of Britain. When he was three, the young prince, along with his mother and sisters, fled Norway to escape Nazi occupation during World War II. The new king will have to stabilize the monarchy, including ironing out a public relations mess following scandals, one involving his wife, who had past correspondences with Jeffrey Epstein, plus King Haakon's stepson, also recently making headlines with a rape conviction. CJ Papa, Fox News.
16: And I'm Carmen Roberts, and this is Fox News.
5: Here's a look at local news. Champaign police investigating a shooting that left one person with a potentially life-threatening gunshot wound Wednesday afternoon. Officers called to the 1300 block of Carver Drive for a report of that shooting with injuries. They first believed the incident happened at an Urbana address, but later determined it occurred at a street in front of a home in the town of Champaign. The victim was taken to a local hospital. No word on their condition. Please continue the investigation. Illinois is regulating e-bikes. The governor signed legislation that classifies e-bikes into categories based on speed. Under the measure, riders of all e-bikes that can reach 20 miles an hour must be at least 15. For bikes that reach 28, riders must be at least 16. Authorities investigating a house fire in Champaign. Crews responded to the blaze Wednesday at a home at the 2200 block of Southwood Drive. The good news, no injuries were reported, but the cause of the fire has not yet been released. You're locally up to date from the Stevie J broadcast. Casting Newsroom. I'm Jim Miller.
0: Yeah, so the sun is shining on the Earth, and we crossed paths with the moon. That's why it was solar eclipse.
1: The lunar eclipse last night.
0: The solar eclipse. Solar eclipse?
1: Or lunar eclipse.
0: Okay. Lunar. Okay. Yeah. That's just amazing that I'm looking at the moon last night clearly in the east, and I wake up this morning to a full moon in the west, We're spinning, man. We're spinning all the time. 1,200 miles an hour.
1: It's true.
0: How come I'm not dizzy, Solier? How come I'm not dizzy?
2: I don't know. You know what's called my only positive commentary regarding a bunch of snow on the ground in the middle of winter when you get a full moon coming up on the eastern horizon, you know, on the kind of the pre-dawn hours, it looks like practically daylight, you know.
0: Yeah, right.
2: But that's just that's all I got for wintertime and that kind of stuff.
0: It's amazing how bright the night is with the moon out. I mean,
2: yes.
0: It's unbelievable.
2: I forgot about it. Took some garbage out, came back in, mentioned it, looked at it, zonked out. That was it.
0: Well, when a man gets up at 3 a.m., man, it's not easy.
2: It ain't easy. TV days are a little longer as well in the studio.
0: Yeah,
2: so
0: right. There you go.
2: A little wiped by the time you get to that.
0: All right, work. I can watch you on Channel 3 tomorrow morning early. Is that right?
2: Today's Friday. Yes, exactly. Yeah. Yeah. And then
0: He didn't even know what day it was. The guy doesn't know what day it is, poor guy.
2: No, I know it because it airs at different times on Saturday and even Sunday, because it's all a look ahead, but you can always check it out on the farmprogress.com website or This Week in Agribusiness website or
0: Pizza
2: 365. So we're in that whole digital genre as well. So.
0: What do you think we are doing in the fields, at least Champaign-Urbana, Central Illinois? I think we're decent shape, aren't we?
2: Away from, like I've been talking about on TV and radio, if you've made it through okay with you know, the excess rain, if you didn't have to deal with that, you had timely rains, you didn't deal with any severe weather, green snap, lodging, blowdown, and there's been a lot of disease and insect pressure, especially the disease side because of all the very humid environments that we've had, then you ought to have a bumper crop. Matter of fact, I think I saw something coming out of McLean County, 190 to 230 on the bushel estimates they're expecting when they get corn harvest going there, so that it ought to be a pretty big crop, I would think, in some of the better, well-drained areas of our part of the Corn Belt in Indiana. As
0: maybe
2: well.
0: Over 70 on the beans, maybe.
2: Probably so. Yeah. And they're already going to get underway in two areas. One, southwestern Missouri, that's been the core of at least timely heat and a lot of at least beneficial heat and timely rains, I should say. And then two, dry in areas of Minnesota, the Dakotas, the beans are struggling. They're not rated very well. Same with corn. So you're going to have this usual wide range of numbers coming in across the Corn Belt for harvest this year.
0: Well, sounds good. And this man knows all about it. He's our meteorologist, Greg Solier, brought to you by Hometown Grounds, serving Mad Goat Coffee. 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They got a kids' play area. You can meet your buddy or your girlfriend or whatever you're doing and have a nice little time with the kids playing. Hometown Grounds, serving Mad Goat Coffee, downtown Tascola. Let's check Greg Solier, our meteorologist, for the weekend, sir.
2: And it is a gorgeous one underway here across East Central Illinois, the Twin Cities. Temperature check, please. It's 68 now. We're in Savoy. Readings in the mid-60s. Ogden, St. Joe. We got towards all the Hoopston area at 62 right now. Same over at Danville. So you get kind of the picture. And virtually cloud-free environment. Still a little patchy cloud here and there. High mid-level stuff as well. Closer shower activity well up through northern sections of Michigan. Pattern shift will hopefully improve the fire conditions. Blazing away across the west, record-setting acreage, almost 10.1 million acres up in smoke because of the wildfires. So hopefully some meaningful actual rain reaching the ground out there. That'll help to dislodge some of the southwestern and southern plains heat. And we've got a good old-fashioned next week late season heatwave weather pattern. Boy, bring your proper hydration with you here in long lines at the hydration stands, water, all that beverage that you need to stay properly hydrated for football next Thursday. 90-ish at kickoff, or a little hair under that, and an 80 during the ball game next Thursday evening. Heading towards an afternoon high today of about 82 degrees, sun-filled, light northeast wind, 58 comfortable winds tonight. Weekend forecast, partly cloudy skies, 83 tomorrow, up to about 87 on Sunday. We tickle 90 on Monday. Stray shower chances Monday, Wednesday, and perhaps a couple of thunderstorms and spots over the Labor Day holiday weekend. And getting hot and humid, 90 Monday, lower 90s Tuesday, mid-90s for highs next Wednesday, Thursday, and Friday with heat indexes up probably up around or a little bit past 100. For Stevie Day Broadcasting, I'm meteorologist Greg Solier.
0: Buddy, thanks so much. Greg Solier, great to have him. 8:11, it's Friday. It's August 28th. This next Wednesday, 3 o'clock. Join Curtis Allen and Evan Stone live from Pia's. And that's, of course, West Springfield, where it's always been.
1: That's right.
0: And we got all kinds of things to give away, including game tickets for UAB Illinois this next Thursday.
1: Yeah.
0: And, brought to you by Jets Pizza.
1: Yeah, hot deals at jetspizza.com.
0: Hot deals, check them out.
1: Yeah, you can text in Illini 217-359-2255 and try to win from us at Stevie J Broadcasting. 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
0: Yeah, delicious.
1: Yummy.
0: Yeah, so be sure to come by, and then we're working on people to join us for these broadcasts. We'll be there the very next week on September 10, which is Thursday.
1: And that's the Hall of Fame weekend. Yeah. Io DeSumo's on the list. Howard Griffith's on the list. Also, Tasha Catchings with women's Tasha basketball. Tasha Catchings,
0: yeah. She was good.
1: In 97.
0: Nice.
1: Ella Massar with the women's soccer. Mm-hmm. The first team All-American Big Ten Offensive Player of the Year. D.A. Points is on the list, along with Jordan Poulter, our volleyball two-time Olympian.
0: Fantastic.
1: Mm-hmm.
0: D.A. Points, I mean, PGA professional for what, 20 years?
1: That's right. He's a multi-time PGA Tour winner.
0: Well, Johnny, at an auction at Mike Small's golf fundraiser, purchased, for quite a bit of money, a chance to be D.A. Points caddy.
1: Mm.
0: And he gave it to Nathaniel.
1: Oh, nice.
0: So I sent caddy for D.A. at the John Deere for one day.
1: Okay.
0: And we got there Wednesday, and his caddy said, hey, why don't you do the back now? And they'd be playing pro-am when you play with donors.
1: Mm-hmm.
0: And so Nathaniel caddied the back nine on Wednesday and did the whole 18 holes on Thursday. And D.A. was hitting the sand quite a bit. So Nathaniel had to kind of rake a lot that day.
1: Right.
0: And anyway, he was on Thursday, and D.A. was hitting the sand quite a bit, so Nathaniel had to

0: Nice.
1: With his whole family. And okay, that's pretty cool.
0: Fun.
1: Yeah, it'd be a lot better.
0: Well, I'm with
1: the
0: these
1: kids.
0: Eight new inductees spanning the six different sports for our U of I Athletics Hall of Fame class of 2026. This is the weekend of September 11th that they'll have the gala that evening at the State Farm Center. And then the game against Duke on September 12th at 2:30 is when we'll see the introduction. But James Augustine is on the list. Key starter on the 2005 National Championship runner-up team.
1: Yep.
0: And Brandon Lloyd.
1: He was a favorite. He was a tremendous player, great wide receiver, played in the NFL, 10, 11 years?
0: Right, and the 2001 Big Ten Championship and Sugar Bowl.
1: Back in the day, Ron Turner, who was our coach at the turn of the century, loved having his players be on with me as a guest sportscaster. And Brandon was on a couple of times with me and just a tremendous personality.
0: Mm-hmm.
1: He could totally do radio. He was just fun. He did a little rap that he made up and wrote himself. And Brandon Lloyd doing the rap probably one time in his life on radio, and that was with me. And really, really fun. And frankly, the first time Josh Whitman was ever
0: That's
1: on radio,
0: what I was just going to go to.
1: He was a player, and I was his coach.
0: Yes.
1: Johnny and I were the honorary coaches in the spring game, and I won the flip and got the first team, and Josh was my player.
0: Uh-huh.
1: This is essentially telling you how ancient I am. My gosh, that was so long ago. Anyway, we'll see if we can find these guys, some of the folks that are coming to town. Bonnie Blair's coming to town, too,
0: yes,
1: for Crime Stoppers.
0: And that's on September 10th, and that should be a fun gala. We also have Tyler Underwood as the keynote speaker
1: that's
0: for
1: great.
0: Ties and Tennies on September 10th at the iHotel to raise money for the Champaign Park District Scholarship Fund. So,
1: all right, sports headlines. The Cardinals got to win.
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3: With Ricky Harden, I'm John Rooney, and yesterday at Busch Stadium, the opener Gordon Graceffo set the tone. He was perfect for three innings, and Blaze Jordan gave the Cardinals an early lead.
4: The infield plays about halfway. The pitch, a swing, and that's a high fly ball. That's hit deep to center field. It might go. It's a goner. Three-run homer for Blaze Jordan. A single for Burleson, a double for Baez, and the long ball for Jordan is third of the year.
3: Ricky Ramon Urias hit a home run for two runs, and he later scored an insurance run as the Cardinals beat the Orioles 7-5.
5: And he did that against his former team. One down point for the Cardinals was the injury for Blaze Jordan. He was able to hit a home run, but we're waiting to see just how severe that injury was that made him leave the ballgame.
3: The Pirates ran for the first of three, and it's Quinn Matthews on the mound tonight. Airtime will be at 6:20. Ricky will have the lineups at 7:05. First pitch, 7:15.
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0: Brett Lauder on the mound for the Cincinnati Reds. Does that ring a bell with you?
1: I never met him.
0: Jacob was under the organization last year as a AAA.
1: He did
0: MLB for a little?
1: He was open day roster last year.
0: Okay.
1: So we went there to Cincinnati to watch him trot on the field, be announced as one of the 26.
0: That's right.
1: That's hard to do. He's the first guy from West Point to ever get a hit in the big leagues, first guy from West Point to ever be on a 26-man opening day roster. So, yeah, that was just last year, early last year.
0: And that was like a month and a half or so before the injured reserve guy came back. In any case.
1: It's hard to stick in the major leagues, I know that, but he's in AAA Nashville right now with Milwaukee.
0: And the sound. We have a 120 start at Wrigley against the Cubs using David Peterson on the mound. Let's go Cubs on US 105.9. Chicago White Sox are in Minnesota to face the Twins with a 7:10 start. Tonight, head to Huff Hall at 7 o'clock. Yeah. We'll play Cincinnati and then Syracuse on Sunday at noon as we say go Illini with the volleyball season out of the gate now. And Illinois soccer tied up against St. Louis 1-1. Izzy Lee with five saves as our goalkeeper. So next up in Western Michigan at 6 o'clock next Thursday. We got a new commit on the basketball team, 6'3", 175 guard, two seasons at Arizona State with the Sun Devils. Quentin McCoy went to high school in Chicago, started all 32 games, and scored over 1,000 points when he was in high school.
1: Yeah.
0: New commit for us.
1: All right. 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
1: Hello again, everyone. Let's check weather. Free Central Illinois, Champaign, Urbana, and Saturday. Delightful late summertime weather over the course of today and into the weekend. Minimal rain chances at best on Sunday. Couple of shower and thunderstorm outbreaks expected in the next week with building late season heat and humidity. Going to be a hot one next Thursday evening over at Memorial Stadium. For the day today, a little patchy fog around early on this morning. Otherwise, sunshine at 82 with just the slightest of a northeast wind. For tonight, mostly clear, comfortable, light east, southeasterly wind down at 58. Tomorrow, partly cloudy, light winds continue on, highs of about 83. Down in the mid-60s tomorrow night with increasing cloudiness and a warm Sunday, maybe a sprinkle comes along both morning and late afternoon, highs up to 87. Heat and humidity much of next week, maybe a shower thunderstorm in spots Monday, Wednesday, and perhaps towards the Labor Day holiday weekend, up to about 90 Monday, 92 Tuesday, 94 Wednesday, 96 on Thursday, near 90 at kickoff, by the way. Friday highs late next week, still mid-90s. For Stevie Day Broadcasting, I'm meteorologist Greg Soldier.
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4: I'm Jerry Willis, and this is the Fox Business Report. Wall Street will be reacting today to Fed Chair Kevin Warsh's address to the Kansas City Fed's annual conference in Jackson Hole, Wyoming. Cleveland Fed President Beth Hammack tells Edward Lawrence of Fox Business she intends to vote for a rate hike in September. Shares of a firm, the Buy Now, Pay Later company, are up 13% after reporting an upbeat quarter. Analysts at JP Morgan say the latest results show a firm's growth is not slowing down. However, PayPal shares are down 14%. Shares rose more than 40% in recent months after investment firm Advent International and payment processor Stripe offered to take over PayPal. Bloomberg is reporting the two potential buyers have backed out. PayPal considered the offer too low. That's your Fox Business Report. I'm Jenny Coselda. Invested in you.
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14: Chicago Bears, we got them on radio this fall. We got them in exhibition preseason. That's not the last one.
15: Tomorrow's the last
14: five exhibition, yeah.
15: In Tennessee to take on those Titans.
14: So we're getting ready for the opener, which will be a week from Labor Day weekend, I think, is the opening NFL. I'm not sure. Anyway, I know that Illinois plays Thursday
15: night. And it feels late to me.
14: Yeah.
15: I don't know.
14: Maybe anyway, Bears on Q96.1. All the hits, Q96 is where the home of the Chicago Bears. And we got a big event at the RC Stuff in Eli Field, Monticello tomorrow.
15: That's right, from 9 to 9 if you want to go. $10 a carload, and you get this $15 coupon that you can spend in the Horizon Hobby tent, the Try Me tent. So you can also kind of figure out what you like, if you're flying or crawling. I love that aspect of it. Lots of food trucks, drinks. You're walking around the Raminator. There's different trucks now under the Raminator umbrella. I forget the name of this one, but monster trucks for the kids to explore also in that section of Eli Field. It's a blast to experience that in Monticello tomorrow from 9 to 9.
14: 217 texter, touche, the Hammond Bears. Yeah.
15: Oh, yeah.
14: The Hammond Bears.
15: And I've seen Hammond Beans, but Hammond Bears kind of thing.
14: Anyway. Or the Indiana Bears.
15: That's right.
14: Do that as well. Yeah, there's that. I don't know. I have no idea. Kind of quiet up there. Kind of crickets, what I'm hearing.
15: Right.
14: Okay, 8:26, another half hour to go of the program. Glad you're listening. Always welcome on the Fisher National Bank text line, which is 217-359-2255.
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23: News. I'm Tom Graham. More than 530 now confirmed dead following catastrophic flooding in the Himalayan mountains along the Nepal-China border. Fox's Stephanie Bennett.
24: Scientists say a glacier collapse triggered the disaster, sending an avalanche of ice, rock, and debris downstream. At least 93,000 people have been affected, according to the Red Cross.
23: The number of killed is expected to rise. President Trump holding a fundraiser in Texas as he throws his support behind Republican Senate candidate Ken Paxton, who's in a tight race with Democrat James Tallarico. President is expected to ramp up his campaign schedule as the November midterms near.
25: We are hearing some whispers of a ton of Trump travel in October, possibly as much as a Trump rally a day in the most competitive states and districts.
23: Fox's Peter Ducey at the White House. 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
26: Here's a look at local news. Well, Meta is reaching a nearly $17 billion settlement in a landmark trial around teen social media addiction. Illinois among a group of states who sued the tech giant over allegations it's designed its social media platforms to engage children and then get them addicted. State of Illinois paying tribute to Dolly Parton. Flags flown at half staff until next Tuesday across the state to honor the country music legend. Parton died this week at age 80. She also built a global brand through her philanthropy, her Dollywood theme park, and her Imagination Library program. Illinois Department of Public Health confirming the first human case of West Nile virus in the state this year. It involves a resident of Piatt County. IDPH also identified three other probable human cases of West Nile from northern Illinois. So far this year, the virus has been observed in 50 Illinois counties. And that's your news update. You're locally up to date from the Stevie J Broadcasting Newsroom. I'm Jim Miller.
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2: Good everyone, let's check weather for East Central Illinois. Champaign-Urbana is Saturday, delightful late summertime weather over the course of today and into the weekend. Minimal rain chances at best on Sunday. A couple of shower and thunderstorm outbreaks expected in the next week with building late season heat and humidity. Going to be a hot one next Thursday evening over at Memorial Stadium. For the day today, a little patchy fog around early on this morning. Otherwise, sunshine at 82 with just the slightest of a northeast wind. For tonight, mostly clear, comfortable, light east, southeasterly wind down at 58. Tomorrow, partly cloudy, light winds continue on, highs of about 83. Down in the mid-60s tomorrow night with increasing cloudiness and a warm Sunday, maybe a sprinkle comes along both morning and late afternoon, highs up to 87. Heat and humidity much of next week, maybe a shower thunderstorm in spots Monday, Wednesday, and perhaps towards the Labor Day holiday weekend, up to about 90 Monday, 92 Tuesday, 94 Wednesday, 96 on Thursday, near 90 at kickoff, by the way. Friday highs late next week, still mid-90s. For Stevie D Broadcasting, I'm meteorologist Greg Soldier.
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5: All right, 8:36. Glad you're listening. I'm Stevie J. Last segment, Diane Ducey.
15: Good morning.
5: We got it going here on this last day of, essentially, we got Friday the 28th, then Monday is 31,
15: mm-hmm.
5: and then 1 is September 1 over
15: here
5: Tuesday.
15: Here we go, so, yeah. And then Labor Day feels late being on Monday, September 7th.
5: Yeah, so we probably won't be here on that Monday.
15: Right, and because we have a game on Thursday night, September 3rd.
5: Yeah.
15: To me, maybe people are taking off Friday the 4th.
5: Maybe, but I don't know if a lot of people. Why would you take that day? You got three coming up.
15: Right.
5: Unless you're leaving town or something. But otherwise.
15: But it is a gap if you're a fan and it's an 8 o'clock game Thursday night.
5: But you can get to, people don't go to work that early, 7 or 8 in the morning maybe.
15: You're right.
5: Some go at 6, but you can gut it out for Illinois football, starts at 8. The game's going to be over 11:30, and you know, you go home, get to bed by 1. It's not like we haven't done that before.
15: Right. So.
5: And you watch Illinois basketball, and sometimes those are 8 o'clock tips, and the thing gets over at 10:30, and you're keyed up, and you can't sleep till midnight. So mm-hmm. we're used to that.
15: We are.
5: We just we want to see what our team looks like. Looking forward to seeing the quarterback, Caden Hauser. We want to see Bobby Houck's defense. Those are the two top things for me. I want to see how we look. I don't know what a 3-3-5 looks like on defense. To me, three down linemen means three down linemen with six guys blocking them. And so the linebackers got to inch up, otherwise they'll just run the ball. I don't know. It sounds like a flexible, athletic kind of a plug-in-the-best-athletes thing and see how we roll. Because we got Xavier Scott back there. Remember, he got hurt early last year, and otherwise he was headed to the NFL. We got a really good player, and yet other key guys back there that we have – high hopes for. So I don't know.
15: Looking forward to seeing Caden Hauser for sure.
5: Yeah. 6'3", 6'4" quarterback, mm-hmm. A little taller than we've had. Luke Altmyer wasn't very tall.
15: No, I just typed in about available single game and mini plan tickets for the Illinois football season. Public tickets, it says, are sold out. Limited student section tickets may be available through the ticket portal, but single game and mini plans went on sale in July 2026, and it just says, if you're looking for tickets, start looking into it now and figuring out what game, because it could be that it's sporadic. This ticket sales has been brisk.
5: Yeah, it's been good. And, you know, we're going to be heavy favorites against University of Alabama Birmingham, but not so much against Duke, who, if you remember, won the ACC championship last year. They were the champions of the ACC, Duke was. And we mm-hmm. beat them handily because they turned the ball over five times. We took advantage of it with a really good Luke Altmyer. And some of these other players we had last year. So that's probably not indicative of how close that might be. But if you beat Duke, you're going to be awfully a big favorites against Southern Illinois. But that's an in-state chip on your shoulders thing. You can't ever look past anybody. And then you go to Columbus, Ohio. And Ohio State starts with Ball State. Okay, that's 1-0. But then they got to go to Texas to play Arch Manning, the number one team in the country, by some polls. So Texas is way up there. I think AP had Ohio State, but I think Texas is third. It's in Austin. That's the problem down there. And Ohio State beat them last year in Columbus, so good luck. Ohio State could lose
15: uh-huh.
5: that.
15: Uh-huh.
5: And if they lose that game, good luck to us.
15: So I'm looking at the sold out or nearly gone. It's listed here on some of these games. And out of the gate here on September 3rd, it says almost gone for UAB. For Duke, it Excellent. Says almost gone for Excellent. The 2:30 game. And then Southern Illinois on Saturday the 19th at 1 o'clock, almost gone.
5: Good.
15: For parking for Purdue, it says sold out
5: okay.
15: on October 3rd. And that's our homecoming weekend. So if you're thinking about Purdue at the beginning of October, maybe want to move on that now.
5: Yeah, because homecoming and the fun that surrounds that, it's where homecoming originated. It was University of Illinois
15: Amen.
5: In 1910.
15: And then Saturday, October 24th is Oregon. And then we have a Friday night, November 6th game against Nebraska at 7 o'clock.
5: Yeah. There'll be a bunch of games where it's going to be kind of iffy. And those are the games you're going to have to win to have another big season. But obviously hosting Oregon, tremendous team.
15: Uh-huh.
5: And then, of course, at Ohio State, first Big Ten game. It's going to be – now, if Ohio State beats, goes down to Texas and beats Texas, I think that bodes better for us because – Oh, Illinois. Eleni, hey.
15: Right.
5: Welcome. 8:41.
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15: St. Louis beat Baltimore 7-5 yesterday, and now they're hosting Pittsburgh, who will use Jared Jones on the mound, and Quinn Matthews will go for the Cardinals. You'll hear the action here on ESPN 93.5. Cincinnati is at Wrigley to face the Cubs with a 1:20 start. On the bump for the Cubs, David Peterson and Rhett Lauder for the Reds. Chicago White Sox at Minnesota with a 7:10 start. Here in Illini Nation, volleyball out of the gate. Let's go, Coach Chris Thomas, our Nighthawk here on ESPN 93.5 when he joined the show. And Cincinnati is who we've got. 7 o'clock at Huff and then Syracuse Sunday at noon. I encourage you to go and wear your orange and blue. Also happening tomorrow, Bears are at Tennessee to take on the Titans at 5 o'clock. You can hear that action over on Q96. Oh, by the way, another tie for our Illinois soccer team, 1-1 against St. Louis with Izzy Lee, our goalkeeper, with 5 saves. Go Illini!
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4: I had a couple of clips from Brad Underwood earlier on the show. I did not play them all. So here's Brad Underwood, John Rothstein, CBS national sports guy.
5: Mm-hmm.
4: Talking about the newcomers and impact, you're going to hear some names that you're not familiar with, but apparently they've been doing quite well this summer.
6: Which newcomer has the biggest impact for Illinois in 26-27?
7: Yeah, to be determined. I think Quinn's obviously very talented, Quinn Coleman, and a guy that's been made huge jumps through the course of the summers. He's gotten to understand what we're doing. He's very talented. I've been very, very impressed with Ethan Brown, a young man from Rolla, Missouri, 6'4", great, great athlete, can really, really shoot it. And I don't want to single anybody out, but those guys have been great. Landon Davis has been a very big surprise, a guy that's 6'9", got a 7'2" wingspan, but great athlete, but it just turned into a much, much better shooter from three than I anticipated. So we go right on down the list. Lucas Morello has been out a lot with a back injury. He's just gotten back. So I like all this group. I like this freshman group a lot.
4: What about Keaton Wagler? I mean, who'd have thunk it that we'd have a kid coming in trying to get court time and he turns into the fifth pick in the NBA draft?
6: You know, Brad, you had one of the best players in the country last year in Keaton Wagler, whose story was incredible from start to finish, and it's going to play out now in the NBA. When you look at the point of attack for Illinois this season post-Wagler, what is it going to look like?
7: Yeah, I think we're still defining that. I think you'll see Merk in a lot of that, Merkovic. I think he's that point forward. You know, a year ago at this time, John, I wasn't very smart. I was playing him as a center, and I watched him try to shoot jump hooks and score in the post, and it was like, okay, this might not work, and protect the rim might not work. And then it took me a long time to really, after the first UConn game, to figure out how to utilize him. We've played him strictly on the perimeter. He's an outstanding three-point shooter. His ball handling, decision-making are very, very good. I think you've got a multitude of guys. Quentin, Steph Vox has been very, very good. He's just an outstanding ball-in-hand guy and shooter. I think Andre Stojakovic, Ethan Brown. I think we've got a multitude of guys, maybe more than we had last year.
4: Wow.
7: In terms of being able to attack different things. And it's part of the reason we've made quite a few offensive changes again. Last year we became a team that was very slow and kept the ball in Wagler's hands a lot and showed to be pretty good for us doing that. So we'll see. I think it's still emerging, but I think we've got some great candidates.
4: I think that's what Brad Underwood does so well. He just looks what he has and adjusts versus this is my system, you run it. He takes what he has and he puts the guys where they need to be. I think he's a good puzzle worker. That's
5: mm-hmm.
4: what I think.
5: Mm-hmm.
4: 850.
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9: Hello again, everyone. Let's check weather for East Central Illinois. Champaign, repetitive is steady outside of a little patchy ground fog in the area nearby stream and riverbeds and lowland areas. A good-looking day on tap. Fine weather for the weekend. Comfortable and get used to it, at least in the shorter term. Signs of a late-season heat wave weather pattern with us next week. Hot weather to kick things off next Thursday evening and plenty of hot stuff with a couple of thunderstorms looking ahead into the Labor Day holiday weekend. Sun-filled and 82 this afternoon. A little patchy cloudiness around as well for the morning hours in some locales. Like northeast to east winds, so up to 82 today, 58 comfortable degrees tonight, partly cloudy, 83 tomorrow, and a light southeast to south wind. Variably cloudy tomorrow night, lows down to the 60s. It could be a stray sprinkle both early and late in the day Sunday, increasing clouds 87. Often more humid, maybe a stray shower on Monday up to 90. Low 90s on Tuesday, mid-90s Wednesday, maybe a shower thunderstorm there. 96 Thursday afternoon, close to 90 at kickoff time, mid-90s on Friday to start the Labor Day holiday weekend. For CDJ Broadcasting, I'm meteorologist Greg Solgen.
4: All right, well, Monday, I think we're going to talk to former U of I women's tennis coach Sujay Lama. Anybody remember Sujay?
10: Nice.
4: He does a tremendous amount in Nepal. I thought he worked with kids in Nepal, and I just got a text from him saying, yes, let's talk Monday. He's at Wright State, I think, as the tennis coach there. But it's just, if you're not tracking Nepal, they had this, they think a glacier melted and started this avalanche of mud and ice and water and devastated, I think, an area with 10,000 people. And they're still missing 1,000, 2,000 people. The 75 recently rescued, including two nationals, American citizens. And it's horrific. It's just so sad. So I think he's trying to raise money for some children there that they know.
10: Okay.
4: So anyway, we'll talk to him on Monday, just found out. So anyway, lots going on next week. Hope we can chat.
10: Yes.
4: All right,
10: as
4: Diane.
10: As we wrap up August together, enjoy your weekend.
4: That's Diane Ducey. I'm Stevie J. Yes, thank you for listening. We will gather on Monday morning at 7 a.m. Have a blessed weekend.
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24: And Joe's a play fake, and he throws one over the middle. It's picked off.
25: I think it's plenty to clean up, plenty to get better at, plenty that we can do better for him as coaches, plenty that he can learn from.
26: Throws that interception, gets to the sideline. We see Crosby go over and pat him on the head. But then he responds, and I think that's the part that you want to see.
27: You can see why they picked Fernando Mendoza first overall. You can also see why they're doing it the way they're doing.
28: A lot of more learning to do. One tiny mistake can lead to catastrophe. Want to make sure that best serve my teammates and get better from this.

0: two young quarterbacks from the same draft class from last year that Todd Monken inherited and seems to be wearing it. I think we need a new scale for judging the success or failure of a preseason for a certain organization. Because when you listen to Todd Monken's voice, Bubba, can you just play the beginning of that clip again so we can hear Todd Monken's voice at the beginning of the football season analyzing his quarterbacks?
1: That's why we played both of them, right? That's why we played them, to try and help us a little bit in terms of where we're at from a roster standpoint. So we got a lot to talk about.
0: That sounds like a man who's had a lot to correct during training camp. That sounds like a man whose voice is in midseason form. I'm actually worried if he's going to be able to speak at the podium at the rate that he appears to be wearing out that voice box right
2: now. And let me tell you, the way the Browns have been going, a lot of times they use every quarterback on the roster.
0: Honestly.
2: So is it out of the realm that Dillon Gabriel gets time? Taylen Green, by the way, 6'6", 230. Dude is a monster. What an incredible athlete he is. And I'm with you. He's a project, no doubt about it. But boy, oh boy, he is something.
0: I mean, the fact that, again, him and Mike Washington in the same backfield. Mike Washington, who you mentioned, is like 6'2" and a quarter. Ran a 4.33 at the combine. So there was speed to burn in that backfield. Unfortunately, there wasn't a lot of defense on the other side for Arkansas last year. And that's why they have a new coach this season. That was the opening drive. It's brought to you by Progressive. Round out your protection with Life Phone and Pet Health Insurance. All right, we've talked about teams' plans for the future. Coming up next, did a Rams trade yesterday forecast what they believe could happen in the future to one of their star players? That's next on The Golics on ESPN Radio.
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12: 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Henny Penny Poo Poo presented by Otterberry Farms is something you'll want to get in on by 2. 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Heritage High School's marching band will perform right after the parade. 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Get in on the 50-50 with the drawing at 7 before music from X-Crush. 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
4: Hey, Cars fan, Cardinals broadcaster Benji Molina here. On Saturday, September 12th, Yadier Molina takes his place in the Cardinals Hall of Fame. A legend, a leader, a Hall of Famer, and my brother. Be there on Saturday, September 12th to take home a Yadier Molina bubble card presented by Edward Jones. Keep an eye out

0: you. Herm Edwards is stopping by to talk a little NFL. I saw a tweet, this from Benjamin Albright, who covers the Broncos. Said you could see multiple quarterbacks on the move in the next few weeks, some of whom we've talked about already today. Dylan Gabriel, who just balled out in the final preseason game. J.J. McCarthy, who lost out on the starting job with the Vikings. Anthony Richardson, who was in a similar situation with the Colts last year. And Tua Tagovailoa, as it seems like we're getting a lot of smoke around the potential fire. That Michael Penix Jr., who has barely been cleared for contact in Atlanta camp, hasn't played in the preseason, may still be able to win the starting job. That seems like that could be the strongest indictment against employing Tua Tagovailoa going forward that there is.
1: Without question. This is a guy that one time led the NFL in passing yards. I mean, for him, you're right, for Penix to not play in the last preseason game, to just start 11-on-11 and still maybe the starter is definitely an indictment on Tua. But you look at the quarterbacks that may be available. Dylan Gabriel has no shot in Cleveland, right? There's two quarterbacks ahead of him, and by all accounts are going to draft their future quarterback yet again in the next draft. J.J. McCarthy, on the other hand, Carson Wentz has been in the league a long time. Kyler Murray is playing for the highest bidder, right? I mean, he can't be franchise tagged at all. He's got a one-year deal. He is a literal free agent at the end of the year. So it still may be, unless J.J. McCarthy has kind of worn out his welcome in Minnesota, still a spot to earn a shot there. And Anthony Richardson, we've been talking about, would he be let go? Would he be traded for? Whenever you're talking about letting someone go like that, do you trade them? Well, you're not going to get anything in return for him, because when the other option is you're just going to cut them, teams will just wait for you to cut them instead of giving up any assets for them.
0: No, and unless you really are dying to get them on the roster, yeah, and avoid that process, which I doubt for any of these guys they are. Of that group, who would you be the most likely to reach for if you were a team?
1: Of Dylan, of J.J. McCarthy, Tua, and Anthony Richardson? Wow. I mean, I would probably go between – Tua's just too beat up. I'd probably pick between J.J. McCarthy and Dylan Gabriel. And kind of cross my fingers.
0: Honestly, if I'm going to do anyone and pull them out of the bargain bin, I still think I probably default to Anthony Richardson.
1: Really? Just for the athletic, huh?
0: Give me the gifts and see if I can make it work somewhere else in a different environment. Maybe he's learned from everything that he's been through there. So those are the kind of things at stake this weekend as we're going to get ready to watch the final preseason games. And for week zero, I understand it's not everyone's flavor in college football. Some people are going to use this as their last sort of weekend of freedom out there, and everyone's going to use that a little bit differently with their time period. We're talking before the show. Our producer, Devin Kane, is on a mission this weekend. I think starting today, that to me is one of the most compelling for the weekend. Devin, you're going to pick up a Golden Tee arcade game with a friend of yours?
2: Yeah, my friend Joe, who lives in Connecticut, South Windsor, Connecticut, he has a really nice basement. It's finished. The piece de resistance that's missing is the Golden Tee machine. He's got it all carved out. He was haggling on Facebook Marketplace.
0: Oh, yeah.
2: He got a couple hundred bucks down. He's like, hey, I'm going on an adventure to get a Golden Tee machine in Long Island. Do you want to come? I said, only if I get to have the free beers at the end of the night and play all night long. He said, that is a prerequisite, absolutely. So we're going to Long Island. We're going to get a Golden Tee machine. We don't know what's going to go, but I feel like that's an ultimate basement addition, the final capper. Unbelievable.
1: That's a great pull.
0: I think it's the best bar arcade game that exists.
2: Without doubt.
0: You can just get drunk and haul off on the drives on that thing and send it packing. Yeah. So have one of those at home. There are other arcade games that I think would be fun to have at home, but that's certainly at the top of, I think, the ones that are like bar germane arcade games. So love that for Devin there. Other people might go a different route there and maybe take the time to, you know, further their education, enjoy a nice book. We were talking about this before the show. The last time you read a book as an adult, and it got me to thinking about you, Dad, because all growing up, the only thing I remember being around our house in terms of literature were Clive Cussler books. Now, I don't know if this is another thing for people with parents and especially dads of a certain age where Clive was their guy. How many Clive Cussler books do you think you read in your adult lifetime?
1: Oh, I think I may have read all of them. He had different, you know, groupings, the Isaac Bell Adventures, the Oregon File Adventures, the Numa Files, the Dirk Pitt Adventures. Think about 80 books I've had to read in the 60s of them. I would always take those. When I was covering college football when I was early years at ESPN, I would always make sure I had my work done by the time I got on the plane. And then I went through a phase of reading the National Enquirer and People magazine, and then I went through a phase of reading Clive Cussler, and I read those on the books. I read at least 60 of those books in all those different genres. I loved Clive Cussler, who's actually in the Air Force and has a great car collection. He died, I think, in 2020. But, man, I read I guarantee you I have read more books than you have read.
0: But by a fraction of the authors. Have you read a book by anyone not named Clive Cussler in the last decade?
1: No.
0: Okay, well, rest in peace to Clive Cussler. Thank you for entertaining my dad on airplanes in an era before iPads, when he could bring that on the plane and watch Hell on Wheels reruns ad nauseum until he passes out on the flight. Coming up next, we'll get far away from this and into the loving arms of college football.
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0: Wafel is his name. 6'6", 265-pound freshman defensive end.
1: Yeah.
0: I saw some clips on this kid and was just like, wow, that he's going to be used in the initial rotation. Looks like a stud. And they like I said, they get great athletes and great talent. It's just a matter of putting it all together.
1: Exactly, and that gets started this weekend. So we'll see what that first foot forward for this new Gary Patterson coach defense and Lincoln Riley's Trojans, who are, I think Nicole Arbach, our buddy over at NBC Sports, picked them to make the playoff. I've seen that a bunch for them right now. It sounds great in August. They get to go out there and now take that and try and prove it to everybody in the months that follow. 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

0: You don't have enough garage spots?
1: Bandwagons, Bobby. These are all teams that I have, like, mean something in my heart, like Penn State and Oregon. I grew up loving these squads.
0: Look at this.
2: Look at that.
0: No? Cowboys, Sixers, Ducks, Seminoles, Penguins, Georgetown, Duke, the Clippers, the Mets. You don't have enough spots in your garage to park all those wagons.
1: I got a big garage, though.
0: Yeah.
1: I don't.
0: I feel.
1: One could tandem park.
0: That's one of those MTV cribs.
1: Yeah, I wish.
0: And then you find out
2: that's my place.
0: After that they rented those out.
1: That wasn't even their crib.
0: It was really...
1: The realest crib was Redman. You remember Redman's crib?
0: I don't remember that
1: he
0: one.
1: Was living like someone who, like, if you wanted to ring the doorbell, you had to, like, take two wires and rub them together.
2: Oh, really?
1: He was living in the cut back in the day.
0: Are you sure, though, that was real, too? Because I could also see someone playing it the opposite way.
1: Well, Bobby, I'm winking at
2: you. Wait, cribs was all fake?
0: A lot of it was.
2: I'm just finding that out now.
0: I know. It's almost like the tooth, you know what I mean? And then you find out later, and you're like, what? That whole thing? The cribs was mostly fake. They rented houses, borrowed.
1: I would say cribs, as someone who worked at MTV back in the day, it wasn't mostly fake. It was a lot of it was fake, but there were some people, those are generally their spots, you know?
0: If it's a lot, though, it's mostly.
1: Yeah, okay.
0: If you're fooling me a lot, I feel like that's mostly.
1: It's not 100% on the up and up, so I guess I see what you're saying.
0: I want to bring momentarily one of my favorite people in all of media, comedian, host, Howie freaking Mandel.
1: Sir.
0: Is going to be here in this studio next. I'm Bobby Bones, in for Rich Eisen, back with Howie next.
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2: President Trump loses another bid to wipe away a New York conviction.
3: Attorneys for President Trump are planning to appeal after a federal judge again rejected a request to move a New York state case to federal court and have it dismissed. It is the third time Judge Alvin Hallerstein has prevented President Trump from having a federal court take over the conviction in state court over falsified business payments in a hush money scheme. Attorneys for the president call the prosecution a political witch hunt and said the Supreme Court's ruling establishing presidential immunity should overturn and dismiss the state conviction. In Washington, Jared Halpern, Fox News.
2: The Trump administration begins building a stretch of border wall in southern Arizona, despite objections from tribal communities.
4: Members of the Tohono O'odham Nation say Customs and Border Protection officers were seen with contractors moving forward with construction of a border wall along Arizona's border with Mexico. The Native American tribe, which has tens of thousands of members in the Sonoran Desert, sued the federal government in June to block construction of the wall, arguing it will cause significant devastation on the reservation, harming sacred land. But a federal judge siding with the Trump administration allowing construction of the wall to move forward. The government says it will close a long-standing security gap. The move is part of its $46 billion effort to fill the U.S.-Mexico border with 30-foot steel walls to stop illegal immigration and smuggling.
2: Fox's Kristen Goodwin. Tribal officials say they're looking into other legal actions. Encouraging words from the Fed chair.
5: One indicator of strength is how well an economy holds up under stress, how well it holds up under shocks. On that score, both Main Street and Wall Street have been remarkably resilient.
2: But Kevin Warsh also telling a conference in Wyoming inflation is still running too high, signaling an interest rate hike is possible to help bring it down. I'm Lisa Brady. This is Fox News.
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7: Really, one guy on both sides of the ball, Jay Sean on offense, won't be with us. Daniel Brown on defense. Those two guys are guys that we do factor into playing for us down the road here. Just don't know exactly when they're going to get back. Both of them, unfortunately, weren't with us this game, but could be back with us very quickly. So those two guys, really, everybody else should be kind of up to full speed. Robert Edmondson, we're running back. Buddy Hudson got back out there. A couple guys have been banged up with some soft tissue stuff, all got back out there, so we should be full go other than those two guys as it goes forward.
8: We're going to let it ride this Thursday night, my man, except no Jay Sean Platt, no Daniel Brown. ESPN Radio 93.5, it is The Drive. I'm Curtis, that is Evan, and that was also Fighting Illini head coach Brett Bielema, who met with the media earlier today, just a little while ago, as a matter of fact. It's a full day. Everybody was there. Lunny was there. Hauk was there. They had a wonderful meal. What'd you have for lunch, Evan Stone? Tell you, you didn't have the delicious chicken and potatoes and all that that they had today.
9: No.
8: I think that's what I saw.
9: I think I had Sonic.
8: Hmm.
9: Same thing.
8: A jalapeno burger?
9: No.
8: It's something with some tots?
9: No.
8: No. What'd you have at Sonic?
9: I think I ate my kid's leftover hamburger.
8: That was very nice of you.
9: Yeah.
8: Carson Gordy's going to hop on with us here in just a few minutes and kind of give us a breakdown of today's presser. He was there as well, and I saw Carson took a wonderful photo of the meal, so I do have to ask him about that. But more importantly, we'll talk about no Jay Sean Platt, no Daniel Brown. Bielema said he feels very relaxed going into Thursday. Like, it's here. It's finally here. And here we are, sir. How are you feeling hearing that no Brown and no Platt for Thursday night?
9: Well, I think that was not a surprise. Mm-hmm. So no Brown, no Platt. Once all of the injury news started coming out, yeah. It was like, okay, yeah, probably not for UAB. The Brown one is a bit concerning overall because he's had a history of injury issues that have kept him out long term. Mm-hmm. So when you think he's getting on the up and up and, you know, is going to be a big contributor and we got a defensive scheme that matches him perfectly, yet now here he is injured again. It's like, all right, is this just what it is? Jay Sean Platt is a little concerning just because it's the unknown. We have no idea.
8: Right.
9: Will he be back? Will he not be back? You know, as Coach B gives the, will it be week one, week two, week three, week four? We don't really know. It's like, okay.
8: Yeah. Well, before we get there, a couple of things. Before we get to kickoff on Thursday night, you and I, my friend, our first of the year, we will be at Pia's on Wednesday.
9: Pia's!
8: That's right, 1609 West Springfield Avenue, and I'm looking forward to it. I am very much looking forward to being at Pia's back there. Captain Morgan has all sorts of specials. We've got last-minute chances for you to win tickets for this sold-out game, by the way. If you don't have tickets for it, guess what? We have them. You just got to come see us. You can get signed up to win.
9: Oh, my goodness.
8: How about that?
9: I missed that it was sold out. What a fun time.
8: Yeah. Or maybe I'm completely wrong, but that's the note I got earlier said it was sold out, so.
9: Man, who knows?
8: Who knows?
9: Maybe, we'll just say it's sold out.
8: You know, maybe people are going to stay home and they bought tickets. No.
9: It's sold out, and there's nowhere else in town you can get tickets, but.
8: Well, I'll tell you what, it is a tough ticket to get, and we do have a few for you on Wednesday at Pia's.
9: And those are all courtesy of Jets Pizza,
8: mm-hmm.
9: who does such a great job of supporting the show, and also Smith Burger.
8: Also Smith Burger as well.
9: Best Burger in Champaign, Urbana. They got a few different locations. You can go to the Yard in Urbana. You can go downtown Champaign, or you can go out to Mahomet. Or you can just find their food truck wherever it randomly is and get yourself a City Slicker with some egg on it.
8: City Slicker is pretty good.
9: It's pretty good. Their lettuce is healthy. You can't get lettuce just anywhere nowadays, but I'm telling you right now, at Smith Burger, you can get their lettuce. They make sure it's clean.
8: They washed it, thank goodness.
9: Yeah, Smith Burger and Jets Pizza, thank you so much for supporting the show, but also they're the reason y'all get a chance at free tickets.
8: That's right. So, and the broadcast is also going to be sponsored by Captain Morgan. There'll be lots and lots of prizes. Jay Money already texting in Illini to 217-359-2255. That's another way you can score those tickets. As text Illini to 217-359-2255. We've got a handful to give away on the drive over the next few days. We'll have last-minute tickets to give away on Wednesday. And we always have special guests for these Pia's broadcasts.
9: Always.
8: Always have some Illini greats. And if you just can't get enough of Mr. Jay Layman in your life, I have it on good authority. Jay's going to be spending some time with us on Wednesday at Pia's.
9: Oh, really?
8: Uh-huh. So if you really, unless you really make him mad about the Indiana winning the national title thing, if that turns ugly on Monday when Jay returns to the show with us,
9: listen,
8: don't mess that up, okay? Because he's going to come hang with us on Wednesday as well at Pia's. And,
9: I'm not going to mess anything up.
8: We've got some other guests from the university. They're going to join us, talk to us about the game day experience, give you some heads up and some inside info on the best way to get around Gies Memorial Stadium Thursday evening. And I want you to go ahead and put this one on your counter. So that's a great way to kick things off, right? So then we have the Hall of Fame weekend, which is headlined by Brandon Lloyd.
9: Yep. It's my guy.
8: It's your guy. And the 2001 team going to be celebrated, their 25th anniversary, all the festivities going around. I can tell you that Brandon Lloyd will be joining us for the second broadcast from Pia's on the drive, and he's going to help us kick off the show as well. So that's going to be awesome. That's going to be really, really awesome. And a handful of others. It is Hall of Fame weekend. We happen to have another Hall of Famer or two that are going to be joining us for that. I don't want to spoil anything just yet.
9: Ooh.
8: But Layman, he's back with us on the show Monday, going to hang with us on Wednesday, and then the following week, for the next broadcast at Pia's, our second ahead of the Hall of Fame weekend, Brandon Lloyd's going to be with us on the show as well. Pretty cool stuff.
9: Mm-hmm. What a time to be alive.
8: What a time to be alive. Having said that, Carson Gordy going to join us in just a moment. Any thoughts on anything you've seen today in regards to Illini football or the presser?
9: I've seen nothing, so we're coming into all this blind. So
8: What have you been doing all day?
9: I've been a family man.
8: A family man, huh?
9: And I went and got my CPAP machine.
8: Tell me about your CPAP.
9: Well, I caught the apnea, you know, as many people have. And I went and got my old CPAPper. They gave me a call, said it was in. Come test them out. They gave me a bunch of different masks that I could look at. I said, I'm a mouth breather.
8: Uh-huh. Well, I could have told them that.
9: And they said, okay, you're going to need one that at least covers your mouth. And I went and got this full mask,
8: mm-hmm.
9: and I said, it doesn't feel the most comfortable. They said, perfect.
8: Perfect, huh?
9: Guess what? It'll help you breathe.
8: Mm.
9: So this is, listen, ladies.
8: Ladies?
9: This is modern, this is masculinity at its finest. taking care of your health, putting on a little CPAPer.
8: Well, let me tell you something, sir. Speaking of healthy, ladies, our next guest, a very healthy young man. I saw that he had a wonderful meal ahead of today's presser, and he was there for everything that Coach Bielema had to say. From WICS-TV, Carson Gordy on the Dick Van Dyke Appliance World phone line with us. Hello, Carson.
10: A phenomenal meal. Curry chicken, white rice, sweet potatoes. I mean, Illinois football, they feed you well. Cookies and stuff. And I always post it on Facebook, and I think more people are starting to discover it. I had a couple of Illinois officials, or one went up to me and was like, oh, you do food reviews. I'm like, not food reviews. I mean, I like all the food. I just post what I eat. But like spaghetti, Italian food, you name it. So it's one of the best parts. But yeah, no, went to the press conference. I wouldn't say there was a bunch of new news, but Brett Bielema did clarify, you know, Daniel Brown, linebacker, and then Jayshon Platt, wide receiver. They're definitely not going to be playing week one, and there's not an exact timeline when they come back. Other big news, it sounds like Carson Boyd's the backup quarterback, if anything happened to Caden Hauser at this point. And Barry Lenny's really excited about this offense with Caden. This guy is hungry. Fifth year where Michigan State, figure speeds kind of got punched in the mouth. You know, that was a crazy situation with Mel Tucker. Then Jonathan Smith comes in, and he had to go back to East Carolina, and, you know, he said he had improved the work ethic and just played really hard over 2 years. Now he's back at Illinois when he could have gone to Arkansas or probably some other southern schools. So Illinois, they're going to be counting on Caden for sure this year.
8: We'll talk a little bit more about Lenny. I mean, I know that a lot of people want to hear about Bielema today, but as you said, it was about what you expected, and we'll get into some of that. But you're right. Lenny does sound very, very excited about this offense. And sometimes you hear the coach speak, but this, over the last few years, this seems a little out of character. He's usually a bit more reserved, I would say, but genuinely excited is how Lenny is coming across right now.
10: Yeah, they just really like what Caden brings to the table. Like, he's bigger than Luke. He's probably not as good of a scrambler, but he had 9 rushing touchdowns last year. So in the 20-yard line, he's going to bulldoze people. I mean, he's like 6'3", 220, and he throws it a lot quicker than Luke Altmyer. I think that was one of the careers. Luke is amazing. He's great. 19 wins over 2 years. Like, if Luke came back, he would have been a top quarterback in the country. But one criticism was he got sacked a lot, or he was holding on to the ball. It's a little different with Caden. Like, Caden could probably run a super up-tempo offense, throw a bunch of those quick hitters. Wide receiver room, I think obviously the way it's just been so banged up, I think that's impacted the offense recently, because you're going to be counting on maybe some guys you didn't expect to count on. But no, I mean, on paper, this could be one of the best offenses Illinois had in the 21st century, especially if this offensive line clicks.
9: 21st century, that's crazy.
8: Yeah, there's been 26 years so far.
10: I mean, last year has been, I mean, what did they score, 29 points per game last year? That was the fourth highest in school history.
9: Wow.
10: So if Illinois scores 30 points per game, that's a top three offense of all time, you know, with the University of Illinois, the points per game. So it's just going to be key with the offensive line. Like, they're good names. Like, they're talented names. It just, can Jake Renfro stay healthy? Can Makai Matalau go from JUCO to Big Ten? Can Christian Martin go from Colorado State to Big Ten? Can Nathan Knoppik go from Good Music City Bowl to good for 12 games? Can Brandon Henderson be consistent? That's just going to be the key. Like, everything kind of revolves around this offensive line right now.
9: Yeah. I mean, it's something that I think we're all excited to see. I don't know if we'll have, I was thinking about this going into the UAB game. It's like, I don't know if we can really figure out good news in the UAB game, but we sure will be able to figure out bad news in the UAB game.
10: Yeah.
9: If you can't, you know, if you run the ball really well against UAB, sure, you're supposed to.
8: Mm-hmm.
9: But if you can't, oh boy. So when you think about some of those things, what do you want to see Thursday night? Or maybe even beyond that, what do you think Coach Lenny, Coach Bielema wants to see on Thursday night?
10: Yeah, no, I think definitely running the ball. I think that's a good point.
9: Thursday night. Or maybe even beyond that, what do you think Coach Lenny, Coach Bielema,

0: you came ready to play. You got a motor for this year. I think another key is just let's see Braden Trimble have a good game just to start, because you're going to need him with all these injuries. Can Eddie Casper, the Illinois State guy, like, can he get like 50 yards if he needs to play? Does Ty Robinson get a touchdown? Because we know Colin Dixon and Hudson Clement are going to be really good, but those are the only two proven guys right now. There's just so much questions with the wide receiver room. I think it would just be great if you see Braden Trimble catch a couple touchdowns or get 50 yards and just really boost up confidence before Duke.
1: 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I'm Curtis at 7. Carson Gordy on the Dick Van Dyke Appliance World phone line with us. Carson, you were mentioning the wide receivers. I want to ask you a question about kind of the Big Ten as a whole. When you look at the high-powered offenses, we know who the usual suspects are. It's Ohio State, it's Oregon. You can mention Indiana as well, although they've got some turnover there. But if you were going to compare what this Illinois offense could be to some other teams around the Big Ten, who would you look at? Are there other teams you would you eye a Michigan or somebody like that and go, that's a comparable wide receiver room?
0: Yeah, with all that kind of stuff, well, yeah, they're definitely going to be running kind of like that spread offense. So, you know what I mean? Like, this is such a, I don't know, like Ohio State runs spreads, Indiana obviously runs spreads, teams like Maryland. Like, I think Illinois is probably going to try to be kind of a power offense, especially with the start. Like, I think they're going to want to run the ball with Aiden Loffrey and Khalil Valentine. I mean, those are two really good running backs who've been around. So if this offensive line clicks, like, I think Brett wants to run for 160, 180, 190 yards per game and really open up the passing game. And Caden Hauser, he definitely has a really, really good deep ball, but I think they're going to try to take advantage of kind of like those quick hitters, you know, throwing like 8-10 yards, up-tempo offense. So I think it's going to be a little more faster pace than last year because, you know, Luke Altmyer and that team at the end, you know, they started running a little bit of clock and stuff. So I think this offense is going to be running it a little bit quicker.
1: Interesting.
2: All right, well, let's flip to the other side of the ball. No Daniel Brown. It sounds like Robert Edmondson has been back at linebacker and been healthy, but he missed a lot of fall camp and a lot of reps, a lot of snaps. Who do you think, when they pop out, to your best guess, when we look at the linebacker room, who's going to be on the field for snap one on Thursday?
0: Your guess is as good as mine. I'm not going to lie. That linebacker room is the craziest one. The names that we heard that they've been playing and healthy is most important, because Grant Bierman's good, but he hasn't practiced a lot, or Daniel Brown obviously hasn't practiced, and he's officially out for game one. Ishmael Conte is a huge name that we're hearing. He was a pretty good JUCO player a couple years ago, and Brett personally went to Iowa to secure the deal and get him to Illinois, and he didn't really play last year. There was some smoke going into the year that he could have played, and he really didn't, aside from special teams. He's a different player. He's gained a lot of weight and a lot of muscle, and Brett Bielema said he might be the green dot linebacker, so he would get the plays called into him. So that would just be a huge progression. Another guy, James Kreutz, obviously, that we know. You know, I think he's going to be playing a bigger role. You know, 2 years ago, he had like 50 tackles. Last year, he only had around 10 or 15. I think he's going to be getting a lot of minutes this year. And obviously, I think Grant Bierman is a very talented guy. I think eventually he's going to be getting a lot of those snaps. But I think with linebacker room, you're not just going to see three guys. There's going to be platoons. There's going to be certain packages. There's going to be sometimes the guy's got to go and put a line out, put his hand on the line of scrimmage. So there's going to be a lot of linebackers, but the names to watch out for is definitely Kreutz, Bierman, and then I think Ishmael Conte.
1: Carson, what other little nuggets from Bielema today kind of jumped out to you? Was there anything else that really kind of got your attention?
0: He said Barry Lunny has a very dry and good sense of humor, and he texted his wife, I forgot how funny Barry is when they go on recruiting trips and stuff. There wasn't a ton, like, I'm serious, like, we've just been here, it was a lot of, like, confirmation, like, the big one is wide receiver, and he was asked by Jay Sean Platt, he would not say the injury at this time, we just know he's going to be out for a little bit, obviously Daniel Brown's out, the kicking competitions, they know what they want to do,
1: sure,
0: but he doesn't want to name it yet. I think Ethan Milcheski's probably the front runner, you know, because he played at Illinois a couple years ago and hit the 59-yarder. Then he went to Washington. Now he's back to Illinois. So if I had to predict, I think Easton's going to win that starting position. And just in general, I mean, it should be a pretty good football season. I mean, Illinois is trying to do something that hasn't been done since 1990.

0: of John Makovic, and that is three straight bowl games.
1: Yep.
0: Or since 1992, Lou Tepper. So, and they haven't had three second winning seasons since 1990. So, this is a big year for Illinois, and I think the non-conference schedule, I think it's pretty favorable. I think you're supposed to beat Duke, you're supposed to beat UAB, SIU, and, you know, I saw some betting information for all 12 of the weeks. Illinois legit is favored in 9 of these games right now.
2: Yep.
0: So the expectation, the 1,000-foot view is Brett Bielema's a good coach, and this team should easily get another winning season.
1: He said a lot about the quarterback room today, a lot of nice things about Dane Eisenmenger. And before Dane joined the Illini roster, he was doing his thing at Tolono Unity, as we all know. What are you doing tonight as far as the high school football coverage goes?
0: Yeah, well, that's a huge game, by the way. We got Unity taking on Monticello, and that's always, whoever wins that game, like, final score is going to be 21-20. Who scored the 21, I don't know. It's always a close game, and the last couple of years, they've each played in the state championship and had to play each other in the playoffs, so that's going to be one of the best Illini Prairie games already. We're also going to grab Normal and Muhammad Seymour. I think the Bulldogs are ready to take the next step. They've been kind of that 7-8, 9 wins, first-round playoff exits. I think they're for real. They got one of the best running back duos of Marco Casillas and then also Cody Moen. So I think the Bulldogs could be a 10-11 win football team.
2: Mm.
0: And then Champaign Central trying to get off the mat and get their first win of the year against Normal West. So we got a ton of really, really, really good playoff games. Not playoff games, week two games. And we'll have those all up on ABC at 10 o'clock.
1: Mm. All right, man.
2: Hey, Carson, you going to come hang out with us next Wednesday while we're at Pia's doing a live broadcast?
0: That'd be great. What time are you guys going?
2: You know.
1: We're there 3 to 5, and the party's going on until 7 o'clock.
2: Can't drink all day unless you start in the morning.
1: What?
0: Yeah, that's true.
2: Yeah.
0: Hey, well, I can't drink on the clock, but I'll watch you guys drink.
2: Oh,
0: well,
2: I mean,
0: great.
1: I won't drink. It'll be him. I'm really concerned about how he's going to behave.
2: Oh, my gosh.
1: I'm worried he's going to tie one on and Layman's going to smack him around. I'm really concerned about that.
2: Hey, real quick before we let you go, a couple questions just came through on the Maximum City Recycling text line. Wade in Tuscola wants to know about Tuscola football. Just question marks. I don't know anything specific.
1: Well, they had a big win last week to start the season.
2: Yeah. What's going on this week?
0: Yeah, no, that was a huge win. Obviously, last year, they were a really good football team, and I remember they lost to Nokomis. They got upset in the playoffs,
1: yep.
0: But I think their comeback, they're going to be really good this year. They scored 63 points against Warrensburg-Latham. So this week, they're going to be taking on Shelbyville. I think that's a game you can win. I think the Scola, I think you're looking at an 8-win, 7-win regular season team again. But, yeah, no, that offense, very impressive to put up 63 in week one.
2: Good stuff. And then real quick, Jay Money texts in, who plays Urbana this week? I think we're all...
0: Bloomington.
2: Ugh.
0: So Bloomington lost last week. But here, Bloomington lost last week. Guess what the score was.
1: Come on, guess.
0: You'll never guess it.
2: Guess. 12-3.5.
0: Close.
2: No.
0: 47-4.
2: Oh.
1: Four? Two safeties?
0: According to Max Preps.
1: How about it?
2: Huh.
1: About
0: so, yeah,
1: it?
0: No, but they're taking on Urbana, and they got a new coach with Coach Clemens. So I know Urbana, they haven't had a bunch of wins over the last 5 years, but they have improved. I mean, last year they were playing some pretty competitive games. They got their first win since 2021. So
2: I was about to say a bunch of wins. We're trying to get
0: one.
2: A couple.
0: Yeah, no, you just got to keep building. They had a tough week one against Champaign Centennial. They lost by, I think it was 46-6, so – hopefully they get a bounce back and you know, take on Bloomington pretty well.
2: Well, and that's what I mean. We are just all excited. I'm excited their program is there. You know, like we want these schools to have the healthiest, best programs. When a program gets cut or drops a season, it's heartbreaking. So we're glad those kids are out there giving it their all. Man, they just keep rolling in. One more, Carson. I know we're super late for our
0: break. No, this is awesome.
2: Ty from Assumption, thoughts on Central A&M OV, Carson?
0: So I really like Central A&M. I think that's a program to buy stock in. I'm a huge fan of Trevor Higgins. So he used to be, you know, coached down at Pena, and he went 88-18. And then he kind of just stepped away for a year to recharge.
1: Yeah.
0: So I don't think work performance was the issue. You know, I've been joking about that. Like, he's a really good coach, and he's back at his alma mater. Central A&M used to compete for state championships. Like, they used to have huge battles against St. Teresa in the day. So
1: yeah.
0: They had a huge week one. I think they won like 33-6. So Central A&M is a team, even with the expanded playoff, like I think they would make it in the old playoff for sure. So I think Trevor Higgins is one of the best hires of this recent coaching cycle.
1: All right. Well, Carson, where can folks follow along with your work?
0: You can find me on Facebook. If you just type in my name, and you can see pictures of food. You can just type in my name, Carson Gordy, Carson, and then Gourdie. And then you can find me on Twitter at Gordy Report.
1: All right, brother. Well, safe travels today, and we will be talking to you very, very soon, all right?
0: Sounds great, guys. Thanks for having me on.
1: You got it. That is our guy, Carson Gordy, on the Dick Van Dyke Appliance World phone line, 217-359-2255 for the Max Twin City Recycling text line. Hope you're having a fantastic Friday. Appreciate you spending some time with us. So a lot to unpack there, whether that's Illini or high school football for tonight, a pretty good slate for the local games. Speaking of local, but going international, coming up in just a moment, we're going to talk with former Illini wrestler, now on the RAF roster, the American freestyle wrestling that we have talked about. Zach Bronigal is going to join us, who is headlining an event very, very soon for RAF, Real American Freestyle Wrestling, in Moscow. That's going to be incredible. It's like Rocky IV come to life for an Illini alum. So we're going to get into that coming up next on The Drive.
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1: 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I'm Curtis Allen. That is Evan Stone. Very, very soon, an alumni of the University of Illinois and a good friend of yours He's headed to Moscow, sir.
10: Yeah.
1: This feels very much like a real-life Rocky IV, like Rocky versus Drago.
2: Yeah, except reverse.
1: Except reverse.
2: Yeah, except the Americans going to Russia.
1: Well, that's what Rocky went to Russia.
2: Oh, he did, yeah, because he trained in the cabin.
1: Yeah, yeah, he did.
2: But
1: I don't know.
2: The Russian came to America to kill Apollo.
1: Spoiler, man.
2: Hey, listen, if you haven't seen it, you haven't seen it.
1: I don't know if that will be the case as far as training in the cabin in Moscow, but he's going to headline Real American Freestyle Wrestling very, very soon from Moscow. Zach Bronigal is on the Dick Van Dyke Appliance World phone line with us. Hello, Zach. How are you, sir?
11: Hey, guys. What's going on?
2: Oh, you know, we're just dancing to Hulk's song.
1: Trying to get people fired up about you going to Russia to twist somebody into knots is what we're trying to do.
2: Yeah. Okay, hold on. Let me ask real quick, because you're going to Moscow to wrestle a top Russian wrestler.
11: He's the top Russian wrestler. This guy is quite literally the greatest of all time.
2: What? How is? Hold on. How is this? Okay. How does this come? I don't even know the question. How does this come about? What happened? Because maybe we take a step back. In the first RAF that you wrestled in a few weeks back, you basically just ran some dude into the floor, right? Like that happened. Were they just so excited with what you did? They're like, you know what? We got to put this guy up against someone no one else will wrestle.
11: To be honest with you, I don't really know, but kind of sounded like that. I wrestled in July. I wrestled in Milwaukee, and I had a pretty good match with Pat Downey. It came out on top. It went very well in my favor. And then, what was it, probably 2.5 weeks after that, I just get a text from Izzy Martinez, who runs RAF, and he goes, "Hey, you want to wrestle again?" I was like, yeah, sure, let's do it. And I go, I said, "Against who?" So he goes, "In Moscow." I was like, "Oh, that'd be sick. Against who?" He goes, "Rashid." I'm like, I don't know who Rashid is or who is this. And he just sent back the and then the goat emoji. And I was like, "Oh, that's Abdul Rashid Sajulayev." So he wrestled in the RAF Georgia card in Tbilisi, Georgia, over in Europe. And he wrestled Kyle Snyder, who's from America.
1: Mm-hmm.
11: And Kyle Snyder low singled him. I guess his knee popped or something, and Kyle Snyder pinned him on the last one. And that was couple weeks back, a month ago or so. I'm not sure exactly how far back that was.
1: So he's got. Go ahead, Zach. Sorry,
2: Did you just yawn?
11: No.
12: You have no manners.
2: I get in trouble for yawning on the show, so.
11: I'll keep it to a minimum. I just woke up. Listen, man, we practice out here. We have club practice at 6 a.m., so I'm up at 5 every day now.
2: Man.
11: So it is nap time out here for me. But, so he's coming back from injury, and he needed a match because they already had this scheduled. It was in Moscow, and, you know, they asked me, and I'm not going to shy away from a match, so I accepted it.
1: And this is, again, with Real American Freestyle Wrestling, and for folks that aren't familiar, this was actually founded by Hulk Hogan along with Eric Bischoff as an alternative for, you know, amateur wrestlers or Olympic-style wrestlers that don't go do professional wrestling, or maybe they don't go do MMA, or there's something other than the Olympics for you. So this has become a really popular sport just in the last year, and for you to have this opportunity to headline this event, I know it's kind of a feather in the cap moment, but when are you going to be heading out to Moscow? When are you going to, have you already started training, I would assume, for the, and it's the second weekend in September. Is that right, Zach?
11: It's September 5th.
1: September 5th. Oh, so it's Labor Day weekend. Okay. So
2: yeah,
1: coming up.
2: It's next weekend.
1: Next weekend. Okay.
2: 8 days.
11: Yep.
2: Yeah.
1: Well, then what's training like, and when do you get out to Moscow to kind of get acclimated to the time difference and everything that's going to be in front of you on September 5th?
11: Mm-hmm. Yeah, training's been good. I was out in Colorado at the Olympic Training Center for, I think it was about a week. I went out to Pennsylvania and trained with Chance Marsteller, who'll be wrestling in RAF in Miami at the next one after Moscow. I trained with him for a couple of days and then just training at the Navy Wrestling Club. And so it's been going pretty good. You know, practice every day, lift 4 days a week, do that kind of thing. But, I mean, it's no different than any other match I've ever prepared for. You know, preparation-wise, you know, you focus on a few key points and where you need to fix your technique at, where the match should take place at, that kind of thing, match strategy. So it's been pretty good. I fly out to Moscow Tuesday next week, and I'll be home Sunday night.
2: Quick turnaround, man. So, love that. Hey, we've got we had an intern. Pierce was supposed to be here today.
1: Yeah, our intern, Pierce the Fierce, he's proudly the only pro wrestling intern in all of Sports Talk Radio, but he's not here today, even though he's supposed to be.
2: Yeah, and he's got this real big thing. I mess with him all the time because he calls Olympic wrestling amateur wrestling and WWE pro wrestling, and I feel like it should really be the other way around. because there's not a pro wrestler, quote unquote, WWE, who's going to step in the ring with the goat of Russia and, do laps with him. So I think the real professionals are you guys and everyone else is an amateur.
11: I appreciate that. I think we get that just because it's an Olympic wrestling and it's forever. Olympics was amateur. And so they continue to call it amateur wrestling. And then, pro wrestling, that's not even the same thing.
2: Yeah.
11: That doesn't even count.
2: Yeah, yeah.
11: You know, it's very entertaining. You know, I used to love those shows, and I know a few people in it, and, you know, they put on a good event, but it is not wrestling.
2: Yeah, that's why I like this RAF, because, as Curtis was saying, you put something here in place for those who don't want to dance around in underwear or get punched in the face repeatedly and choked out. It's like, what do, you know? And here we are. So how do people watch next weekend?
11: That is a good question. I honestly don't know the answer to that, because they usually have it streamed on Fox Nation, which is,
1: yep.
11: I just watch it on the Fox One app on my phone. But I don't believe they're going out there, and I don't think they're streaming it from Moscow because of Russian laws and regulations and everything. Mm. So I'm not exactly sure how to watch it, to be honest with you.
2: Okay.
11: You know, I can't even bring my cell phone out there. I got to go get a burner phone to bring out there.
2: Wow.
11: There's a lot of restrictions on it.
2: Okay.
1: Well, I'm gonna effort this since our intern is not here to do it.
2: Yeah, yeah. We'll check it out. We'll share all the information so you don't have to worry about it. You just show up and beat that dude's ass. All right.
1: Hey, calm down over there. There's two children.
2: Can I not say that word on the radio?
1: Oh, not beat.
2: Oh. Okay.
1: That was a bad joke.
2: Yeah. So we'll effort this. We'll put it all up on the old socials and make sure people know what to do to watch. And we're excited for you. Did you just find something?
1: Well, I wanted to ask real quick before we let Zach go of any other wrestlers that are on the card, any other names, because I'm looking, I see Tyrone Woodley's face on here for RAF Moscow. Is he still a part of that?
11: Yeah. So with RAF, one of the cool things you guys had brought up a little bit ago was that, you know, it's an alternative to UFC and MMA and different stuff like that. But it is that way, but they kind of run it in addition to the MMA world. So there's a bunch of UFC fighters in it. So Hamzat Chimaev is wrestling Tyrone Woodley. They're both UFC champs multiple times. And they're the headlining event. You know, then you have Merab. He wrestled Henry Cejudo. You have Colby Covington, Armand Sarukian, You know, Tony Ferguson was in it. So there's a bunch of different MMA fighters who all like are coming to the to RAF just to wrestle a couple times a year on a couple different cards.
2: That's pretty cool. Yeah, that's that's the good stuff. So, man, I love this. We're excited for you. We're going to be following. We're going to post how we can track and watch. And, ladies and gentlemen, Zach Bronigal, who I'm undefeated against.
1: Wait, is that true, Zach?
11: We've never wrestled, so technically,
1: yeah. Well done, Evan Stone. Well done.
2: Yeah. So, there was one moment where Zach kind of moved kind of quickly in my direction.
1: You just went fetal or what happened?
2: Fetal. Yeah.
1: Yeah. All right, man. Well,
11: if
1: best
11: you want, I'll send it in. I got a video of him wrestling a small little like kids wrestling dummy. It's pretty entertaining.
1: Please do. Send that to 217-359-2255.
2: I look good. Great technique.
1: Zach, in all seriousness, man, best of luck. Safe travels to Moscow. Hope you come home with the W, and we'll be following along, man.
2: Yep, go Navy, beat Army.
11: That's what I'm talking about. Thank you. Thanks for having me on, guys.
1: You got it. That is former Illini wrestler, now one of the headliners of real American freestyle wrestling, Zach Bronigal, on the Dick Van Dyke Appliance World phone line with us.
2: Yes, and if you also didn't know, we probably could have brought this up as well. He is one of the – he's helping coach out at Navy right now. So he's in Annapolis and helping with the Navy wrestling program. So, yeah, he's done some big-time things. The 2023 Final X champion. So he represented Team USA at the 2023 World Championships in Belgrade, Serbia. He finished third in the 2024 U.S. Olympic team trials. He was the 2025 Bill Farrell Memorial Gold Medalist at 87 kilograms.
1: Not Will Farrell.
2: No, Bill Farrell.
1: Uh-huh.
2: And currently, he is ranked third in the Team USA Greco-Roman rankings. So that's on top of his college career, where he was a five-time NCAA qualifier.
1: And, you know, I'm going through the card here that they've got. And it is very much an American versus a Russian sort of card that's been built.
2: Yeah.
1: So the matchmakers for this really did it right. And, again, Zach co-headlining with Tyrone Woodley in the main event as well. They've got tickets on sale. And he's not joking. There's nothing about streaming or TV along with this. That's fascinating. I'm going to have to look into that. And if you really want to make the trip to Moscow, there's not many tickets left. Very few tickets left for this. So it's close to a sellout for the event. Incredible.
2: Okay. Well, I just, I'm trying to effort as well. This is why we have interns that do stuff like this.
1: Mm-hmm.
2: Trying to figure out how to contact RAF, and I...
1: You know what? I'll just tweet Bischoff. I'll just tweet Eric Bischoff and see what I can get from
2: him. Almost sent an email to the Royal Air Force.
1: Oh, that would have been fun.
2: The UK Royal contact the RAF.org.
1: Who is this bloke, Evan Stone?
2: Cheerio, mate.
1: I'm sure that's what they would have said.
2: Nobody wrestles here.
1: 217-359-2255 for the Max Twin City Recycling text line. Feel free to chime in. Hey, random Illini players of the day. It's led to more interview segments with us here on The Drive.
2: Heck yeah.
1: Next week. Next Thursday. Oh, yeah. Well, it's all because he was, I think it was the most recent one. Was Britt Miller the most recent one?
2: He was in there.
1: He was in there, yeah. Britt's going to join us next Thursday ahead of kickoff for the Illinois UAB game. He's actually going to be a part of that. I believe he's a part of, I can't remember if he's doing the coin toss or the siren maybe. Yeah, but he's a part of the opening ceremonies for Illinois versus UAB. He's going to join us on Thursday before the game as well, so looking forward to that. Jay Money, I'm not going to read that text on the air. I don't believe you. 217-359-2255. Speaking of which, so Britt Miller going to join us next week. Working on a few other random Illini players to join us next week. More random Illini players of the day coming up next on The Drive.
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0: going to be headlining, co-headlining, co-main event. It's pretty cool stuff for the Illini alum. And that's next weekend, Labor Day weekend, September 5th.
1: Oh, yeah. Big time.
0: Also big time, we're getting so close to Illini football, man. That is, it's next Thursday.
1: I can feel
0: this. This coming Thursday is what I should say.
1: I can feel it.
0: You can smell the ice cream of the future, right? No, nothing, nothing. You're not going to have any Dippin' Dots, are you? You're not excited about Dippin' Dots.
1: Not a, no, oh. not a good finance to production quality, quantity ratio.
0: But they look so neat. It's the ice cream of the future.
1: It's like, I can get ice cream into the future if I just let my ice cream in the freezer get freezer burnt.
0: Is that what?
1: That's what it is.
0: Stop.
1: That's what it is.
0: That's not true. Hey.
1: Unless they want to sponsor us, then it's incredible.
0: Then we love it. Yeah. So here's a question for you. Good hypothetical one.
1: I'm in.
0: For Thursday, anybody on the roster that could be a future random Illini player of the day?
1: Oh, absolutely.
0: Uh-huh. You don't have to name them now, but are you ready for August 28th? So a number 28. Who is it going to be? Let's go.
1: Coming in standing. 5'10". 175 pounds.
0: That's an average-sized person. Sorry.
1: That could be anybody.
0: It could be anybody in the world.
1: From Roanoke, Virginia.
0: Oh.
1: Went to Valley Forge Prep. He played in 46 games as an Illini. Started 35.
0: Nice.
1: Had a career 3 interceptions, 18 passes defended, 3 forced fumbles, 2 fumble recoveries, 1 sack.
0: And a partridge in a pear tree, my goodness.
1: Yeah. And 139 total tackles. Ladies and gentlemen, number 28, DeRay Hicks.
0: Still don't have the sound effect, but.
1: Yeah. DeRay Hicks was on the Fighting Illini from the years 2006 to 2009. So part of that Rose Bowl team, but then a starter on the team's post-Rose Bowl. But in 2007, started in all 13 games at corner. Recorded 5 tackles at the Rose Bowl. Had 5 tackles, including an interception in Columbus.
0: Nice.
1: Against number 1 Ohio State. But as a high school recruit, he was All-State. Threw for over 1,800 yards and 18 touchdowns. Rushed for over 850 yards and 8 touchdowns. Won the state championship in hurdles. High school coach was Keith Smith. That's a vague name. That sounds like somebody in the witness protection program. Your new name.
0: Uh-huh.
1: Keith Smith.
0: I love it.
1: Picked Illinois over Michigan State, Minnesota, Pittsburgh, West Virginia, Syracuse, and Connecticut. Majored in speech, communication. Ladies and gentlemen, DeRay Hicks.
0: DeRay spent a little bit of time as well at Indiana State as an assistant coach and a corners back coach. Why did I have a hard time saying cornerbacks?
1: It happens.
0: But now he is at Roanoke College, same position, defensive backs. He's also the defensive recruiting coordinator.
1: Ooh.
0: For Roanoke College. So now, got to get him on the show.
1: See what we can do.
0: DeRay Hicks.
1: Old DeRay.
0: I'm going to shoot you a message, sir. I'm sending you a message very soon. You're probably not listening, but get ready. It's coming. All right. You got one more for us?
1: Yeah, the computer is being sketchy, so I'm just going to do this guy.
0: Okay.
1: Same team.
0: Sketchy. I like that.
1: I can.
0: Don't worry. I got you. Matt in Sydney says, is it just me or all of your players from the 2000s?
1: Yeah, that's there's a couple reasons for that. We'll get to that in a second. Coming in standing. 6'1", 254 pounds.
0: Here we go.
1: Above average size.
0: Above average human being, yes.
1: From Woodridge, Illinois, went to Downers Grove South. Linebacker, number 43.
0: Oh.
1: Sam Carson the third.
0: Not the first or the second, baby.
1: No, the third. If you're wondering, Sam Carson, the third.
0: Mm-hmm.
1: Oh, there are no statistics available for this player.
0: What?
1: This is why it's harder the
0: older
1: you get.
0: I'm looking at it right
1: now.
0: Yeah,
1: he's got a lot of stats.
0: He had 366 tackles during his time with the University of Illinois. 188 of them solo tackles, by the way.
1: Yeah.
0: 05 to 08. He was a part of that group.
1: Yeah, see, the website is wrong for all of this.
0: He had 8 tackles against Ohio State. 2 solo tackles against Missouri. 3 times he had a tackle for a loss against Iowa. And he forced a fumble against Mizzou.
1: Mm.
0: Recovered one against Western Michigan.
1: Yeah.
0: And I don't remember who the Iowa quarterback was in 2008, but he hit him hard.
1: Stanley. Drew Stanley is that who it was? Guess.
0: Drew Stanley got hit hard.
1: Let's go. Pre-game ritual. Listen to Martin Luther King Jr.'s I've Been to the Mountaintop.
0: That'll get you amped. That'll get you fired up, yeah.
1: Favorite sports movie? Caddyshack.
0: Oh, that's a great one.
1: Person on the team you most admire? Ryan McDonald. Person you'd like to spend the day with? Chris Gardner, the self-made millionaire and subject of the book Pursuit of Happiness. Not Will Smith, but Chris Gardner. Who would you like to play you in a movie? Samuel L. Jackson.
0: Me too.
1: And why Illinois? It's the best university in the United States of America.
0: There you go.
1: From the horse's mouth. Sam Carson, the third.
0: Sam now working for Burns and Wilcox in the greater Chicago area. Also did a little bit of work and coaching with DePaul University. Burns and Wilcox, it's the Kauffman Group's flagship organization and North America's leading independent wholesale insurance broker and underwriting manager.
1: I knew it. Insurance.
0: Insurance, baby.
1: It's all insurance.
0: So that is what our guy Sam Carson III is up to these days in Chicagoland. Now we got to try to get him on the show.
1: Let's do it.
0: Good stuff. 217-359-2255. That is your number for the Max Twin City Recycling text line. Got about a minute and change, Evan Stone, until we get to news. We'll get into some baseball talk here in just a few. Cubs having a tough one this afternoon. Cardinals going later on tonight. And we got the return of Etched in Stone because we all need it. We all need to bet $1 and turn it into $7.57, which is my plan for my parlay this weekend.
1: That's
0: in
1: what
0: week
1: you do.
0: Zero,
1: yeah.
0: Baby. That's how I make my money.
1: And I'm going to tell you what.
0: Uh-huh.
1: We got degenerate this week.
0: Uh-oh. Already? This
1: it's
0: early in the
1: sicko
0: season?
1: Sicko mode going into this weekend.
0: I love it. Can't wait for that. Also, friendly reminder, Wednesday we're at Pia's in Champaign. 3 to 5 p.m. is the live broadcast. Our good friend Jay Lehman going to be joining us. And then the following week, ahead of the Hall of Fame game, which is headlined by Brandon Lloyd. Brandon Lloyd is going to be joining us at Pia's for that one as well. Plus, a couple other Hall of Famers are scheduled to join us. We'll reveal that very, very soon. So,
1: heck yeah.
0: Get all the details at steviejay.com. 10 seconds till we get to news. Any thoughts on the Cubs before that happens?
1: Bums.
0: Now, wait a minute. Yeah, that's fine for right now. It's time for news.
2: No verdict yet on Lisa Brady. Fox News. After 2 days of deliberations, the Lindsey Clancy murder trial in Massachusetts, the judge sends the jury home for the weekend.
3: Don't talk about the deliberations. I don't listen to anything, don't read anything. And just put this out of your mind as best you can.
2: Clancy is charged with killing her 3 young children. The defense says she had a psychotic break and should not be held criminally responsible. The Trump administration just filed a notice it will appeal the latest ruling blocking all limits on mail-in voting, with time running out for changes ahead of the midterms. The theme of this year's March on Washington is Defend the Vote.
4: We have to vote in such massive, overwhelming numbers that the results are clear and convincing, and no one can steal it from us.
2: The American Federation of Teachers President Randy Weingarten, among those joining top Democrats in Congress at the Lincoln Memorial, saying they can win back control of Congress. The president argues that would put the country on a path to socialism. President Trump visiting the Johnson Space Center in Houston to award the Congressional Space Medal of Honor to the Artemis II astronauts for their historic trip around the far side of the moon. Also signing an executive order aimed at creating a U.S. Space Academy.
5: And he touted in announcing this, how much his administration has relied on the contributions of the Space Force he created during his first term for military operations from Iran to Venezuela.
6: We're getting so much of our information from Space Force as an example. Makes us a much better military.
5: The president said he'll be announcing the location for the new Space Academy soon. While in the Lone Star State, the president also took time to speak with the astronauts aboard the International Space Station, marking the first time a U.S. president has made that call from NASA's Mission Control Center.
2: Fox's Jackie Heinrich at the White House. The Space Academy would be the first new federal service academy since the Air Force Academy opened in the 1950s. 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
0: A new statement reported to be from Iran's supreme leader days after the U.S. launched Economic D-Day, aiming to isolate Iran. The Ayatollah reportedly calling on his government to lift economic pressure.
2: Friday is a traditional day of prayer in the Islamic world. It's also traditionally been a day when Iranian Ayatollahs have addressed the nation at times of crisis or even significant moments. You could certainly say that Iran has been in a significant moment and a time of crisis for the past 6 months, but still, we have not seen any public appearance by the Ayatollah.
0: Fox's Jonathan Hodge. The new supreme leader is the son of the Ayatollah who was killed soon after the U.S. and Israel launched attacks on Iran 6 months ago today. Another court appearance for the woman accused of vandalizing the World War II memorial in D.C.
3: A federal grand jury formally indicted Melissa Ferris of Kentucky on two felony counts, one destruction of the memorial and two destroying government property. She was ordered released last week after her initial court appearance. Prosecutors say she filled a fountain with bubbles and on the monument spray-painted the words, "Clean hands, dirty money." Ferris not only live-streamed herself putting the bubbles in, but a witness took a picture of her and shared it with law enforcement. Each charge carries a punishment of up to 10 years in prison and a $250,000 fine if convicted. Jessica Rosenthal, Fox News.
0: Some of the allegations against a former Penn State football coach may be taken back.
4: A judge in Centre County, Pennsylvania, has granted a hearing to explore claims that a man wants to recant allegations of sexual abuse years ago by Penn State assistant football coach Jerry Sandusky. Eight young men testified back in 2012 about what happened to them as boys, but a man identified in court records as R.R. said he was coached extensively by authorities.
0: Fox's Tony Genualdo, the Pennsylvania Attorney General's office, calling the recanting highly suspect. Elisa Brady, this is Fox News.
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14: With Ricky Horton, I'm John Rooney, and yesterday at Busch Stadium, the opener Gordon Graceffo set the tone. He was perfect for three innings, and Blaze Jordan gave the Cardinals an early lead.
15: The infield plays about halfway. The pitch, a swing, and that's a high fly ball. That's hit deep to center field. It might go. It's a goner. Three-run homer for Blaze Jordan. A single for Burleson, a double for Baez, and the long ball for Jordan, his third of the year.
14: Ricky Ramon Urias hit a home run for two runs, and he later scored an insurance run as the Cardinals beat the Orioles 7-5.
16: And he did that against his former team. One down point for the Cardinals was the injury for Blaze Jordan. He was able to hit a home run, but we're waiting to see just how severe that injury was that made him leave the ballgame.
14: The Pirates are in for the first of three, and it's Quinn Matthews on the mound tonight. Airtime will be at 6:20. Ricky will have the lineups at 7:05. First pitch, 7:15.
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20: 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Yo, hope you're having a fantastic Friday. It's ESPN Radio 93.5. This is The Drive. Curtis Allen, that is Evan Stone. You called the Cubs bums going into the top of the hour, and then...
21: Well, like I was saying, they're one of the most exciting teams in baseball.
20: Oh, is that what you were saying?
21: Yeah. Big funds. Big.
20: What happened moments after you called them all bumps? What happened, sir?
21: Well, okay, so it's been an interesting game. They're playing the Reds. They're at home. They jump out to a 3-0 lead in the third inning. And then the Reds scored 9 unanswered. So it's 9-3 in the seventh inning. 9-4 going into the eighth inning. And then the Cubs hit a 3-run shot, so it's 9-7. They got a man on second, one out in the bottom of the eighth.
20: You can follow along on our sister station, US 105.9, if you are interested.
21: And guess who's up?
20: PCA.
21: PCA. He's 2-for-4 on the day, singles.
20: Not bad.
21: Hey, bad for him, which is fascinating.
20: Not good. Not bad.
21: They got homers from Bush and Ramirez. So
20: Cardinals baseball a little bit later on this evening. Pregame set to start right around 8:15, 8:20. First pitch is scheduled, 6:15 or 6:20. First pitch is 7:15 tonight here on ESPN 93.5. We'll do a little preview of Cardinals baseball coming up in the hour. You mentioned, sir, that there are some rule changes that maybe are a bigger deal than the average fan would realize when it comes to college football this year.
21: So this is courtesy of CBS Sports. Brad Crawford just about an hour ago put this out. And, you know, rule changes for the 2026 season, college football. And what drew my attention to it, because there's always little tweaks and all that stuff, the targeting punishment has been tweaked. And my attention. I was like, ooh, because I don't know of anybody who's a fan of the discipline for targeting. I think we all believe that it's pretty much ridiculous. And so this is what it says. The season's major change is aimed to lessen disqualifications, including no carryover on a player's first targeting foul. So, if you're flagged for targeting in the third quarter, the suspension for the first half of the following game has been eliminated. So, it used to be that you were suspended for two halves, a full game. So, if I got called for targeting in the first quarter, I would sit out. I'm kicked out of the game. That's an entire discipline.
20: You're out of here, buddy.
21: Right there.
20: You're gone.
21: But if I got called for targeting in the fourth quarter, I then have to miss the first half of the next game. And what they now have done is they've eliminated that for your first targeting penalty of the year. Now, here's a little bit of nuance. If the same player gets a second targeting foul this season, he will miss the first half of the next game. A third targeting foul means disqualification from that game and the next game entirely.
20: Mm.
21: However, only six players in FBS last season had two or more targeting penalties. So that doesn't happen very often. But I think this is a great change. My initial gut is I think targeting should be run in the same sense as you know, when we look at soccer and the yellow card, red card system. I think targeting should be the exact same, where, you know, the ref's discretion can look at that targeting. It's a fast game. It's a physical, fast game.
20: Yeah.
21: Look at it. Is this something that is, you know, incredibly dangerous? Crown of helmet, straight to the face, to the head, or, you know, whatever, red card, okay. The idea of disqualified from the game is their future punishment. We'll see. However, sometimes football just happens.
20: Sometimes they are bang-bang plays, and it's not.
21: And maybe that's
20: what
21: a yellow card, 15-yard penalty. Now, if it happens again, yeah, you're disqualified. So I don't know why that is such a tough decision to make, but I think this is a step in the right direction. I don't think there's any reason why someone flagged for targeting in the third quarter of a game should miss the first half of the next game they play in. Like, that's ridiculous.
20: Just be tossed and that's it?
21: No. Well, that's what they're doing now.
20: That's what I'm saying. Is that what you would have preferred in the past? I guess that's how I should have phrased it. You would have preferred it done the way it's going to be done this coming year.
21: I prefer no tossing.
20: No tossing.
21: I prefer, were you paying attention when I was doing the card system?
20: Yes,
21: I was.
20: When I was
21: saying that, because a yellow card is no toss. It's just a 15-yard penalty.
20: You get penalized, yes. And red card, you're in big trouble, sir.
21: Yeah, you're out.
20: You're out.
21: So that's what I prefer. I don't want anybody getting tossed unless it's an egregious penalty.
20: How dare you ask if I was paying attention?
21: Well, you just said you prefer I get tossed. I have him get tossed, and I said no. I want the yellow card. So I thought you weren't paying. You were efforting. You were working, but I didn't know if you were multitasking.
20: Oh no, I'm always locked in and with you, my friend.
21: Okay,
20: that's it for me.
21: Any more questions on that or next rule?
20: No, let's get to the next rule.
21: Okay, offensive pass interference has always been a 15-yard penalty.
20: Yes, it has been, and it's annoying.
21: Yes, it will, from now on, be a 10-yard penalty. So it is no longer a 15-yard penalty, it's 10.
20: So I'm iffy on this one, and maybe I'm nitpicking. People can agree or disagree with me on the text line. Love to hear from you. But one of my favorite things about football and why it's one of my favorite sports is there's always a balance. There's always a yin and yang to everything. So if it's a defensive pass interference, you get spot of the foul or you get 15 yards.
21: With this, not in college.
20: But not in college.
21: Right.
20: Spot of the foul.
21: No.
20: Go ahead.
21: In college, the max is 15 yards.
20: 15 yards.
21: So yes. Spot of the foul up to 15 yards.
20: Yeah.
21: Yes.
20: How do you feel about a slight inequality there?
21: Well, the
20: 10 versus 15, how do you feel about that?
21: Yeah, I think the majority of offensive pass interference calls, and this is what this article says, is that most coaches called offensive pass interference penalties drive killers. A 15-yard penalty, especially if, you know, I think a lot of offensive pass interferences happen within 5 to 10 yards. You know, whether, you know, pick routes, whether, you know, all that stuff.
20: That's fair.
21: And so if you've got I don't know why we don't do this. Just make it the exact same as defensive. So that if, you know, well, okay, I'm thinking about this real time as we're talking. Because an offensive, in a defensive pass interference, maybe it only gives you a yard, 2 yards, but it's an automatic first down. There's nothing to balance that out. on the offensive side. So you're not going to be like automatic fourth down. Can't do that.
20: Well, that's just it. Yeah, now you're getting into loss of down territory.
21: I think 10 yards is a good balance between the two, because you think about it, second. Can't do that.
20: Well, that's just it. Yeah, now you're getting into loss of down territory.
21: I think the

0: They said automatic unsportsmanlike penalties for this year. There's five automatic unsportsmanlike designations.
1: Oh, man, I worry I might do these in my everyday life. What are they?
0: A celebration that includes brandishing a weapon.
1: You know what? We've seen a lot of, oh, it's the warning shot, pow. There's been a lot of that stuff.
0: Yeah.
1: There's been a lot of that stuff
0: there
1: in
0: was
1: the last 3 years.
0: Real quick that it took, I think, officials a little bit of time to realize what they were doing.
1: What are those? What are those young whippersnappers doing?
0: They would lift up their jersey.
1: Like they were pulling out a gun.
0: Well, yeah. They're showing you loaded.
1: I'm holding.
0: So
1: David.
0: That's an automatic unsportsmanlike penalty. A throat slash or nose wipe gesture.
1: Nose wipe.
0: So the
1: which
0: Pat Bryant was infamous for doing.
1: Yes, he was.
0: When he would get a first down, it would nose wipe into first down. Removing your helmet, dead ball contact, fouls such as pushing, shoving, striking, or pushing or pulling an opposing player off the pile. Those are all kind of the same. Two unsportsmanlike penalties of the same on the same player result in an automatic ejection. So those are there's some other, you know, minor little changes that I don't think anybody cares
1: not worth
0: about.
1: Mentioning.
0: Yeah.
1: But you're not gonna see a lot of players showing off their belly buttons anymore.
0: No
1: which
0: more.
1: Which is what I imagine some of the officials why do they keep showing their abs? Why do they keep doing that?
0: Yeah, yeah, the big one is the targeting rule. No more second.
1: That is
0: game
1: the biggest
0: punishment.
1: of the bunch. Yeah.
0: So yeah.
1: 217-359-2255. That is your number for the Max Twin City Recycling text line. Appreciate everybody that's chimed in today. Hope you're having a fantastic Friday. Hope we see you on Wednesday afternoon, 1609 West Springfield Avenue in Champaign. That is the address of Pia Sports Bar and Grill. We are going to be there from 3 to 5 broadcasting live. Our good friend Jay Lehman is going to be joining us as well. And we've got a lineup this year, man. And I can't wait to start unveiling all the guests, naming all the guests that are going to be joining us. But if you are just joining us today, maybe you missed it earlier, you might know Brandon Lloyd is headlining the Hall of Fame class, which has got the big reunion of the class of, well, I keep saying the class of 01. It's the 2001 team, their 25th anniversary. A bunch of those players are going to be back in town as well to celebrate and to be honored on the field. Lloyd, one of the headliners again for the Hall of Fame class. He's going to be joining us in 2 weeks at Pia's. So looking forward to that before the Hall of Fame game. And we've got several more. Other Hall of Famers are going to be joining us. We've got guests all the way up until our final broadcast at Pia's, which is, I believe, in November, first week in November when we get set for college basketball. So it's all being built, man. I'm pretty excited for it. We're going to have your last chance to win Illini tickets for the UAB game at this first broadcast on Wednesday at Pia's. There's going to be a bunch of specials courtesy of Captain Morgan as well. $5 Captain Morgan's. There's $5 Surfside and Super Light cans, $4 22-ounce drafts, 16-ounce cans, $20 buckets of Yingling. And I could go on and on and on about the drink specials. Plenty of swag. I mentioned we're giving away Illini tickets. Evan, will you get a Slugger Burger while you're there, sir? Or what are you going to try? Did you ever get a Slugger Burger last year?
0: I think I did. Yeah.
1: Okay. I feel like you did towards
0: did.
1: The end there.
0: All they right. got good wings.
1: I do like the wings.
0: The wings are really good at
1: they
0: Pia's.
1: Are.
0: So, yeah. And anytime I can get a good basket of wings.
1: Here we go. Maybe we'll have some wings on Wednesday. Wing
0: all
1: Wednesday.
0: In.
1: Oh, there you go. That's a whole new promotion I just started right there. If you would like to win Illini tickets for the UAB game right now, courtesy of Jets Pizza and Smith Burger, well, it's pretty simple. Text Illini to 217-359-2255, Illini to 217-359-2255, and you could be one of our latest winners of Illini football tickets. The return of Etched in Stone, next on The Drive.
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9: Ooh, feels like it's been a long time since we heard this music. I'm glad it's back. If you're unfamiliar, this is where we make that money, baby. Time for Etched in Stone, ESPN 93.5. It is The Drive. I'm Curtis Allen. That is Evan Stone. When it was all said and done, we did pretty well last year with college football and NFL bets, sir.
10: We did.
9: But it all started here. Week zero.
10: Week zero, where everybody feels like they're guessing.
9: It's what we're going to do to start.
10: But not me, baby.
9: You're feeling good about it.
10: I don't guess.
9: You know, baby.
10: I etch.
9: You etch it in stone.
10: Which organization do you think I should reach out to sponsor this segment?
9: Who
10: should sponsor Etched in Stone?
9: Like a local business?
10: Yeah, if we were to just start
9: poking
10: around.
9: Anybody that has a brain and runs a business around here would want to sponsor Etched in Stone, sir. They'd all want it. Like, it doesn't have to be a pizza place or a restaurant. Anybody.
10: Business. That's what I was trying to think
9: Concrete
10: of.
9: Concrete business. Construction.
10: Country Arbors.
9: The nursery? Country Arbors Nursery?
10: Yeah, they got stones out there.
9: They do.
10: Hey, if you're listening.
9: Any rock quarries in the area?
10: If you're listening and you have a business and you think, you know what? I want my business and my name to sponsor Etched in Stone.
9: How many bets are you going to? Well, actually.
10: I got five, brother.
9: That's okay. If you're not familiar with how we do Etched in Stone, let's get serious for a second. Evan's going to give us five bets ahead of the college football weekend. And I know there were a handful of games last night. It is week zero, so there's some fun ones this weekend. You mentioned we're going to get degenerate with some of the betting. I love that as well. And we post the five bets up on the socials at The Drive 935. So, Evan Stone, where are we going to start this?
10: Well, we're going to start with some games happening tonight.
9: Ooh.
10: In the FCS.
9: Oh, yeah. I love it. Let's go.
10: Which, speaking of, I sent you guys this. Tough one for Southern Illinois University yesterday.
9: What happened to those Salukis last night? I was locked in on EIU.
10: Ah, well, good win for EIU going
9: sure
10: down to
9: was.
10: Murray State.
9: Yeah,
10: and
9: two touchdown
10: picking up
9: win.
10: A win.
9: Yep.
10: SIU was a big favorite. Goes down to West Florida. And they drop a game to West Florida. They had four turnovers. Not great, Bob. Anyways, Let's stick to the FCS. There's a big one tonight as the Virginia Military Institute heads over to Idaho State. The Tigers. Bengals. Something like that. They're a
9: Doesn't matter.
10: Black
9: you're, not,
10: cat.
9: You're not betting on them.
10: Well, here's the thing. Idaho State is a 34.5-point favorite against VMI.
9: Jeez.
10: Do you know how many times in the last 6 years Idaho State has beaten a team by 35 or more points?
11: I don't even know who you're talking about, dude.
10: Yeah, nobody does. Once in 2019, they beat North Dakota by 35 points. It does not happen. VMI has won like 3 games in the last 4 years or something like that. Do you know how many of those games they lost by 35 points?
9: I don't know how many.
10: I don't know either.
12: Inconceivable.
10: Not a ton. I mean, I was going through their record trying to count, and I was like, wow, they don't – like they're losing all these games, but they're not getting like just butt blasted out of there. You know what I mean?
9: Now, wait a minute. Can you say that?
13: Secret.
10: Is that wrong?
9: I don't know. 217 texter wants to know, what's the cost to sponsor Etched in Stone? The North 40 Tavern in Gifford is interested.
10: Hey, that's big time because, North 40.
9: Stand by. We will be speaking with you momentarily about that.
10: All you have to do is put up the money that I bet.
9: No, don't do that.
10: Here's what I am going to do, though. Is I'm not going to take that 34.5 because Idaho State doesn't beat teams by 35. VMI doesn't win games. And so it's a very tricky number. So here's what I am going to do is I'm going to take the Idaho State VMI under 60.5, etch it in stone.
9: We need money.
10: Okay, now we're going down to Georgia.
9: Yeah, I like Georgia.
10: Mercer.
9: Oh, not Mercer. We haven't talked about them in a while.
10: Mercer has quietly been a very successful FCS football program the last several years. Okay? I don't know if anybody knows this, but they at home over the last 5-ish years, they're like 28-5.
9: Not bad.
10: So they're playing at home against East Texas A&M. They're there.
9: They're going to be on the field this weekend.
10: They're 23.5-point favorites, Mercer. Okay?
9: Uh-huh.
10: If I look at East Texas A&M, the last 2 seasons, they have 15 losses. 3 of them have been by 24 or more. So once again, another team that loses a bunch, but they typically keep it kind of close.
9: Mm-hmm.
10: They keep it within 17 points for the most part. Mercer, well, we're not going to, this is too in the weeds.
9: Get into the weeds. Just
10: I'm not doing Mercer minus 23.5 either. You know what I am going to do, though, because the Mercer's got a new head coach this year. He was the head coach of West Georgia last year, the last 2 seasons, had a great defense there. He was the Mercer defensive coordinator for 3 seasons before that, as they were constantly, they went to the playoffs for the first time. Awesome defense. Here's what I am going to do. Mercer, East Texas A&M under, tell me if you've heard this before, 60.5. Etch it in stone.
13: We need money.
10: You know, as you look early, I feel like defenses are always a little bit ahead of offense early in the season.
9: That's a fair point.
10: And those are two big numbers for some teams that are not. Mercer's a good football program, but other than that, not so good.
9: You don't get a whole lot of the high-powered stuff week one. Not usually.
10: All right, one more FCS going on tonight. Wofford.
9: Oh, the Waffles of Wofford, yes.
10: Wofford Terriers, they're at home. They are the 7th most experienced team in FCS. So they return
9: a lot of talent.
10: A lot of production. A lot of experience. They're at home against Citadel. They're getting 8.5 points. You know what? Give me Wofford minus 8.5 against Citadel. Etch that bad boy in stone.
9: Here's the hammer.
10: Woo-hoo. we've all been waiting for.
9: We got two more to go.
10: Week zero.
9: Let's go, baby. Let's get in.
10: Saturday.
9: Let's go.
10: Or there's a game happening in Ireland.
9: He's doing the voice.
10: We got the Horny Toads.
9: No,
10: of TCU.
9: Not the Horny Toads.
10: Horned Toads.
9: That's not what you said.
10: That's what I said. It must be the accent.
9: It must be.
10: Well, TCU, North Carolina, in Ireland.
9: In Ireland.
10: North Carolina is a 9.5-point dog. And you know what? They've gotten a ton of not good press.
9: That's true.
10: This Bill Belichick era in North Carolina, he's just accepting. It's basically his social security
9: out
10: there.
9: I told you. He's enjoying his retirement, man. That's what he's doing.
10: It's what he's doing. And you know what?
9: Bless him. Bless him and his very, very young girlfriend that everyone makes a big deal about the 50-year age difference.
10: And you know what went under the radar?
9: Hmm.
10: Is that North Carolina finished the season last year kind of pulling it together.
9: Mm.
10: They bring a big-time transfer quarterback in. They're still going under the radar. Ladies and gentlemen, give me North Carolina, the Fighting Bill Belichick's, plus 9.5 against TCU in Ireland. Etch it in stone.

0: What do they call money in Ireland?
1: Gold.
0: They call it green.
1: Green.
0: Green gold. And gold.
1: All right. Late night, last one.
0: Oh, man.
1: You know what we're going to do? We're going to go out to Vegas.
0: You got to go to Vegas.
1: How do we not go to Vegas for the first week of Etched in Stone?
0: Makes too much sense. From Ireland to Vegas.
1: UNLV. The Fighting Dan Mullins.
0: The Running Rebels, baby. Let's go.
1: Hosting Memphis.
0: The Fighting Tigers.
1: Dan Mullen had a great year last year with UNLV. Anthony Calandria, Mountain West Player of the Year. Mountain West? Something like that.
0: Yeah, I'm pretty sure it's Mountain West.
1: Is that Mountain West?
0: Yeah, Mountain West, yeah.
1: That's right. Northern Illinois Conference. Don't get me started on that.
0: Yeah.
1: You know what I want to do? I want to go to Hawaii at Northern Illinois, which is this year.
0: You want to go up to, was it DeKalb? We'll go up to DeKalb for that one?
1: Yeah.
0: Yeah, let's go up to DeKalb for that one. It'd be fun.
1: Because, of course.
0: Why not?
1: UNLV's getting 4.5 points against Memphis. And I like Dan Mullins. Now, week one last year, they played a team that we just spoke about, Idaho State. I think they were 50-point favorites. They won by 5. So it was a very slow start.
0: I do recall that, yes.
1: It was a slow start. I think year two under Dan Mullins, they don't know who their quarterback is yet. We know Origi is down there, but I don't think he's going to be the starter. Go ahead and give me UNLV, -4.5 over Memphis, etch it in stone.
0: Running with the Rebels, baby. Okay. I love that it's back.
1: All right. Recap?
0: Recap them. Let's run through them one more time, sir.
1: We're going to go VMI, Idaho State, -60.5. Mercer, East Texas A&M, -60.5. Wofford, -8.5 against Citadel. North Carolina, +9.5 against TCU, and UNLV covering the 4.5 against Memphis.
0: And, of course, we will have those bets up on our socials at The Drive 935 on Facebook and on Facebook, Instagram, and Twitter. All the above.
1: Who's posting on Facebook?
0: It automatically posts there. I set that up a long time ago.
1: Oh, dope.
0: Yeah. You don't even have to worry about it. I set that up a long time ago.
1: Game goes final. Reds beat the Cubs 10-8.
0: Yeah, it's that one in stone as well. Oh, well. Again, yeah, at The Drive 935, 217-359-2255 is the number for the Max Twin City Recycling text line. So good to have Etched in Stone back.
1: This music brought me back. Feel like I need some leaves falling off the trees.
0: Yep.
1: A little cool, brisk breeze.
0: We're not going to have that
1: pumpkin
0: for a while, though.
1: Spice.
0: You ready for it to get hot again, my
1: friend? Have you looked at what the weather is for next Thursday?
0: For the football game?
1: Yeah.
0: I'm more focused on how we're going to just be sweating it out at Pia's, baby.
1: Not with a nice, cool beverage.
0: Oh, that's a good point. Yeah, why would we sweat it out when we can have a nice, cold brewski? Ah, I'm good now. You know, you gotta behave around Lehman. I'm telling you, you get too fired up, he's going to squeeze your head like a zit or something.
1: Friday, Saturday, Sunday, Monday, Tuesday. Oh, boy.
0: Hot. Yeah, Evan's looking at the forecast. Spoiler, next week we're going to be, it's still summer, baby, in Illinois. Still summer. We're going to have sunshine. Temperature is going to be in the mid to upper 90s. Heat index is going to be a thing.
1: Hey, come on out for free ice. Free ice for your beverages.
0: Yeah, free ice for your beverages. We're going to have the tank tops on. The chest hair is going to be billowing. It's going to be good. 217-359-2255. All right, there's your Etched in Stone bets. We got to get to our Friday toast as well. Maybe a little more baseball talk, a little more Illini talk. That's all on the way next on The Drive.

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8: 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I'm Curtis Allen. That is Evan Stone. Evan, you mentioned while we were in the break, the cuts are happening in the world of the National Football League.
9: We're getting there. It's starting. So the...
8: Any names worth mentioning?
9: Not I've seen yet. The Steelers just released a list, according to Adam Schefter. None of the names were really... anything noteworthy, but you're going to start seeing a bunch of that rolling out as we get into the weekend, trying to figure out who's left.
8: Yeah, I'm going to assume Mike McCarthy didn't have Rodgers cut. Oh, well.
9: Unfortunately not.
8: No, that's too bad. Oh, well. You can follow along as well at The Drive 935 on X and on Instagram. Also, if you missed it, Evan just posted our Etched in Stone bets for week zero, 3 for tonight, 2 for tomorrow, all sorts of good stuff. Not good, though, for the Cubs. They lose one, my friend. They lose one to the Reds.
9: Just a bad week for the Cubs.
8: Elaborate a little bit more on that. Why you're feeling so down in the dumps.
9: What is this, a therapy session?
8: Yeah, it kind of. Sometimes it is.
9: I've often wondered. I'm like, we need to get some sort of counseling therapy.
8: Well, we have the wonderful
9: organization.
8: We have a wonderful couch that you like to sit on and lay on from time to time.
9: I often thought that would be a good text line sponsor. The text line sponsored by gethelp.com or something like that. But Cubs, yeah, they drop a game at home today to a team that's not even chasing playoffs anymore, has nothing to do with the playoffs, isn't even thinking about the playoffs. and you, I'm trying to get the standings to load once again here. You're slowly, you come out of a series with the Diamondbacks, who are a direct wild card team. You drop that series in, you know, games you shouldn't. You win the first one 7-0. Second game, you're up 4-0. And it looks like, okay, everything's going fine. But all of a sudden, you lose that one 5-4. You lost the series to the Diamondbacks. You lost the series to the Mariners. You lost the series to the Cardinals. And in between, sandwiched in between all that, you won a series against the White Sox. But you just lost a series to three teams that you should not be dropping series to.
8: Well, and to that point, you mentioned the Cardinals. On the flip side of that, they open a three-game series tonight with the Pirates at Busch Stadium. Back one game under 500. First pitch, 7:15. Pre-game starts at 6:15 here on ESPN 93.5. The Cardinals, I know that we talked about this the other day, that it is head and shoulders above what a lot of people expected it to be for this team this year. However, you snap a five-game losing streak with a 7-5 win over Baltimore, but the wild card I don't think is happening. You're several games out of that. But you still need to build some momentum over the next month and a half of the season. You still would like to end on a high note. And I'm not going to rule out wild card necessarily, although it's a road to hoe, as a wise man once said. Quinn Matthews on the bump tonight. He's not been very good, quite frankly.
9: Road to who?
8: Hoe. Road to hoe. You wouldn't know anything about that. You've never had to hoe soil before in your life, sir. Or a road, for that matter. What would you know about agriculture?
9: My grandpa was Amish.
8: You always bring that up, but what do you know about being Amish?
9: I know how to churn some butter.
8: Okay, all
9: make
8: right.
9: Make some bread.
8: All right, Weird Al. Can Quinn Matthews give the Cardinals length after the recent rotation injuries? Can the offense carry over from Thursday's 7-run performance? That is interesting. Blaze Jordan's ankle, worth monitoring. He left the game Thursday after his 3-run homer. So, and then for the Pirates, I mean, if you want to call this an opportunity for them, but yeah, you're two games behind St. Louis in the NL Central. So, again, 500 team right now for the Cardinals. I really think every series is important for them the rest of the way. I know for some fans, it's, just throw your hands up, whatever. I really think for what they're trying to build for the future, this is it's an important go for the next 6-7 weeks for the St. Louis Cardinals.
9: It is. It is. And yeah, you're right. So you're 5.5 games out right now as it stands from the wild card spot. How many games are left in the season?
8: Well, that's a fantastic
9: question. I don't know exactly.
8: If the Redbirds have played 135, so there you go. So 162 minus 135.
9: Okay. So yeah, mathematically, you're still in it. You know what I mean? You got just under 30 games left,
8: mm-hmm.
9: and you're 5.5 back. We've obviously seen some pretty good runs. So you want to do the best that you possibly can. And it's not like football where once you're out of it in football, it genuinely is, hey, winning's kind of bad right now because we'd rather have a better draft pick. That's not how it works in baseball.
8: No.
9: So you want to get some momentum. You want to feel good going into next year. So you keep chasing those series dubs and see what happens.
8: 217-359-2255. That's the number for the Max Twin City Recycling text line. Our guy Tim Olmstead, Timo on the text line. Evan did etched in stone like he was coming in standing. Love
9: Heck yeah. Heck yeah.
8: There you go.
9: I'm excited to watch some Mercer and Idaho State football tonight.
8: Is that what you're going to be locked in on?
9: Heck yeah.
8: All
9: little
8: right.
9: Wofford action. And then also, interns can move on, but they never stop working. Quinn just sent us the text.
8: What did Quinn turn the intern have to say, our girl?
9: She sent us, this comes from, it looks like a Facebook post, Illinois Fighting Illini Nation. 11 years ago today, Tim Beckman was fired.
8: Pierce, you know who that is?
10: I don't even know who you're talking about, dude.
9: Look how far we've come. And to think just how crazy it was that he, like, it was the week of the first game, I feel like. And all of a sudden, you wake up.
8: You woke up.
9: Have a coach.
8: How did you feel when you heard that news? Do you remember? Because I remember.
9: I don't know if I could remember exactly how I feel, but I can definitely remember just like, all right, whatever.
8: Maybe this makes me a jerk, but I laughed. I laughed is what I did.
11: We use the word osky.
8: Sorry.
9: There are certain coaches, people within, you know, athletic departments or whatever, that you get to a point where you're like, I don't like that person. I don't know if I ever got to a point where I was like, I just don't like Tim Beckman. I think I always just felt, maybe I'm too empathetic. I was just like, I got there with Mike Thomas. I was like, I don't like Mike Thomas. I don't want him to be the AD of this university. But with Tim Beckman, it was like, I don't want him to be our head football coach, but man, he's became the butt of every joke. The butt scooting off the field of every single joke that got made. And there was a piece of me that always just felt, I think he's a better football coach than he found himself in a situation. He never should have been a Big Ten head football coach.
8: That's it. Never.
9: Like, that's the thing where, you know, good for him. He got the job. But Mike Thomas, what are you doing?
8: Well, and that's just it with.
9: You put him in a position to fail.
8: With that era, there was a lot of that, man. There was a lot of that in the Thomas era of people being in position to fail. Of I don't know if being cheap is the right way of putting it, but just there was some ineptitude or just not caring from that office down. And it was like every week somebody was spilling the chili in the office, you know, like every week something like that was happening. It was like they were just one big...
11: The band of brothers.
8: Just all together.
9: That's
8: just,
9: the thing is, it was like, just, yeah, every
8: just
9: week
8: Benny
9: was something
8: Hill theme
9: new.
8: Every week, man.
9: Every week was some new ridiculous story that was popping out.
8: And so if you compare that era, you just talking about, was it a decade ago? Is that what Quinn said in the text?
9: 11 years.
8: 11 years ago. So, yeah, here you are. Here you are now, and you're doing what the big boys do around the country. It's pretty cool to be a part of that, in at least as far as what we do, covering it, talking about it with fans day to day on the text line. Because for a long, long time, and our guy Uncle Lon, if he were here, he'd tell you the same thing. It wasn't always fun. It wasn't a good time to talk about Illinois athletics week in and week out.
9: Well,
8: and now it is, but that's because the right things are in place from the top down.
9: Listen, I think the highlight, if we go back to the beginning of even the shoulders that we stand on with the drive right now.
8: Sure.
9: You go back to the Tay and Jay show, which I was an avid listener to. I loved the Tay and Jay show.
8: Mm-hmm.
9: What was the height of their show? They started in what, 2012?
8: I think it was 2010 maybe. Somebody will correct us on the text line. 09, 2010, somewhere in there.
9: 2010. So they ran through 2017.
8: I can't remember, man. I
9: know 2018.
8: For a while, Jeremy had his own show there. You know, he's doing the Jeremy Warner show, and
9: I know. But if you look at Illinois athletics, Illinois sports, like what was the best? What was the height of what they got to cover?
8: Something with Illinois basketball, I would think.
9: No, they didn't make the tournament that whole. They made the tournament once with John Gross.
8: Well, that's what I said. It has to be something basketball related if you're asking for what's
9: the height. My gosh. I feel like if they were that early, the Texas Bowl in 2010 would be the height of what they covered.
8: All right. Yeah, maybe. Texas Bowl, yeah.
9: I mean, because we got the Kraft Fight Hunger Bowl.
8: The Fired Coaches Bowl.
9: Yep.
8: Yeah.
9: So they covered that.
8: Yeah.
9: They made March Madness one time in 2013.
8: Mm-hmm. So just think about how...
9: So they beat number one Indiana.
8: Think about how lucky you are, my friend, that you're not talking about getting an Illinois team getting smashed into smithereens by Stony Brook in the NIT tournament or whatever out in New York. Yeah, it was Stony Brook, wasn't it? Wasn't that
9: they won that game, but they did have to go to that. Oh, wait, did they?
8: No, they lost.
9: No, they won Boston. They went to Boston University.
8: Yeah.
9: And then round two because we had, you know, frozen on ice or something at the State Farm Center.
8: Or they were rebuilding it, weren't they? That was the deal. They were building State Farm Center, rebuilding it, I should say, at the time.
9: You think so? I don't think that was it. I think they were, I think, anyways.
8: Doesn't matter.
9: Doesn't
8: it's a
9: matter.
8: Different era. You know what?
9: Different era. So that's why I say, you know,
11: equals
9: the shoulders.
11: The knowledge of being the knowledge.
9: He was fired a couple weeks after that.
8: He sure was.
9: That's why I look at people like Jeremy Werner and Lon Tay and the show that they put on, and I just think they're geniuses. The fact that they had a compelling, awesome show every single day, and what you're looking at is
8: not compelling products on the field or on the court or whatever. Yeah. And it's, again, a totally, totally different era.
9: Josh Whitman makes our job easy. You know what I mean? We don't even have to. We just come in and talk about victories.
8: Yeah, wrap him in bubble wrap or something. We got to keep him safe. 217 texture, the Kraft Fight Unemployment Bowl. Now, come on now. I wasn't that mean.
9: That's it.
8: I called it the Fired Coaches Bowl.
9: Yeah.
8: But that has to be a first in college football. Has there been another bowl game where both head coaches got fired ahead of their teams playing in the bowl game?
9: Surely.
8: You think?
9: I mean,
8: only if we had Cooper here to look that up, but he doesn't work on Fridays.
9: And Pierce just doesn't show up.
8: And he does
9: he made a big old thing. I'll be there on a Friday. I'll be there Friday. Pierce. And then here he is, not here.
8: Hey, Pierce, you working today, buddy?
10: I don't even know who you're talking about, dude.
8: Talking about you. You, Pierce. We're talking about you. You're supposed to be here. Although maybe he, you know, is a little tired. I think he traveled with the Panthers, with the EIU Panthers last night down to Kentucky for the game.
9: To cover it?
8: With Murray State. I think so. I feel like he's doing that one, and then he's going up north for one. 4 hours was the car ride.
9: Oh, yeah, because he was like,
8: he's only doing 4 hour car ride.
9: Oh, it's a 4 hour ride, man. It's so far.
8: That was a pretty good Pierce impression, all things considered.
9: What are we considering?
8: I don't know. I know what we're considering.
9: Not
8: hey,
9: Pierce.
8: It's Friday. It's toast time, my man. That's what we're considering.
9: That's true. I will say, so Ralph and Urbana texted this in. Gross was the only Illinois coach to win the Maui tournament. Is that true? Did Weber get one? Maybe he didn't. Did Kruger herself get one? Maybe not. But Gross did. He won that Maui Invitational. And there were some good teams in that tournament.
8: Yeah. Yeah.
9: And we came out of that thinking, that was 2013, right? That was the same year that they beat number one Indiana because they won the Maui Invitational. They had some really good non-conference wins.
8: Is that the Griffey layup?
9: And then, and then they lost like 7 or 8 Big Ten games in a row. Number one Indiana comes into town. Tyler Griffey hits the last second layup. Cody Zeller didn't guard him. They've done it, Tess! That was the call. They've done it. And then they go on to NCAA tournament. They beat Colorado in round one, and then
8: round two.
9: They dropped the game to Miami in the
8: Goodness
9: second
8: gracious.
9: Round. That game that then out of that we got the Illinois rule where we can now review who the ball was off of going out of bounds.
8: I tell you.
9: Because they stole that possession from Illinois.
8: Man, I am not one to rant and rave about the refs, but that is one I don't think I'll ever get over. That out of bounds, that sunk the team. Like, it just sunk that game, a winnable game. And who's the point guard? Shane Larkin, was that his name? Last name was Larkin for Miami that was their star that year.
9: Yeah.
12: Goodness gracious.
9: Wait.
13: Who cares? Who cares? I don't care.
8: What are you doing now? We got to get to toast, man. What are you doing over there?
9: Apparently, I'm in a fantasy league that is getting ready to draft at 5 o'clock.
8: Oh, well, too bad. You got to do
9: it. They just said we're going to do 5:30. Another Texan that we're going to do 5.
8: Well, tell them you're doing a show because you got to talk with Carson Gordy here in just a few about today's presser for the Illini. Also, a preview of all the Friday night high school football games and Zach Bronigal headlining Real American Freestyle Wrestling in Moscow.
9: Larkin, hardly know him.
8: Yeah. So, who are you toasting to, man? Don't focus on the fantasy football draft. You're going to be fine. Don't worry.
9: I am going to draft to draft.
8: You,
9: I am going
8: you
9: to
8: gotta
9: toast.
8: Be kidding me.
13: What the hell?
9: I'm going to toast to
12: Goodness gracious.
9: Hey, you know what? Let me go ahead. I'm going to toast to everybody that's going to come out and hang out at Pia's with
11: go
9: us.
11: Go fight Milana.
9: Heck yeah. I just want, you know what? You got plenty of notice. Go ahead and take your afternoon off of work. All of y'all that got real big boy jobs.
8: Yeah, you won't get fired.
9: I'm going to get your work done early, And on Wednesday afternoon, come hang out with me, with Curtis, at Pia's. Jay Layman will be there. Diane Ducey, DJ Diane's going to be playing lit music for the rest of the evening. Like, come out and hang out with us. Win some prizes. Get some tickets. Because football season's back, baby.
8: I am going to toast to two legends we lost this week. Dolly Parton and Tim Curry. Both big, big parts of my childhood and my life. Two just icons in their industry. And toast to you as well, sir.
14: Happy hour.
9: Mm. Yes, sir. Ty from Assumption.

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1: 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Cardinals baseball on the way tonight. Pregame starts right around 6:15. 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Zach Bronigal headlining Real American Freestyle Wrestling in Moscow. He's going to join us in the next hour. Talk about the card. Talk about the headline event. Also, Carson Gordy on the way in the next 15 minutes. Carson's going to talk with us about the Illini presser from today, what we learned from Coach Bielema and his staff, and also talk about some Friday night football. Enjoy yourself. The drive.
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4: 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So I think you'll find that with most of our agents. But, you know, it really is a highlight for us to be able to serve our clients well, because we don't want to just sell one house or help them buy one house and never do another deal with them or never talk to them again. 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
11: Really, one guy on both sides of the ball, Jay Sean on offense, won't be with us. Daniel Brown on defense. So those two guys are guys that we do factor into playing for us down the road here. Just don't know exactly when they're going to get back. Both of them, unfortunately, weren't with us this game, but could be back with us very quickly. So those two guys, really, everybody else should be kind of up to full speed. Robert Edmondson, we're running back. Buddy Hudson got back out there. A couple guys have been banged up with some soft tissue stuff, all got back out there, so we should be full go other than those two guys as it goes forward.
1: We're going to let it ride this Thursday night, my man, except no Jay Sean Platt, no Daniel Brown. ESPN Radio 93.5, it is The Drive. I'm Curtis, that is Evan, and that was also Fighting Illini head coach Brett Bielema, who met with the media earlier today, just a little while ago, as a matter of fact. It's a full day. Everybody was there. Lunny was there. Hauk was there. They had a wonderful meal. What'd you have for lunch, Evan Stone? Tell you, you didn't have the delicious chicken and potatoes and all that that they had today.
12: No.
1: I think that's what I saw.
12: I think I had Sonic.
1: Same
12: thing.
1: A jalapeno burger?
12: No.
1: It's someone with some tots?
12: No.
1: No. What'd you have at Sonic?
12: I think I ate my kid's leftover hamburger.
1: That was very nice of you.
12: Yeah.
1: Carson Gordy's going to hop on with us here in just a few minutes and kind of give us a breakdown of today's presser. He was there as well, and I saw Carson took a wonderful photo of the meal, so I do have to ask him about that. But more importantly, we'll talk about no Jayshon Platt, no Daniel Brown. Bielema said he feels very relaxed going into Thursday. Like, it's here. It's finally here. And here we are, sir. How are you feeling hearing that no Brown and no Platt for Thursday night?
12: Well, I think that was not a surprise. Mm-hmm. So no Brown, no Platt. Once all of the injury news started coming out, yeah, it was like, okay, yeah, probably not for UAB. The Brown one is a bit concerning overall because he's had a history of injury issues that have kept him out long term. Mm-hmm. So when you think he's getting on the up and up and, you know, is going to be a big contributor and we got a defensive scheme that matches him perfectly, yet now here he is injured again. It's like, all right, is this just what it is?
1: Mm.
12: Jayshon Platt is a little concerning just because it's the unknown. We have no idea.
1: Right.
12: Will he be back? Will he not be back? You know, as Coach B gives the, will it be week one, week two, week three, week four? We don't really know. It's like, okay.
1: Yeah. Uh-huh. Well, before we get there, a couple of things. Before we get to kick off on Thursday night, you and I, my friend, our first of the year, we will be at Pia's on Wednesday.
12: Pia's!
1: That's right, 1609 West Springfield Avenue, and I'm looking forward to it. I am very much looking forward to being at Pia's back there. Captain Morgan has all sorts of specials. We've got last-minute chances for you to win tickets for this sold-out game, by the way. If you don't have tickets for it, guess what? We have them. You just got to come see us. You can get signed up to win.
12: Oh, my goodness.
1: How about that?
12: I missed that it was sold out. What a fun time.
1: Yeah. Or maybe I'm completely wrong, but that's the note I got earlier said it was sold out, so.
12: Nah, who knows?
1: Who knows?
12: Maybe, we'll just say it's sold out.
1: You know, maybe people are going to stay home and they bought tickets.
12: No. It's sold out, and there's nowhere else in town you can get tickets, but.
1: Well, I'll tell you what, it is a tough ticket to get, and we do have a few for you on
12: yes.
1: Wednesday at Pia's.
12: And those are all courtesy of Jets Pizza,
1: mm-hmm.
12: who does such a great job of supporting the show. And also Smithburger.
1: Also Smithburger as well.
12: Best Burger in Champaign, Urbana. They got a few different locations. You can go to the Yard in Urbana. You can go downtown Champaign. Or you can go out to Mahomet. Or you can just find their food truck wherever it randomly is and get yourself a City Slicker with some egg on it.
1: City Slicker is pretty
12: good.
1: It's pretty good.
12: Their lettuce is healthy. You can't get lettuce just anywhere nowadays, but I'm telling you right
1: true.
12: Now, at Smithburger, you can get their lettuce. They make sure it's clean.
1: They washed it, thank goodness.
12: Yeah, Smithburger and Jets Pizza, thank you so much for supporting the show, but also they're the reason y'all get a chance at free tickets.
1: That's right.
12: So,
1: and the broadcast is also going to be sponsored by Captain Morgan. There'll be lots and lots of prizes. Jay Money already texting in Illini to 217-359-2255. That's another way you can score those tickets. As text Illini to 217-359-2255. We've got a handful to give away on the drive over the next few days. We'll have last-minute tickets to give away on Wednesday. And we always have special guests for these Pia's broadcasts.
12: Always
1: have some Illini greats. And if you just can't get enough of Mr. Jay Layman in your life, I have it on good authority. Jay's going to be spending some time with us on Wednesday at Pia's.
12: Oh, really?
1: Uh-huh. So if you really, unless you really make him mad about the Indiana winning the national title thing, if that turns ugly on Monday when Jay returns to the show with us,
12: listen,
1: don't mess that up, okay? Because he's going to come hang with us on Wednesday as well at Pia's. And
12: I'm not going to mess anything up.
1: We've got some other guests from the university. They're going to join us, talk to us about the game day experience, give you some heads up and some inside info on the best way to get around Geese Memorial Stadium Thursday evening. And I want you to go ahead and put this one on your counter. So that's a great way to kick things off, right? So then we have the Hall of Fame weekend, which is headlined by Brandon Lloyd.
12: Yep. It's my guy.
1: It's your guy. And the 2001 team going to be celebrated, their 25th anniversary, all the festivities going around. I can tell you that Brandon Lloyd will be joining us for the second broadcast from Pia's On the Drive, and he's going to help us kick off the show as well. So that's going to be awesome. That's going to be really, really awesome. And a handful of others. It is Hall of Fame weekend. We happen to have another Hall of Famer or two that are going to be joining us for that. I don't want to spoil anything just yet. Ooh. But Layman, he's back with us on the show Monday, going to hang with us on Wednesday, and then the following week, for the next broadcast at Pia's, our second ahead of the Hall of Fame weekend, Brandon Lloyd's going to be with us on the show as well. Pretty cool stuff.
12: Mm-hmm. What a time to be alive.
1: What a time to be alive. Having said that, Carson Gordy going to join us in just a moment. Any thoughts on anything you've seen today in regards to Illini football or the presser?
12: I've seen nothing, so we're coming into all this blind. So
1: well,
12: I'm
1: then
12: excited
1: what
12: for this.
1: What have you been doing all day?
12: I've been a family man.
1: A family man, huh?
12: And I went and got my CPAP machine.
1: Tell me about your CPAP.
12: Well, I caught the apnea, you know, as many people have. And I went and got my old CPAPper. They gave me a call, said it was in. Come test them out. They gave me a bunch of different masks that I could look at. I said, I'm a mouth breather.
1: Uh-huh. Well, I could have told them that.
12: And they said, okay, you're going to need one that at least covers your mouth. And I went and got this full mask,
1: mm-hmm.
12: and I said, it doesn't feel the most comfortable. They said, perfect.
1: Perfect, huh?
12: Guess what? It'll help you breathe.
1: Mm.
12: So this is, listen, ladies.
1: Ladies?
12: This is masculinity at its finest. Taking care of your health, putting on a little CPAPper.
1: Well, let me tell you something, sir. Speaking of healthy ladies, our next guest, a very healthy young man. I saw that he had a wonderful meal ahead of today's presser, and he was there for everything that Coach Bielema had to say. From WICS-TV, Carson Gordy on the Dick Van Dyke Appliance World phone line with us. Hello, Carson.
13: That was a phenomenal meal. Curry chicken, white rice, sweet potatoes. I mean, Illinois football, they feed you well. Cookies and stuff. And I always post it on Facebook, and I think more people are starting to discover it. I had a couple of Illinois officials, or one went up to me and was like, oh, you do food reviews. I'm like, not food reviews. I mean, I like all the food. I just post what I eat. But, like, spaghetti, Italian food, you name it. So it's one of the best parts. But, went to the press conference. I wouldn't say there was a bunch of new news, but Brett Bielema did clarify, you know, Daniel Brown, linebacker, and then Jayshon Platt, wide receiver. They're definitely not going to be playing week one, and there's not an exact timeline when they come back. Other big news, it sounds like Carson Boyd's the backup quarterback, if anything happened to Caden Hauser at this point. And Barry Lenny's really excited about this offense with Caden. This guy is hungry. Fifth year where Michigan State, figure speeds, kind of got punched in the mouth. You know, that was a crazy situation with Mel Tucker. Then Jonathan Smith comes in, and he had to go back to East Carolina, and, you know, he said he had improved the work ethic and just played really hard over 2 years. Now he's back at Illinois when he could have gone to Arkansas or probably some other southern schools. So Illinois, they're going to be counting on Caden for sure this year.
1: Well, talk a little bit more about Lenny. I mean, I know that a lot of people want to hear about Bielema today, but as you said, it was about what you expected, and we'll get into some of that. But you're right, Lenny does sound very, very excited about this offense. And sometimes you hear the coach speak, but this – over the last few years, this seems a little out of character. He's usually a bit more reserved, I would say, but genuinely excited is how Lenny is coming across right now.
13: Yeah, they just really like what Caden brings to the table. Like, he's bigger than Luke. He's probably not as good of a scrambler, but he had 9 rushing touchdowns last year. So in the 20-yard line, he's going to bulldoze people. I mean, he's like 6'3", 220, and he throws it a lot quicker than Luke Altmyer. I think that was one of the crews. Luke is amazing. He's great. 19 wins over 2 years. If Luke came back, he would have been a top quarterback in the country. But one criticism was he got sacked a lot, or he was holding on to the ball.
1: Mm-hmm.
13: A little different with Caden. Like, Caden could probably run a super up-tempo offense, throw a bunch of those quick hitters. Wide receiver room, I think, obviously, the way it's just been so banged up, I think that's impacted the offense recently, because you're going to be counting on maybe some guys you didn't expect to count on. But no, I mean, on paper, this could be one of the best offenses Illinois had in the 21st century, especially if this offensive line clicks.
12: 21st century, that's crazy.
1: Yeah, there's been 26 years so far.
13: I mean, last year has been, I mean, what did they score, 29 points per game last year? That was the fourth highest in school history.
12: Wow.
13: So if Illinois scores 30 points per game, that's a top three offense of all time, you know, with the University of Illinois, the points per game. So it's just going to be key with the offensive line. Like, they're good names. Like, they're talented names. It just, can Jake Renfro stay healthy? Can Makai Matalau go from JUCO to Big Ten? Can Christian Martin go from Colorado State to Big Ten? Can Nathan Knoppik go from Good Music City Bowl to good for 12 games? Can Brandon Henderson be consistent? That's just going to be the key. Like, everything kind of revolves around this offensive line right now.
12: Yeah. I mean, it's something that I think we're all excited to see. I don't know if we'll have I was thinking about this going into the UAB game. It's like, I don't know if we can really figure out good news in the UAB game, but we sure will be able to figure out bad news in the UAB game.
13: Yeah.
12: If you can't, you know, if you run the ball really well against UAB, sure, you're supposed to.
1: Mm-hmm.
12: But if you can't, oh boy. So when you think about some of those things, what do you want to see Thursday night? Or maybe even beyond that, what do you think Coach Lenny, Coach Bielema wants to see on Thursday night?
13: Yeah, no, I think definitely running the ball. I think that's a good point. Like, if you run for 300 yards, yeah, you should. UAB gave up 40 points per game last year. But there's been games over the last, let's just be real, like 24 and 25, they couldn't run the ball to start the year. The offensive line was inconsistent, despite returning guys each year with, you know, the Crutes and the Geskies. Like, they played Western Michigan last year, and they struggled to run it. Or Central Michigan a couple years ago, or obviously the Indiana game last year. So, I don't care if it's UAB. If you come out and run for 275 yards, you came ready to play. You got a motor for this year. I think another key is just, let's see Braden Trimble have a good game just to start, because you're going to need him with all these injuries. Can Eddie Casper, the Illinois State guy, like, can he get, like, 50 yards if he needs to play? Does Ty Robinson get a touchdown? Because we know Colin Dixon and Hudson Clement are going to be really good, but those are the only two proven guys right now. There's just so much questions with the wide receiver room. I think it would just be great if you see Braden Trimble catch a couple touchdowns or get 50 yards and just really boost up confidence before Duke.
1: ESPN Radio 93.5, it is The Drive. I'm Curtis, that's Evan. Carson Gordy on the Dick Van Dyke Appliance World phone line with us. Carson, you were mentioning the wide receivers. I want to ask you a question about kind of the Big Ten as a whole. When you look at the high-powered offenses, we know who the usual suspects are. It's Ohio State, it's Oregon. You can mention Indiana as well, although they've got some turnover there. But if you were going to compare what this Illinois offense could be to some other teams around the Big Ten, who would you look at? Are there other teams you would you eye a Michigan or somebody like that and go, that's a comparable wide receiver room?
13: Yeah, with all that kind of stuff, well, yeah, they're definitely going to be running kind of like that spread offense. So, you know what I mean? Like, this is such a, I don't know, like, Ohio State runs spreads.

0: passing game. And Caden Hauser, he definitely has a really, really good deep ball, but I think they're going to try to take advantage of kind of like those quick hitters, you know, throwing like 8-10 yards, up-tempo offense. So I think it's going to be a little more faster pace than last year because, you know, Luke Altmyer and that team at the end, you know, they start running a little bit of clock and stuff. So I think this offense is going to be running it a little bit quicker.
1: Interesting.
2: All right, well, let's flip to the other side of the ball. No Daniel Brown. It sounds like Robert Edmondson has been back at linebacker and been healthy, but he missed a lot of fall camp and a lot of reps, a lot of snaps. Who do you think when they pop out, to your best guess, when we look at the linebacker room, who's going to be on the field for snap one on Thursday?
0: Your guess is as good as mine. I'm not going to lie. That linebacker room is the craziest one. The names that we heard that they've been playing and healthy is most important because Grant Bierman's good, but he hasn't practiced a lot, or Daniel Brown obviously hasn't practiced, and he's officially out for game one. Eshmel Conte is a huge name that we're hearing. He was a pretty good JUCO player a couple years ago, and Brett personally went to Iowa to secure the deal and get him to Illinois, and he didn't really play last year. There was some smoke going into the year that he could have played, and he really didn't, aside from special teams. He's a different player. He's gained a lot of weight and a lot of muscle, and Brett Bielema said he might be the green dot linebacker, so he would get the plays called into him. So that would just be a huge progression. Another guy, James Kreutz, obviously, that we know. I think he's going to be playing a bigger role. You know, 2 years ago, he had like 50 tackles. Last year, he only had around 10 or 15. I think he's going to be getting a lot of minutes this year. And obviously, I think Grant Bierman is a very talented guy. I think eventually he's going to be getting a lot of those snaps. But I think with linebacker room, you're not just going to see three guys. There's going to be platoons. There's going to be certain packages. There's going to be sometimes the guy's got to go and put his hand on the line of scrimmage. So there's going to be a lot of linebackers, but the names to watch out for is definitely Kreutz, Bierman, and then I think Eshmel Conte.
1: Carson, what other little nuggets from Bielema today kind of jumped out to you? Was there anything else that really kind of got your attention?
0: He said Barry Lenny has a very dry and good sense of humor. And he texts his wife, I forgot how funny Barry is, when they go on recruiting trips and stuff. There wasn't a ton. Like, I'm serious. Like, we've just been here. It was a lot of, like, confirmation. Like, the big one is wide receiver. Mm-hmm. And he was asked by Jay Sean Platt. He would not say the injury at this time. We just know he's going to be out for a little bit. Obviously, Daniel Brown's out. The kicking competitions, they know what they want to do.
1: Sure.
0: But he doesn't want to name it yet. I think Ethan Melcheski's probably the front runner, you know, because he played at Illinois a couple years ago and hit the 59-yarder. Then he went to Washington. Now he's back to Illinois. So if I had to predict, I think Ethan's going to win that starting position. And just in general, I mean, it should be a pretty good football season. I mean, Illinois is trying to do something that hasn't been done since 1990 with John Makovic, and that is three straight bowl games.
1: Yep.
0: Or since 1992, Lou Tepper. So, and they haven't had three second winning seasons since 1990. So this is a big year for Illinois. And I think the non-conference schedule, I think it's pretty favorable. I think you're supposed to beat Duke. You're supposed to beat UAB, SIU. And, you know, I saw some betting information for all 12 of the weeks. Illinois legit is favored in 9 of these games right now.
2: Yep.
0: So the expectation, the 1,000-foot view is Brett Bielema is a good coach, and this team should easily get another winning season.
1: He said a lot about the quarterback room today, a lot of nice things about Dane Eisenmenger. And before Dane joined the Illini roster, he was doing his thing at Tolono Unity, as we all know. What are you doing tonight as far as the high school football coverage goes?
0: Yeah, well, that's a huge game, by the way. We got Unity taking on Monticello, and that's always, whoever wins that game, like, final score is going to be 21-20. Who scored the 21? I don't know. It's always a close game, and the last couple of years, they've each played in the state championship and had to play each other in the playoffs. So that's going to be one of the best Illini Prairie games already. We're also going to grab Normal and Muhammad Seymour. I think the Bulldogs are ready to take the next step. They've been kind of at 7-8, 9 wins, first-round playoff exits. I think they're for real. They got one of the best running back duos of Marco Casillas and then also Cody Moen. So I think the Bulldogs could be a 10-11 win football team. And then Champaign Central trying to get off the mat and get their first win of the year against Normal West. So we got a ton of really, really, really good playoff games. Not playoff games, week two games, and we'll have those all up on ABC at 10 o'clock.
1: All right, man.
2: Hey, Carson, you going to come hang out with us next Wednesday while we're at Pia's doing a live

0: live broadcast.
1: That'd be great. What time are you guys going?
0: You know.
2: We're there 3 to 5, and the party's going on until 7 o'clock.
0: Can't drink all day unless you start in the morning.
2: What?
1: Yeah, that's true.
0: Yeah.
1: Hey, well, I can't drink on the clock, but I'll watch you guys drink.
0: Oh, well,
1: sounds
0: I mean,
1: great.
2: I won't drink. It'll be him. I'm really concerned about how he's going to behave.
0: Oh, my gosh.
2: I'm worried he's going to tie one on, and Layman's going to smack him around. I'm really concerned about that.
0: Hey, real quick, before we let you go, a couple questions just came through on the Maximum City Recycling text line. Wade in Tuscola wants to know about Tuscola football. Just question marks. I don't know anything specific.
2: Well, they had a big win last week to start the season.
0: Yeah, what's going on this week?
1: Yeah, no, that was a huge win. Obviously, last year, they were a really good football team, and I remember they lost to Nokomis. They got upset in the playoffs, but I think their comeback, they're going to be really good this year. They scored 63 points against Warrensburg Latham. So this week, they're going to be taking on Shelbyville. I think that's a game you can win. I think the Scola, I think you're looking at an 8-win, 7-win regular season team again. But, yeah, no, that offense, very impressive to put up 63 in week one.
0: Good stuff. And then real quick, Jay Money texts in, who plays Urbana this week? I think we're all...
1: Bloomington. Bloomington lost last week. But here, Bloomington lost last week. Guess what the score was.
2: Come on, guess.
1: You'll never guess it.
0: 12-3.5
1: Close.
0: No.
1: 47-4
0: Oh.
2: Four? Two safeties?
1: According to Max Preps.
2: How about it?
0: Huh.
2: How about
1: so, yeah,
2: it?
1: No, but they're taking on Urbana, and they got a new coach with Coach Clemens. So I know Urbana, they haven't had a bunch of wins over the last 5 years, but they have improved. I mean, last year they were playing some pretty competitive games. They got their first win since 2021. So
0: I was about to say a bunch of wins. We're trying to get
1: one.
0: A couple.
1: Yeah, no, you just got to keep building. They had a tough week one against Champaign Centennial. They lost by, I think it was 46-6 So hopefully they get a bounce back and, you know, take on Bloomington pretty well.
0: Well, and that's what, I mean, I was going to say, we are just all excited. I'm excited their program is there. You know, like we want these schools to have the healthiest, best programs. When a program gets cut or drops a season, it's heartbreaking. So we're glad those kids are out there giving it their all. Man, they just keep rolling in. One more, Carson. I know we're super late for our
1: break. No, this is awesome.
0: Ty from Assumption, thoughts on Central A&M OV, Carson?
1: So I really like Central A&M. I think that's a program to buy stock in. I'm a huge fan of Trevor Higgins. So he used to be, you know, coach down at Pena, and he went 88-18. And then he kind of just stepped away for a year to recharge. Yeah. So I don't think work performance was the issue. You know, I've been joking about that. Like, he's a really good coach, and he's back at his alma mater. Central A&M used to compete for state championships. Like, they used to have huge battles against St. Teresa in the day. So they had a huge week one. I think they won, like, 33-6 So Central A&M is a team, even with the expanded playoff, like, I think they would make it in the old playoff for sure. So I think Trevor Higgins is one of the best hires of this recent coaching cycle.
2: All right. Well, Carson, where can folks follow along with your work?
1: You can find me on Facebook. If you just type in my name, and you can see pictures of food. You can just type in my name, Carson Gordy, Carson, and then Gourdie. And then you can find me on Twitter at Gordy Report.
2: All right, brother. Well, safe travels today, and we will be talking to you very, very soon, all right?
1: Sounds great, guys. Thanks for having me on.
2: You got it. That is our guy, Carson Gordy, on the Dick Van Dyke Appliance World phone line, 217-359-2255 for the Max Twin City Recycling text line. Hope you're having a fantastic Friday. Appreciate you spending some time with us. So a lot to unpack there, whether that's Illini or high school football for tonight, a pretty good slate for the local games. Speaking of local, but going international, coming up in just a moment, we're going to talk with former Illini wrestler now on the RAF roster, the American freestyle wrestling that we have talked about. Zach Bronigal is going to join us, who is headlining an event very, very soon for RAF, Real American Freestyle Wrestling, in Moscow. That's going to be incredible. It's like Rocky IV come to life for an Illini alum. So we're going to get into that coming up next on The Drive.
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2: 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I'm Curtis Allen. That is Evan Stone. Very, very soon, an alumni of the University of Illinois and a good friend of yours is headed to Moscow, sir. Yeah. This feels very much like a real-life Rocky IV, like Rocky versus Drago.
0: Yeah, except reverse.
2: Except reverse.
0: Yeah, except the Americans going to Russia.
2: Well, that's what Rocky went to Russia.
0: Oh, he did, yeah, because he trained in the cabin.
2: Yeah, yeah, he did.
0: But
2: I don't know.
0: The Russian came to America to kill Apollo.
2: Spoiler, man.
0: Hey, listen, if you haven't seen it, you haven't seen it.
2: I don't know if that will be the case as far as training in the cabin in Moscow, but he's going to headline Real American Freestyle Wrestling very, very soon from Moscow. Zach Bronigal is on the Dick Van Dyke Appliance World phone line with us. Hello, Zach. How are you, sir?
10: Hey, guys. What's going on?
0: Oh, you know, we're just dancing to Hulk's song.
2: Trying to get people fired up about you going to Russia to twist somebody into knots is what we're trying to do.
0: Yeah. Okay, hold on. Let me ask real quick. Because you're going to Moscow to wrestle a top Russian wrestler.
10: He's the top Russian wrestler. This guy is quite literally the greatest of all time.
0: What? How is? Hold on. How is this? Okay. How does this come? I don't even know the question. How does this come about? What happened? Because maybe we take a step back. In the first RAF that you wrestled in a few weeks back, you basically just ran some dude into the floor, right? Like, that happened. Were they just so excited with what you did? They're like, you know what? We got to put this guy up against someone no one else will wrestle.
10: To be honest with you, I don't really know, but it kind of sounded like that. yeah, I wrestled, in July. I wrestled in Milwaukee, and I had a pretty good match with Pat Downey. It came out on top. It went very well in my favor.
0: Mm.
10: And then, what was it, probably 2.5 weeks after that, I just get a text from Izzy Martinez, who like runs RAF, and he goes, "Hey, you want to wrestle again?" And I was like, yeah, sure, let's do it. And I go, I said, "Against who?" So he goes, "In Moscow." I was like, "Oh, that'd be sick. Against who?" He goes, "Rashid." I'm like, I don't know who Rashid is or who is this. And he just sent back V and then the goat emoji. And I was like, "Oh, that's Abdul Rashid Sajulayev." So he wrestled in the RAF Georgia card in Tbilisi, Georgia, over in Europe. And he wrestled Kyle Snyder, who's from America.
2: Mm-hmm.
10: And Kyle Snyder low singled him. I guess his knee popped or something, and Kyle Snyder pinned him on the last one. And that was couple weeks back, a month ago or so. I'm not sure exactly how far back that was.
2: So he's got. Go ahead, Zach. Sorry,
0: Zach. Did you just yawn?
10: No.
11: You have no manners.
0: I get in trouble for yawning on the show, so.
10: I'll keep it to a minimum. I just woke up. Listen, man, we practice out here. We have club practice at 6 a.m., so I'm up at 5 every day now.
0: Man.
10: So it is nap time out here for me. But, so he's coming back from injury, and he needed a match because they already had this scheduled. It was in Moscow, and, you know, they asked me, and I'm not going to shy away from a match, so I accepted it.
2: And this is, again, with Real American Freestyle Wrestling, and for folks that aren't familiar, this was actually founded by Hulk Hogan along with Eric Bischoff as an alternative for, you know, amateur wrestlers or Olympic style wrestlers that don't go do professional wrestling, or maybe they don't go do MMA, or there's something other than the Olympics for you. So this has become a really popular sport just in the last year, and for you to have this opportunity to headline this event, I know it's kind of a feather in the cap moment, but when are you going to be heading out to Moscow? When are you going to, I mean, have you already started training, I would assume, for and it's the second weekend in September, is that right, Zach?
10: It's September 5th.
2: September 5th. Oh, so it's Labor Day weekend. Okay, so yeah, coming up.
0: It's next weekend.
2: Next weekend, okay.
0: 8 days.
10: Yep.
0: Yeah.
2: Well, then what's training like, and when do you get out to Moscow to kind of get acclimated to the time difference and everything that's going to be in front of you on September 5th.
10: Mm-hmm. Yeah, training's been good. I was out in Colorado at the Olympic Training Center for, I think it was about a week. I went out to Pennsylvania and trained with Chance Marsteller, who'll be wrestling in RAF in Miami at the next one after Moscow. I've trained with him for a couple of days, and then just training at the Navy Wrestling Club. It's been going pretty good, you know, practice every day, lift 4 days a week, you know, that kind of thing. But, I mean, it's no different than any other match I've ever prepared for, you know, preparation-wise. You know, you focus on a few key points and where you need to fix your technique at, where the match should take place at, that kind of thing, match strategy.
0: Mm.
10: So it's been pretty good. I fly out to Moscow Tuesday next week. And I'll be home Sunday night.
0: Quick turnaround, man. So, love that. Hey, we've got, we had an intern. Pierce was supposed to be here today.
2: Yeah, our intern, Pierce the Fierce, he's proudly the only pro wrestling intern in all of Sports Talk Radio. But he's not here today, even though he's supposed to be.
0: Yeah, and he's got this real big thing. I mess with him all the time because he calls Olympic wrestling amateur wrestling and WWE pro wrestling. And I feel like it should really be the other way around. because there's not a pro wrestler, quote unquote, WWE, who's going to step in the ring with the goat of Russia and do laps with him. So I think the real professionals are you guys, and everyone else is an amateur.
10: I appreciate that. I think we get that just because it's an Olympic wrestling, and it's forever Olympics was amateur, and so they continue to call it amateur wrestling. And then pro wrestling, that's not even the same thing.
0: Yeah.
10: That doesn't even count.
0: Yeah, yeah.
10: You know, it's very entertaining. You know, I used to love those shows, and I know a few people in it, and you know, they put on a good event, but it is not wrestling.
0: Yeah, that's why I like this raft, because as Curtis was saying, you put something here in place for those who don't want to dance around in underwear or get punched in the face repeatedly and choked out. It's like, what do we do? You know, and here we are. So how do people watch next weekend?
10: That is a good question. I honestly don't know the answer to that, because they usually have it streamed on Fox Nation, which is...
2: Yep.
10: I just watch it on the Fox One app on my phone. But I don't believe they're going out there, and I don't think they're streaming it from Moscow because of Russian laws and regulations and everything. Mm. So I'm not exactly sure how to watch it, to be honest with you.
0: Okay.
10: You know, I can't even bring my cell phone out there. I got to go get a burner phone to bring out there.
0: Wow.
10: There's a lot of restrictions on it.
0: Okay.
2: Well, I'm gonna effort this since our intern is not here to do it.
0: Yeah. We'll check it out. We'll share all the information so you don't have to worry about it. You just show up and beat that dude's ass, all right?
2: Hey, calm down over there. There's two children.
0: Can I not say that word on the radio?
2: Oh, not beat.
0: Oh. Okay.
2: That was a bad joke.
0: Yeah. So we'll effort this. We'll put it all up on the old socials and make sure people know what to do to watch. And we're excited for you. Did you just find something?
2: Well, I wanted to ask real quick before we let Zach go of any other wrestlers that are on the card, any other names, because I'm looking, I see Tyrone Woodley's face on here for RAF Moscow. Is he still a part of that?
10: Yeah, so with RAF, one of the cool things you guys had brought up a little bit ago was that, you know, it's an alternative to UFC and MMA and different stuff like that. But it is that way, but they kind of run it in addition to the MMA world. So there's a bunch of UFC fighters in it. So Khamzat Chimaev is wrestling Tyrone Woodley. They're both UFC champs multiple times. And they're the headlining event. You know, then you have Marab. He wrestled Henry Cejudo. You have Colby Covington, Armand Sarukian. You know, Tony Ferguson was in it. So there's a bunch of different MMA fighters who all, like, are coming to RAF just to wrestle a couple times a year on a couple different cards.
0: That's pretty cool. Yeah, that's a... That's the good stuff. So, man, I love this. We're excited for you. We're going to be following. We're going to post how we can track and watch. And, ladies and gentlemen, Zach Bronigal, who I'm undefeated against.
2: Wait, is that true, Zach?
10: We've never wrestled, so technically, yeah.
2: Yeah. Well done, Evan Stone. Well done.
0: Yeah. So, there was one moment where Zach kind of moved – kind of quickly in my direction.
2: You just went fetal, or what happened?
0: Fetal. Yeah.
2: All right, man. Well,
10: if
2: best
10: you want, I'll send it in. I got a video of him wrestling a small little like kids wrestling dummy. It's pretty entertaining.
2: Please do. Send that to 217-359-2255.
0: I look good. Great technique.
2: Zach, in all seriousness, man, best of luck. Safe travels to Moscow. Hope you come home with the W, and we'll be following along, man.
0: Yep, go Navy, beat Army.
10: That's what I'm talking about. Thank you. Thanks for having me on, guys.
2: You got it. That is former Illini wrestler, now one of the headliners of Real American Freestyle Wrestling, Zach Bronigal, on the Dick Van Dyke Appliance World phone line with us.
0: Yes, and if you also didn't know, we probably could have brought this up as well. He is one of the – he's helping coach out at Navy right now. So he's in Annapolis and helping with the Navy wrestling program. So yeah, he's done some big time things. The 2023 Final X champion. So he represented Team USA at the 2023 World Championships in Belgrade, Serbia. He finished third in the 2024 U.S. Olympic Team Trials. He was the 2025 Bill Farrell Memorial Gold Medalist at 87 kilograms.
2: Not Will Farrell.
0: No, Bill Farrell.
2: Uh-huh.
0: And currently, he is ranked third in the Team USA Greco-Roman rankings. So that's on top of his college career, where he was a five-time NCAA qualifier.
2: And, you know, I'm going through the card here that they've got. And it is very much an American versus a Russian sort of card that's been built.
0: Yeah.
2: So the matchmakers for this really did it right. And again, Zach co-headlining with Tyrone Woodley in the main event as well. They've got tickets on sale, and he's not joking. There's nothing about streaming or TV along with this. That's fascinating. I'm going to have to look into that. And if you really want to make the trip to Moscow, there's not many tickets left. A few tickets left for this. So it's close to a sellout for the event. Incredible.
0: Okay. Well, I just, I'm trying to effort as well. This is why we have interns that do stuff like this.
2: Mm-hmm.
0: Trying to figure out how to contact RAF. And I...
2: You know what? I'll just tweet Bischoff. I'll just tweet Eric Bischoff and see what I can get from
0: him. I almost sent an email to the Royal Air Force.
2: Well, that would have been fun.
0: The UK Royal contact the RAF.org.
2: Who is this bloke, Evan Stone?
0: Cheerio, mate.
2: I'm sure that's what they would have said.
0: Nobody wrestles here.
2: 217-359-2255 for the Max Twin City Recycling text line. Feel free to chime in. Hey, random Illini players of the day. It's led to more interview segments with us here on The Drive.
0: Heck yeah.
2: Next week. Next Thursday. Oh, yeah. Well, it's all because he was, I think it was the most recent one. Was Britt Miller the most recent one?
0: He was in there.
2: He was in there, yeah. Britt's going to join us next Thursday ahead of kickoff for the Illinois UAB game. He's actually going to be a part of that. I believe he's a part of, so I can't remember if he's doing the coin toss or the siren maybe. Yeah, but he's a part of the opening ceremonies for Illinois versus UAB. He's going to join us on Thursday before the game as well, so looking forward to that. Jay Money, I'm not going to read that text on the air. I don't believe you. 217-359-2255. Speaking of which, so Britt Miller going to join us next week. Working on a few other random Illini players to join us next week. More random Illini players of the day coming up next on The Drive.
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0: He's going to be headlining, co-headlining, co-main event. It's pretty cool stuff for the Illini alum. And that's next weekend, Labor Day weekend, September 5th.
1: Oh, yeah. Big time.
0: Also big time, we're getting so close to Illini football, man. That is, it's next Thursday.
1: I can feel
0: it. This coming Thursday is what I should say.
1: I can feel it.
0: You can smell the ice cream of the future, right? No, nothing, nothing. You're not going to have any Dippin' Dots, are you? You're not excited about Dippin' Dots.
1: Not a, no, not a good finance to production quality, quantity ratio.
0: But they look so neat. It's the ice cream of the future.
1: It's like, I can get ice cream into the future if I just let my ice cream in the freezer get freezer burnt.
0: Is that what?
1: That's what it is.
0: Stop.
1: That's what it is.
0: That's not true. Hey.
1: Unless they want to sponsor us, then it's incredible.
0: Then we love it. Yeah. So here's a question for you. Good hypothetical one.
1: I'm in.
0: For Thursday, anybody on the roster that could be a future random Illini player of the day?
1: Oh, absolutely.
0: Uh-huh. You don't have to name them now, but are you ready for August 28th? So a number 28. Who is it going to be? Let's go.
1: Coming in standing. 5'10", 175 pounds.
0: That's an average-sized person. Sorry.
1: That could be anybody.
0: It could be anybody in the world.
1: From Roanoke, Virginia.
0: Whoa.
1: Went to Valley Forge Prep. He played in 46 games as an Illini. Started 35.
0: Nice.
1: Had a career 3 interceptions, 18 passes defended, 3 forced fumbles, 2 fumble recoveries, 1 sack.
0: And a partridge in a pear tree, my goodness.
1: Yeah. And 139 total tackles. Ladies and gentlemen, number 28, DeRay Hicks.
0: Still don't have the sound effect, but.
1: DeRay Hicks was on the Fighting Illini from the years 2006 to 2009, so part of that Rose Bowl team, but then a starter on the team's post-Rose Bowl. But in 2007, started in all 13 games at corner, recorded 5 tackles at the Rose Bowl, had 5 tackles, including an interception in Columbus.
0: Nice.
1: Against number 1, Ohio State. But as a high school recruit, he was All-State. Threw for over 1,800 yards and 18 touchdowns. Rushed for over 850 yards and 8 touchdowns. Won the state championship in hurdles. High school coach was Keith Smith. That's a vague name. That sounds like somebody in the witness protection program. Your new name.
0: Uh-huh.
1: Keith Smith.
0: I love it.
1: Picked Illinois over Michigan State, Minnesota, Pittsburgh, West Virginia, Syracuse, and Connecticut. Majored in speech communication. Ladies and gentlemen, DeRay Hicks.
0: DeRay spent a little bit of time as well at Indiana State as an assistant coach and a corners back coach. Why did I have a hard time saying cornerbacks?
1: It happens.
0: But now he is at Roanoke College, same position, defensive backs. He's also the defensive recruiting coordinator.
1: Ooh.
0: For Roanoke College. So now, got to get him on the show.
1: See what we can do.
0: DeRay Hicks.
1: Old DeRay.
0: I'm going to shoot you a message, sir. I'm sending you a message very soon. You're probably not listening, but get ready. It's coming. All right. You got one more for us?
1: Yeah, the computer is being sketchy, so I'm just going to do this guy.
0: Okay.
1: Same team.
0: Sketchy. I like that.
1: I can.
0: Don't worry. I got you. Matt in Sydney says, is it just me or all of your players from the 2000s?
1: Yeah, that's there's a couple reasons for that. We'll get to that in a second. Coming in standing. 6'1", 254 pounds.
0: Here we go.
1: Above average size
0: above
1: human.
0: Above average human being, yes.
1: From Woodridge, Illinois, went to Downers Grove, South. Linebacker, number 43.
0: Oh.
1: Sam Carson the third.
0: Not the first or the second, baby.
1: No, the third. If you're wondering, Sam Carson, the third.
0: Mm-hmm.
1: Oh, there are no statistics available for this player.
0: What?
1: This is why it's harder the
0: I'm
1: older
0: I'm looking
1: you
0: at
1: get.
0: It right
1: yeah,
0: now.
1: Yeah, he's got a lot of stats.
0: He had 366 tackles during his time with the University of Illinois. 188 of them solo tackles, by the way.
1: Yeah.
0: 05 to 08. He was a part of that group.
1: Yeah, see, the website is wrong for all of this.
0: He had 8 tackles against Ohio State, 2 solo tackles against Missouri, 3 times he had a tackle for a loss against Iowa, and he forced a fumble against Mizzou, recovered one against Western Michigan.
1: Yeah.
0: And I don't remember who the Iowa quarterback was in 2008, but he hit him hard.
1: Stanley. Drew Stanley is
0: that
1: going to
0: who
1: be my
0: was?
1: Guess.
0: Drew Stanley got hit hard.
1: Let's go. Pre-game ritual. Listen to Martin Luther King Jr.'s I've Been to the Mountaintop.
0: That'll get you amped. That'll get you fired up, yeah.
1: Favorite sports movie? Caddyshack.
0: Oh, that's a great one.
1: Person on the team you most admire? Ryan McDonald. Person you'd like to spend the day with? Chris Gardner. The self-made millionaire and subject of the book Pursuit of Happiness. Not Will Smith, but Chris Gardner. Who would you like to play you in a movie? Samuel L. Jackson.
0: Me too.
1: And why Illinois? It's the best university in the United States of America.
0: There you go.
1: From the horse's mouth, Sam Carson the third.
0: Sam now working for Burns and Wilcox in the greater Chicago area. Also did a little bit of work and coaching with DePaul University. Burns and Wilcox, it's the Kauffman Group's flagship organization and North America's leading independent wholesale insurance broker and underwriting manager.
1: I knew it. Insurance.
0: Insurance, baby.
1: It's all insurance.
0: So that is what our guy Sam Carson III is up to these days in Chicagoland. Now we got to try to get him on the show.
1: Let's do it.
0: Good stuff. 217-359-2255. That is your number for the Max Twin City Recycling text line. Got about a minute and change, Evan Stone, until we get to news. We'll get into some baseball talk here in just a few. Cubs having a tough one this afternoon. Cardinals going later on tonight. And we got the return of Etched in Stone, because we all need it. We all need to bet $1 and turn it into $7.57, which is my plan for my parlay this weekend.
1: That's
0: in
1: what
0: week
1: you do,
0: zero,
1: yeah.
0: Baby. That's how I make my money.
1: And I'm going to tell you what.
0: Uh-huh.
1: We got degenerate this week.
0: Uh-oh. Already? This
1: it's
0: early in the
1: sicko
0: season?
1: Sicko mode going into this weekend.
0: I love it. Can't wait for that. Also, friendly reminder, Wednesday we're at Pia's in Champaign. 3 to 5 p.m. is the live broadcast. Our good friend Jay Lehman going to be joining us. And then the following week, ahead of the Hall of Fame game, which is headlined by Brandon Lloyd, Brandon Lloyd is going to be joining us at Pia's for that one as well. Plus, a couple other Hall of Famers are scheduled to join us. We'll reveal that very, very soon. So,
1: heck yeah.
0: Get all the details at steviejay.com. 10 seconds till we get to news. Any thoughts on the Cubs before that happens?
1: Bums.
0: Now, wait a minute. Oh, yeah, that's fine for right now. It's time for news.
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4: This is SportsCenter. Sean Ryder. NHL All-Star defenseman Cale Makar has agreed to an 8-year extension with Colorado that will make him the highest-paid player in NHL history. He's the first player in league history to make at least $20 million per season. The SEC and Commissioner Greg Sankey are not allowed, at least for now, to punish schools if they play a college football player or returns to campus after signing a contract with an NFL team, according to an order signed by a Louisiana state judge today. NFL preseason action in Baltimore. Second quarter, the Ravens lead the Commanders 14-0. Tyler Huntley with a touchdown pass. Raiders head coach Clint Kubiak still hasn't announced will be their team's starting quarterback for week one against the Dolphins, but says that top overall pick Fernando Mendoza still could use some work.
5: Yeah, I mean, he needs another 3 preseason games. You know, all those rookies do. And now that the season's starting, you know, that... You know, the practice reps get smaller, and that's just life. But us as coaches, we got to get them ready to play, keep developing them.
4: Fernando Mendoza was 7 of 14 passing, no touchdowns, and one interception in last night's loss to the 49ers, a total of 10 preseason games on the schedule for tonight. In golf, second round of the Tour Championship is complete in Atlanta. Ryan Gerard and Victor Hovland tied for the lead at 10 under, one shot ahead of Colin Morikawa. Scotty Scheffler is 2 back. Baseball, Dodgers and Tigers scoreless in the second in Detroit, and Tarik Skubal will make his first start against his former team for L.A. Gave up a leadoff double and then fanned 2, and the Reds take it down the Cubs 10-8 today, the final at Wrigley.
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8: I love Friday.
7: This is Freddie and Harry.
8: So for you, you can sleep in your own bed, hang out with the missus and the kids.
9: Damn it, Freddie, I'm going to get right into it. I told my wife she better have them kids in bed by a certain time. Hey, yo! Okay. It's Love Friday. It's me and Hood night. It's Love Friday. When I get that feeling, had them babies
7: love
9: in that
7: Friday.
9: Bed by a certain time.
10: Why did I open that?
9: Pause, my brother. I'm at home. It's Love Friday. Put them chilling in the bed by a certain time and come on to daddy mama. I got this 5-hour energy, baby. It's time to rock and roll.
7: This is Freddie and Harry.

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1: You heard it, huh, Freddy Gold?
2: I heard it.
0: This is Freddy's Questions, Harry's Answers.
2: 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That's what Freddy's Questions and Harry's Answers are all about.

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8: Romano, well, let's talk a little bit about Blayden Jordan. What's his condition?
9: Yeah, the ankle, there's a pretty decent sprain there, so we're going to miss several weeks. But we'll see how the next couple days go in order to have a more true timeline. But, yes, he goes on the IL, so JC's back with us.
8: Yesterday, Gordon Graceffo was outstanding. I thought he was the difference in the game because you guys weren't playing catch-up before you had a chance to bet.
9: That's exactly it. Like, you send him out there, you're not sure exactly what it's going to look like one time through. They set up a lineup specifically for him with the lefties up at the top. He was able to navigate that well, get some punch-outs, four total punch-outs, went through those nine hitters extremely well.
8: And your bullpen after that stepped up, and you didn't overuse anyone. Everybody seemed like they might be available today, and maybe there's a couple of guys that may be down, like Gastelum. He's gone quite well recently, so I wouldn't think he would be out there.
9: Yeah, no, we didn't overextend anybody. They got their lanes the way they needed to in order for us to finish that game. A little hiccup there in the middle, but we were able to close it out. But you have guys that have gone back-to-back in Soriano and O'Brien and Gasty. Graceffo obviously throwing three innings, so those guys will be down today, and the other guys need to step up.
8: Yeah, and that's, speaking of stepping up, Quinn Matthews, he's a guy that you probably need more out of at this point. I mean, four innings is okay, but five innings is going to be better, and six innings is going to be even better than that. He's got to make that next step.
9: I just stop at six. I keep going to seven. And yeah, it'd be great to have a longer outing out of him today. He's got good stuff, man. He can get you out in the zone, out of the zone, as long as he stays on the attack and doesn't waste too many pitches, able to put guys away once he gets to two. But a little bit longer outing would be helpful.
8: All right, let's talk about the Pirates a little bit. This is a team we haven't seen in a while. They still have some pop in their lineup.
9: Yeah, they do, and they got some guys that that can beat you offensively, but they also got some good arms and some firepower coming out of there. So this will be a good series, and I felt like the Orioles, when you look at that lineup, man, they did a really nice job against some of our starters. They took some very productive approaches against our guys. So turn the page, move on to today, and get this thing going again.
8: All right, let's talk about your lineup for this evening.
9: Yeah, you got J.J. leading off, playing short, Herrera, D.H., and Burleson at first, Walker in right, Fermin at second, Church in center, Baez in left, Gorman at third, and Crooks behind the plate.
8: All right, let's go get them.
9: Let's do it.
10: All right, Clay Zolli, thank you for that conversation. We'll take a break. We'll find out what's going on across the Cardinals minor league system, and we'll continue to get ready for the Cardinals and the Pirates tonight. 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
10: Cardinals and Pirates tonight opening up a 3-game series across the Cardinals minor league system. Triple-A Memphis, they were supposed to play at Charlotte tonight. It was going to be Cooper Jerpy making the start. None of that is happening. The game has been rained out. It'll be made up as part of a doubleheader coming up tomorrow. Double-A Springfield, they're at home this evening as they match up against San Antonio. Lefty Braden Davis on the mound for the Springfield Cardinals. He is 1-5 with a 4.88 ERA. High A Peoria, they are in action as we speak, matched up against West Michigan. So far, so good for Peoria. They have an 8-0 lead in this game. Jacob Odell on the mound for the Chiefs. It's been fun to watch him this year. 2 innings so far, 3 strikeouts. He has walked 3, but has not given up a hit. And the Palm Beach Cardinals playing at Dunedin. That's a 1-0 Palm Beach lead currently in the bottom of the 4th inning. In our game, it is the Cardinals and the Pirates. Quinn Matthews against Jared Jones. We'll head upstairs to go inside the park. That's up next. This is Amber Total Access on the Cardinals Radio Network, powered by Graybar.
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23: Inside the ballpark at Busch Stadium in St. Louis as the Cardinals take on the Pittsburgh Pirates for 3. Along with Ricky Harden and the voice of the Cardinals, John Rooney, I'm Mike Claiborne. And we had fun at the ballpark yesterday. A special star should go to Gordon Graceffo, because without him, I'm not sure if the Cardinals win yesterday.
24: He did a great job. He retired all 9 batters that he faced. He had a bunch of punch-outs, and I just thought he attacked the strike zone really well. And he looked more like a starter than we've seen him in a bit. I mean, he just felt like he was very comfortable there. It looked like he was comfortable there. And the Cardinals needed him to do that because they knew it was a bullpen game and you had only so many bodies behind him.
25: And, Ricky, it looked like the other pitchers played off of him, even though Caleb Ferguson ran into trouble and gave up a 3-run homer. And perhaps he wasn't quite as sharp as we've seen George Soriano, too.
24: Yeah, so a little leadership there, maybe. For Graceffo leading into some of those guys behind him. The guy I really like right now in the Cardinals' pen is Gastelum.
26: Yes. Yeah, he's been a difference maker. John and I were talking about it yesterday. You go back maybe 2 weeks when he made some adjustments, and he's been able to stay with them, and he's been rewarded with some very solid innings for the Cardinals. He's my hot pitcher in the bullpen right
24: now.
26: Yeah,
24: there's no question. There's no question. And what you need is to get 3 or 4 or 5 or 6 hot guys on the offensive side.
26: Yeah. Now, that's another subject, because the bottom of the order these days has been a little bit of a problem. It's been a concern really all year. And when they do produce, this team really goes in the right direction.
25: Yeah. But it is a concern tonight,
24: yeah,
25: when you take a look at what the Cardinals have with Blaze Jordan out for a while. Joshua Baez, he has his share of strikeouts, but when he barrels the ball, it goes a long way. Nolan Gorman, same story. And Jimmy Crooks, same story.
24: Yeah, you got strikeouts 7, 8, 9 right now if you're not careful, and you're up against a guy that throws pretty hard, too, and has a nasty slider in Jared Jones. So we'll see how they do, and you know, you hope for the best there, but the Cardinals do have 2 guys with good hitting streaks going. One of them is Nathan Church. The other, of course, is Alec Burleson.
26: The Pirates are in town. They're 65-70. Good year, not so good year. I mean, they've had some injuries, but I really like where they're going in the direction when it comes to pitching beyond Paul Skenes.
24: When we got to the trading deadline, the Pirates really thought that they could make their team better and compete and maybe get a playoff spot. So they went out, John, and they made their bullpen better, which I think was a big chore for them, but there's some names out there in their bullpen that have really helped them, including Luke Weaver, Lake Bacher, Camilo Doval. They've got some guys out there that have good stuff, and I think they're trying to build for not only this year but for beyond.
25: But I do believe they expect it to be a lot better now than they are. They come in with a record of 65-70. I really think that some of the moves they made during the offseason and hoped during the trade deadline that they would be in competition for that third wild card. And if they go on some kind of run, they still might, because they do have some good arms.
24: Connor Griffin getting hurt was the equivalent to them of Mason Wynn getting hurt. Different kinds of players, but also key important players.
26: Yeah. Mason Wynn, as we see every day, his value defensively is something you just can't replace overnight. So we'll see how the Cardinals fare with J.J. Weatherhoe and the rest of the Redbirds this evening as they take on the Pittsburgh Pirates in the first of three. Come on down. The weather's going to be great, and we'd love to have you here. And don't forget, come by Cardinals Nation after the game, where we'll have a chance to visit with two World Series champions, and Randy Flores and Brad Thompson. So for Ricky Horton and the voice of the Cardinals, John Rooney, I'm Mike Claiborne, and we are inside the ballpark at Busch.
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0: It's the Cardinals and the Pittsburgh Pirates for three, and we start things off on a Friday night here in St. Louis, and we have a chance to visit with one of the fine broadcasters and a really good ball player in his own right, Kevin Young, who's on the broadcast team in Pittsburgh. So first of all, it's good to see you, and welcome to St. Louis.
9: It's always happy to be in St. Louis. Best fans in baseball still.
0: Well, we like to think so. We're winning. You know?
9: Yes.
0: You have any memories about playing here?
9: Oh, absolutely. I mean, one, as we said, the fans are tremendous, always have been, just very knowledgeable of the game. I mean, like you said, you know, you go out and play either team, you know, whether the home team, visiting team. I always remember the fans appreciate good baseball. And so because of that, it does make one of the favorite places a lot of guys to play, just to have that fan base. And that's
0: What pitcher did you hit well here?
9: Ooh, man, that's a good one. Oh. You know, Osborne was probably one that I hit. They had a couple lefties and that I usually did pretty well against. So, and I love playing. Of course, you know, when La Russa was here, it was always a rival for us. We usually end up either getting in some type of bench clearing or something. It just comes with the territory. Yes, yeah, so it comes with the territory, though.
0: You got to have that in the game. You see, we don't have enough of it as far as I'm concerned.
9: Yeah,
0: all right, tell me about your Pirates. We haven't seen them in a while, so what's going on with them?
9: Yes, coming into the trade deadline, obviously, you know, oftentimes in Pittsburgh, you're looking to actually to sell. But this year was an opportunity to buy. So they end up getting, you know, strengthening the bullpen, which has been a weakness for us all season long. We're able to get some really good arms out of the bullpen. And then all of a sudden, the bats just went silent. We have not been able to score a lot of late. Obviously, a lot of key injuries to a lot of starting position players. Connor Griffin being out for a while. That hurt the ball club and your starting shortstop, your speed and things of that nature. But then, like Brian Reynolds, the consistency of him, he's gone cold. Brandon Lau's gone cold. All the guys that have consistently gone cold now, and when you have the absence of Ryan O'Hearn out of the lineup due to injury, Connor Griffin out, and Spencer Horwitz just coming back but not producing, it's been a tough little struggle.
0: Yeah, we see that a lot in the game, especially in August where teams – the injury bug bites them, or some guys just hit the wall. And if you have a young team, this is as many baseball games as a lot of these kids have ever played, and they're trying to figure out how to find the reset button.
9: Yeah, very much true. I mean, we think about Esmerlin Valdez, who came on the scene, had a tremendous, you know, month of July, and, you know, being just a great rookie to have, and carried us offensively a lot. O'Neill Cruz was out of the lineup, so guys like Jake Mangum and Esmerlin Valdez were, you know, big contributors to the offense. But again, you're talking about guys that are young at this level too. Even though Jake Mangum, you know, is now 28, 29 years old, he's still second year in the league. And so it's a lot of inexperience that comes along with that. And unfortunately, it's showing up a little bit this month.
0: Do you guys play quick?
9: I would love to say we did, but the way the offense has been on, it's been a lot of zeros on the scoreboard, so it has been quick, but we ended up just playing, you know, a 4-hour and 10-minute game on the West Coast, and let's just say we don't want to experience that anymore.
0: I sure don't either, so we got that down together. Kevin, good to see you. Enjoy your time in St. Louis.
9: I appreciate it. Always good having you.
10: Hi, that is Mike Claiborne with Kevin Young. We'll take a break. When we come back, we'll get an injury update from Blaze Jordan himself, how he's feeling after he got hurt yesterday, ends up on the injured list today. We'll hear a little bit from Blaze coming up in just a moment. 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
10: Continuing to get you ready for the Cardinals and the Pirates tonight. This is Ameren Total Access. 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The Cardinals made one roster move today. It is due to injury. Blaze Jordan, he has a sprained ankle. He goes on the injured list. He is replaced by Thomas Sajacy, who gets recalled from AAA Memphis. Got the chance to talk with Blaze Jordan inside the Cardinals at clubhouse earlier today. All things considered, it sounds like it's actually good news for him, especially when you saw the injury yesterday. Injury happened on a very fluky play over at third base where he did record the out basically as he was getting injured, and that was a really important out in terms of the Cardinals actually getting the win yesterday, and he talked a little bit about that play.
15: Yeah, it was one of those things, like, it all happened so fast, you know, I was shifted over, you know, I was running to the bag, trying to get there as quick as I could. I knew there was a play at third when he took off, and when he made the throw, you know, it kind of led me the other way, but it was one of those things, I was just trying to keep the ball in front, then, you know, after I was able to do that, just make sure I try to get the tag down and maybe just start feeling some pain, and, you know, I felt in my ankle, and, but, you know, at first initial thought, I thought it was worse, but, you know, luckily we got good answers today, and I think I'll be able to do it back out here quick, so.
10: Yeah, still not much of a timeline on when he's going to return, but the important thing is it's a sprain, it's not a fracture, it's not a ligament sort of deal, so he's glad that the injury is not worse.
15: Oh, 100%, yeah, it was one of those things, like, I got really scared at first, but, you know, I got some good answers, and I'm going to do everything as possible to get back out there on the field and be with the guys, so.
10: It was quite noticeable. He was wearing quite the walking boot. He's not quite sure when he's going to be able to get away from that.
15: Honestly, I'm not sure. You know, it's one of those things, like, I'll probably find out more answers, like, here later on today, just doing some movements and doing more treatment and see whatever they want me to do to try to be back out there on the field. And, you know, I'm going to be working my tail off to get back out there because I want to be back out there with the guys. So
10: this is a little bit funny. His family was at the game yesterday, so that means mom was in the house. What is mom's reaction as the injury is taking place?
15: Yeah, my mom says she turned away in the stands because when she saw me, I was down. You know, she was kind of in panic. So when I got in here, I, you know, tried to get the x-ray and stuff, but tried to let them know that I was all right. It wasn't as bad as we thought initially. So, yeah, I just tried to let them know I was all right. So
10: lot of people resonating with Blaze Jordan on that one. And just it doesn't matter what level of sport you might be playing. If mom's in the house and you get injured, she might be looking away. And it's one of the nice things for Jordan, not so much getting injured in front of his parents, but the fact that he is from the Memphis area, just a few hours away. His family is able to get to St. Louis a lot to watch him play.
15: I think this is their third trip up here, so yeah, they have to work and stuff too. So it's one of those days they try to make it up here on the weekend, so or whatever it may be. So but yeah, they try to make up here as much as they can.
10: Jordan has been swinging a hot bat. That's one of the bummers about this. He is having his best month of the year in the month of August. He's a .275 hitter with a .764 OPS. To put that in perspective, his OPS was .638 in the month of June, and it was .564 in July. So he's elevating the ball a little bit more. He's having success, and he does acknowledge it is a little bit of a bummer that this happens right as the bat is really starting to come along.
15: I was telling somebody, I was starting to really feel good at the plate. You know, I was starting to, you know, get more confidence, you know, feeling really good, you know, and figured my swing was starting to feel really good, starting to hit more balls in the air, driving the ball more, and it's one of those things, couldn't really control it, but it's one of those things I'm willing to sacrifice anything to help the team get the win, and so I was happy I was able to do that.
10: Last thing from him, he does hit a home run yesterday. It was his third home run of the year. So he's got three home runs and four triples. He probably wouldn't have expected that to be what his statistics would say. But nonetheless, he hits his third home run yesterday. It was his first home run, though, at Busch Stadium. Got to do it in front of his family. And just the opportunity to hit a home run at home, very cool for him.
15: It was pretty special. I had my family stuff in the stands, too. So it was a pretty special moment for me. And hearing the people here at Busch Stadium was pretty awesome, cheering and stuff. So to be able to do that, they made the day definitely better. And be able to get the win made the day better, too. So, you know, I tried to take the positives out of the day.
10: That is Cardinals third baseman Blaze Jordan as we go inside the clubhouse built by Window Nation. Good to hear that the injury is not likely to finish off his season, and hopefully he is back sooner than later, but at least for now, he is on the injured list. And again, the corresponding move, Thomas Sagesi being brought back up from AAA Memphis. Let's take a break. We'll come back and we'll wrap up this edition of Ameren Total Access. It's the Cardinals and the Pirates tonight on the Cardinals Radio Network, powered by Graybar.
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3: Just a couple minutes left on this edition of Ameren Total Access. Cardinals and Pirates opening up a three-game series tonight. Let's get you some scores from around baseball, games impacting the Cardinals, either divisional games or also games impacting teams or being played by teams that are also in the wild card hunt. A bunch of teams looking for that final wild card spot in the National League. We'll start with the division games. This afternoon at Wrigley Field, 18 total runs were scored between the Cubs and the Reds, but the Reds, they do end up on top. They win that game by a 10-8 score. Rhett Latter on the mound for Cincinnati picks up the win. Pretty good performance from him. 5 innings, 3 runs, 6 hits, 5 strikeouts, and no walks. When all is said and done, the Reds do get the win. 10-8 was the final score. A whole bunch of home runs were hit in that game today. That's not a huge surprise. In progress right now in Milwaukee, the Brewers lead the Rangers. That's a 2-0 game currently in the top of the second. Games impacting the wild card race. The Marlins, who are right in front of the Cardinals, they trail in our nation's capital against the Nationals 5-1. That game is currently in the bottom of the fourth inning, so that is a good result so far for the Cardinals. The Padres and Rays are matched up in Tampa. Side note, by the way, on the Rays, they finally got their stadium deal approved today, so it looks like the Rays' long-term home is going to be in the Tampa area. They were able to get some final approvals on that today, so a little bit more stability when it comes to that market. Also, Cardinals fans can be rooting for the Rays today because they're matched up against the Padres. So far, so good. Bottom of the fourth inning, and the Rays do have a 1-0 lead against San Diego. And then later on this evening, Cardinals fans will be fans of Tony Vitello and the San Francisco Giants because they are hosting the Arizona Diamondbacks. Cole Drake on the mound for Arizona. It'll be Blade Tidwell making the start for the Giants. In our game, the Cardinals are sending lefty Quinn Matthews to the mound. He's looking for his first major league win. He'll be opposed by Jared Jones. Ricky will have much more on the pitching matchup. He'll be alongside the voice of the Cardinals, John Rooney, for the call of the game. I'll talk to you after the game. Also, don't forget about Friday Night Live right across the street. We'll see you over there this evening. Mike Claiborne, Brad Thompson, Randy Flores, all going to be there. Cardinals baseball next on the Cardinals Radio Network, powered by Graybar.
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